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0: 100.3 The River, Huntsville's greatest hits with Bob Howard, TIL. Today I learned. 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
1: 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Either way, we are so grateful to have you here. 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
1: Hi, it's Christina. I'm always shocked and amazed when I hear about people and they have the best friend for the past 45 years. And I'm like, how? How is that possible? 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
0: Who is it?
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Not sure if you heard, but Uber Eats wants your pad thai dropped off in minutes, not a half hour. It's turning to drones to do it. So they teamed up with a drone company called Zipline to roll out aerial deliveries both in Dallas and Houston by the end of the year. But their goal is 1 million drone deliveries per day by the end of

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1: So TikTok is at it again. 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
1: Did you know that since January, hundreds of files about UFO sightings have been released by the U.S. government? What would you do if it happened to you? Experts say that if you see a UFO, calm down, document everything, and take pictures or video. I don't know if I could do any of those things. I would just be literally freaking out. Don't call 911, though, they say.

Huntsville's greatest hits, 100.3 The River. Hey, it's Christina. All right, so let's talk about your oldest and dearest friends. Who are they? Share how long you've been friends. I want to hear it all.

0: 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Your oldest and dearest friend, Iris, who is it?
1: So my closest oldest friend is actually someone I've known since kindergarten.
0: Okay.
1: We live in different states now because she moved, but I talk to her pretty much weekly, and I saw her about 3 years ago. We try to see each other as often as we can.
0: Mm-hmm. Oh, that's incredible.
2: 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Hey, it's Rick Burgess. Are you ready? We're bringing the Rick Burgess Show to the 256. 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

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Of course, you always have a bachelor star or bachelorette on there. This time around, it's Tyler Cameron, and the rookie actress Jenna Dewan is the latest. We're going to find out the whole cast September 2nd. Good Morning America.

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1: So did you hear about these free blockbusters that keep popping up? 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

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Hey, it's Christina. 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

0: 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All right, listen, we've got another chance to win a trip for two to our iHeartRadio Music Festival in Vegas. Norm won earlier.
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0: 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Hi, it's Christina and Jenna. You've got kind of a win over the weekend. What happened?
1: Finally, I got my 11-year-old son to get off his stupid butt, off the couch, off the video games, and do something this summer. He mowed the lawn for 20 bucks.
0: Hey, I'd say that's a win, right? Now, can he continue through the fall?

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0: 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I don't know how, Gary. Tell me about your longest friendship.
1: I've known my oldest legitimate friend for the last, I want to say, 26 years.
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100.3 The River. Hey, it's Christina. All right. I just think it's hilarious. They're calling it Sleepy Girl Aesthetic. 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Like,

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1: Have you heard about the latest relationship rule? It's the 777 rule. Every 7 days, do a date night, a special outing or overnight stay every 7 weeks, an extended getaway every 7 months. It's the 777 rule. And that's the only way I'd be able to afford it is if I hit 777 on the slots or something. I don't know. Scratch it off, I guess. Because that 777 rule sounds exciting.

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1: Thanks for being with us, America. 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Thanks for being here. Speedy Greg Adler in the mix, and our friends in the box seats are here today. And now it's their time to shine as they come from all over, settled in and ready to go. We did have a couple of no-shows today. They didn't let Speedy know, so we're sorry that we're not able to put that back out there for all of you. And for whatever held them up today, we hope they're okay. So we will now go to Speedy. He's going over to the Burgess Ball Battle Court. He's taking the mic over there, where he will let us know, out of the Vox seats today, the two people that will go head-to-head in a Burgess Ball Battle, trying to earn their way to the Wheel of Bundles, Bits, and Bucks.
2: Thank you, Rick. Kevin Presley.
1: Kevin, you're
2: Kevin
1: in.
2: Presley, come on down.
1: Wearing his Wake Forest shirt. He's ready.
2: Fired
1: rocking that
2: up.
1: Beard. Not in a big hurry, but he's getting there.
2: He'll be taking on Jennifer Lambert.
1: Jennifer Lambert.
2: Watch out.
1: Got married in 94. Got her husband with her.
2: Kevin, and Jennifer, Kevin.
1: And there they are.
2: How are y'all? Kevin to the left, Jennifer to the right. Y'all have got 30 seconds. We're going to see who scores the most in 30 seconds. First 20, everything counts as 2. Last 10, everything counts as 3. Are you ready? Yo.
1: Here we go.
2: And they're
1: off. Okay.
2: Oh, Kevin sunk the first one.
1: Yeah, Kevin's
2: Kevin
1: on fire.
2: Sunk the second one.
1: Kevin's
2: he's
1: on
2: up
1: fire.
2: 4-0.
1: Kevin's
2: 6-0.
1: Got a sweet touch.
2: So go 6-2, 8-2.
1: Kevin's got a sweet
2: 10-2.
1: Kevin's got a sweet touch.
2: 12-4, 12-6, 14-6.
1: Kevin.
2: We got 15 seconds left, 16-8. It's 18 to 12.
1: You look at the touch on Kevin.
2: 10 seconds left. Everything counts as 3.
1: Kevin makes
2: 15, 23, 18,
1: oh, here it comes.
2: 26, 21, 29, 21, 32, 24.
1: Oh,
2: and the game's over. 32, 24.
3: That was a good game.
2: Kevin Presley, the winner.
3: That was a good game.
1: Jennifer, what a comeback.
2: Wow.
1: You really, good night. But a sweet touch from Kevin. He couldn't be stopped, scoring 32 points. Jennifer, you're going to take the spin of shame. This is for the person who came up a little short. You tell everybody in the audience when I tell you to that it's not will to you. Now, Kevin, if she spins something you want, you can have it because you're the winner. If you think you can do better, you'll spin on your own. Whatever she spun then would be removed from possibility. So here we go, Jennifer. Tell everyone it's not will to me and give it a rip. Well, that's all right. You got nothing to be ashamed of. All right, here it goes. Let's see what Jennifer spins for Kevin, basically. Here we go. Kev, give it a look.
4: You get Speedy.
1: Now, you may want to buy Speedy lunch. If you do, you can take that. No? Okay, all right, you're going to spin. All right,
4: come on.
1: You tell everybody it's will to me and give it a rip.
5: To me.
1: Rip it! Here we go. I feel good about Kevin's spin, by the way. All right, let's see what happens here. Coming on around. Oh, it's in pretty good shape here. Going to be a little strong. There goes the money. Oh, no.
4: Better.
1: Boy, we almost had Beth Mowins. You have just won whatever you want out of the store at RickBurgessShow.com. So if you want to take time to look and then tell Speedy what you want, we'll ship it right to you.
2: That's right.
1: Thank you so much and enjoy the rest of the show. Well, so there it is. Congratulations.
2: The spin of shame.
1: That's what it's called. We've been calling that for a while. Is nothing wrong with that? Okay. Let's meet our winner, Julie and Kevin Presley. Y'all coming up to the big boy mic. Up to the big boy mic. Here they go. Kevin, you told us you got the Wake Forest shirt on because you got a son going to school there, right?
6: Yes, sir. Going to law school.
1: Law school.
4: Oh, yeah.
1: You know, that's what we need, another lawyer. Boy, I tell you, lawyers, you can say what you want until you need one. Trust me on that one. All right. So you guys have any questions, shout-outs?
3: Just thanking y'all for continuing the show. This show keeps a lot of demons away from a lot of people. Helps push them back.
1: Well, thank you, man.
3: We see you in Dexter and every time you come to Missouri.
1: Oh, thank you,
3: It's very powerful what y'all do.
1: Thank you, man. So, I appreciate it, man.
5: And we get to see you on the 18th.
1: Oh, that's right. Okay. Oh, so, yeah. Do you guys have any shout-outs to the kids or family or anything like that?
5: Yeah, other kids, Ashley and Shelby, and then Ethan in law school.
1: Okay, good. So y'all
5: my
1: going?
5: Mom, oh, please watching.
1: Hey, mom. So y'all going to the Starkville show?
5: Yes.
1: Oh,
2: that's awesome.
1: Well, yep. Yeah, you can tell the ones that don't know because you've been here now today. You can go. Speedy's legs, they really are. You know what I mean? Yeah. And Speedy, you'll
2: Kevin's
1: be
2: a, not going to do that.
1: And Speedy being a state fan, that'll be a big night for him.
2: We'll look forward to seeing that cowbell
1: on the 18th. We do. And thank y'all so much for being here.
5: Thank you.
1: And congratulations on the big win today. You had a sweet shot.
2: You think I could pull off his? I
1: grow that all the way up. Oh, look at him catch! Sharon and Rusty Dooley. You see Kevin flex that calf for you?
2: He's got some massive calves.
1: That's
2: just one straight man to another.
1: He really does. Hey, Sharon.
6: Morning.
1: How are you?
6: Good.
1: Hey, Rusty.
7: How you doing?
1: We're good. So where are you guys from?
6: Louisville, Mississippi.
1: Oh, buddy.
8: Hail State.
1: And you,
6: home
1: of David Johnson. Yeah, you know David, and you work with his dad, did you say?
7: I work with David several years ago. I'm retired now.
1: What'd you do?
7: I work for Taylor Machine Works.
1: Okay, good.
7: That's where I knew David from when I was. We called David's daddy Big David.
1: Big David, okay.
7: David's little David.
1: Oh, okay.
7: But I worked with both of them in the same department.
1: Oh, did you really?
7: Sure did.
1: How about that? So you got all the David you can stand.
9: I bet he probably sang some songs for you.
6: Right.
1: Are you enjoying retirement?
7: I sure am.
1: Oh, good.
7: You
1: look rested, look great.
7: I love it.
6: We are loving it.
1: Any questions, shout-outs, anything like that?
6: This was on his bucket list.
1: All right. Wow.
6: We turned y'all on Tuesday morning, and that's when we got our tickets. Was Tuesday.
2: I did release
1: How about that?
2: Yes.
1: Right. Had a little cancellation. That person actually let us know and then put it back out there. And
6: right.
1: Here you
6: we
1: are.
6: Here we are.
1: Well, that's awesome. That's wonderful.
2: That's good.
1: Wonderful.
6: I got a shout-out.
1: Go ahead.
6: Our one and only son.
1: Yeah.
6: Clint.
1: Hey, Clint.
6: He is in administration at UMMC in Jackson.
1: Okay.
6: And the School of Medicine.
1: How about that? I'm going to Jackson.
6: That's it.
1: Oh, that's great. Well, congratulations. You must be proud.
6: That's it. Oh, we are. So we want to shout out to him and all his coworkers.
1: Y'all are experiencing something that Greg and our parents never got to experience, being proud of your kids.
9: Yeah. Right. That must be nice.
1: Enjoy the rest of the show.
6: Okay, we enjoyed it. Thank you.
7: I've got some beds.
1: Oh, you got beds? Yes.
2: All right.
1: Thank you, buddy.
9: I get first pick.
6: Taylor Machine Works.
1: What colors? These are nice.
7: What's
1: that right there?
7: That is Parker Hydraulics.
1: Okay, Parker Hydraulics.
7: Okay. That's only all the Taylor has ahead. But
1: oh, I want
7: y'all
1: some,
7: can
1: I want that right there.
6: Y'all can.
1: There you go.
6: Okay.
1: I like that one. I look good in that right there. Thank you so much.
6: Well, you're just welcome.
1: I appreciate that.
6: Thank y'all.
1: All right. Let's meet.
9: They were in Jackson.
1: Yeah. Jennifer and Tony Lambert.
10: Here I got two tickets for every day.
1: So, Jennifer, welcome. You did great. Pretty good comeback. Tony, you got to be proud of her. She didn't give up. And you were telling me, we already know, that you guys got married the same year that the Rick and Bubba show started, 1994. Right. And been listening to that all the way through, and now with the new show. Thank you.
6: Yes.
1: So, any questions, comments, shout-outs?
11: I worked at the Coleman Police Department for 10 years, so I got to play you guys in softball.
2: Back in the day.
1: I remember that. That was a really well-attended game, too.
11: Yes.
2: Yeah.
11: And Speedy, I was the guy that put you in the box seat.
2: What?
1: You put him in the suit, the box suit,
2: why are you
1: dog?
2: Just now telling
1: You're
2: me this?
1: You're the one that put him in the attack dog suit?
11: Did.
2: Oh, that's why are you just now saying, telling me that?
11: My son was in here in June. He told me.
1: That's right.
2: Oh,
1: he did.
2: Yes.
1: He sure did. I remember that.
2: Oh, my goodness.
1: But you're the one who actually did.
2: I forgot.
1: Yes. He did.
2: It was the arm sleeve.
11: Yes, the little one hurt, didn't it?
2: Boy, did it.
1: It did.
2: When it was making me bleed and its gums were bleeding, it was like, yeah, it happens.
1: It happens sometimes.
12: I wasn't here for that. That's where I became. But when I hear it, the best part is when the crowd goes crazy.
11: Oh, yeah,
12: cheering when the dogs attack him. Yeah. And the kids went nuts.
1: Oh, yeah.
12: It was so good.
2: Y'all really talked me down to. You made me feel comfortable, because if you've never done that, it's really tough to just let something attack you.
11: Right.
12: Yeah.
2: You know, go, normally, yeah, come on at me and attack me. That's hard.
12: Yeah, that is tough.
2: That's, I mean,
12: everything in your instincts say don't do that.
2: But, I mean, y'all said if, but we go through it too.
12: Right.
2: It's just like if you have been tased or tased somebody, you've got to go through it, or the spray.
12: Pepper spray.
2: You've got to experience what you're doing.
12: Well, I'm grateful
2: you
12: came up with that. You were here. We ended up having an extra seat too. You, one time, I don't know if you knew this, you were actually going to have to sit out in the car. Did you know about that? Yeah, so, Jennifer, I'm glad that we made that happen. So, anything else?
6: That.
12: Anything else?
6: I would like to give a shout-out to our kids. They're all at home probably watching. Well, with maybe the exception of the oldest one. He's second shifter, so he might be sleeping.
2: Okay. But, maybe he won the tickets, and we don't know.
6: Maybe his wife. I don't know. Yeah. She don't usually answer her phone. But, yeah, we've got... our kids and our grandkids, just a big shout out to them. And my shout out to my Wallace State family where I work. They're probably watching me too. So.
12: Somebody's a star now. Yeah. Well, thank you. I'll enjoy the rest of the show, and thank you for the ongoing support.
6: We appreciate your Christian values too.
12: Well, thank you. Thank you very much. I appreciate all the prayers.

0: 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Hang around. 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

0: his life statement? Suck it up, Buttercup. Rick Burgess.
1: All right, we're back. Thanks for being with us. So I know that we've been talking about this. People call in from time to time and say, hey, guys, what do y'all think about flock cameras? Now, the first time somebody said it, I went, what now?
2: Yeah, I was
1: right. I was like,
2: I said, watch your mouth.
1: Right. Well, you know, my thing is that that's what you get when you stay at Airbnb. But anyway, these are flock cameras.
2: Yeah, everybody's all tore up about it.
1: Yeah, and there's a city hall town meeting, and this person is about to make the argument in favor, right, of the flock cameras. Okay. Yeah.
3: And the audio, it's just in a town hall.
1: A little rough.
3: And so the person is just sitting in the room with them, so it's a little hard to hear.
1: Okay.
3: But this is, I thought this was, you know, an interesting take in favor of the flock cameras.
1: Okay.
3: Here we go. And this is an actual city hall meeting.
1: All right. Look, this is a person dressed as Darth Vader. Listen.
4: The Emperor is a fan of flock, and we must continue utilizing flock technologies so that we can follow and surveil the rebel scum as they move from playground to playground, from playground to pool, from pool to gymnasium, because we all know that the flock cameras are not only following the license plate readers, they are following children. They are following children in parks and gymnasiums, and we need this. I need this so I can stop my ex-girlfriend.
3: Good night. That was at a public safety committee meeting.
1: Those of you that can't see it, I hope you picked up by what he was trying to do. He's dressed as Darth Vader.
2: Yeah.
1: And he comes in basically saying, I need these cameras to follow the rebel scum out there and my ex-girlfriend and all that. Pretty funny. Pretty funny stuff, by the way. So,
3: if you mention the flock cameras or data centers,
1: oh wow,
3: people get real mad.
1: They do.
3: People do.
1: You know, and
2: hot pockets.
1: I'm gonna say, I understand, but I do think, and I know we've said this before, we need to really, really let's not leave being able to think for ourselves. Let's not leave the ability that we do have to do our own research on things. Because I'm looking, there's a lot of things that get people stirred up about that when you look deeper, you discover that maybe that is something that was somebody said. There's a lot of somebody said right now. It can turn into that this is fact when really it was a somebody said.
2: Well, yeah.
1: Or somebody had a concern and it went from being a concern to being a fact.
2: Mm-hmm.
1: You know, and I think some of the stuff on data centers actually is a lot of it's fabricated. You know, and you know, there might be some legitimate things, but some of it is a little out there.
2: Mm-hmm.
1: And on the flock camera, to me, it's real simple. I can see the positive part of it, but I also understand that any time that fear forces us to give up liberty, we usually regret it. You know, even when it's presented as the best of intentions. As Ronald Reagan said beautifully, there's no scarier phrase than I'm with the government and I'm here to help.
2: Yeah.
1: So anyway, just be aware of that. Something to be concerned about. Now, here's somebody doing a good job, though. When you look at video four, here's somebody doing a good job. We got a lady in Tennessee who's being hailed as a hero. She rescued a kidnapped 12-year-old girl. CBS 17 has the package. So many people kept ignoring that there obviously was an issue here, but this woman was paying attention and saved this little girl. Here we go.
5: 12-year-old survivor was brought here to the police station, brought here to safety by a woman now being called a guardian angel, a good Samaritan, and a hero.
6: I just thank God I was there.
7: Jennifer Maxwell told me that she happened to be in the right place at the right time.
6: You know, and I thank God she got away, not just that I was there.
7: She was driving home from work as a healthcare giver Sunday afternoon around 1:20 when she spotted the child clearly in distress running from a wooded area here along Highway 421 in Irwin.
6: I seen a little girl run out of the woods down the embankment, and she just
8: dropped in the ditch crying. And I was like, oh my God, what's wrong with that baby? She was very scratched up. Like, her legs had lines all over them. Either she went through briars or thick brush, and her arms had scratches. And she was barefooted. And I said, baby, are you okay? She said, no, I've been kidnapped.
9: Wow.
8: And I said, are you serious?
7: The Harnett County Sheriff's Office says this man, 38-year-old Daniel Gear, had kidnapped the 12-year-old girl from his home in Lillington before daybreak Sunday after she and his teenage niece had a Saturday night sleepover.
8: Oh, she got God. In and I called 911.
10: Possibly suspect still on scene there, parked in the wood line.
7: Maxwell took police back to where she found the child and where the suspect's truck was located behind this DMV office.
8: He did say that they had been walking in the woods for a couple hours. He kept pushing her.
3: Pushing
8: you know,
3: her?
8: Like putting his hand on her shoulder and pushing her, telling her to walk.
7: And on her way back to give police her statement, Maxwell became a victim herself.
3: What?
7: When a car crashed into her SUV,
3: what?
7: Totaling it and leaving her scratched and bruised.
3: Oh, good wow. Gracious.
9: Well, how about this? She had her head on a swivel. She saw something that didn't look right, and
3: she did something. She was aware.
9: And this guy.
3: That's like you, Speedy.
9: Yeah.
3: And we should kill that guy though.
9: Oh, of course.
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9: Well, a lot of that going on. Some churches that have been at it with us for a while this weekend and next weekend. And then also featuring some new ones that are just getting started. So Wingo tomorrow night. Wingo at Rinkin Church of God, Rinkin, Georgia. And be sure and just constantly ask Wingo about does he know all the prowess of 075 from Oxford High School. Just he loves that. So that's tomorrow night. Then next weekend, Chattahoochee Baptist Church in Cleveland, Georgia. Lee Moore will be there. Crosspoint Church of Christ in Florence, Alabama, I'll be there. And Delusia, Alabama, next Saturday, Wingo will be there at Southside Baptist Church. All that at themanchurch.com under events. And also, if we can help you plug into our strategy, you can do that there as well. All right, so Greg says he has an announcement.
29: Yeah, I'm excited about it. Y'all remember when I went to the Strawberry Festival and I experienced Freebird ATL?
9: Yeah, Freebird ATL, the Lynyrd Skynyrd tribute band. Mm-hmm.
29: Yeah, well, where that was located by Penhody Pizza in Piedmont, which coming soon the Brew Bar will be at September starting. Well, now we got a new baby on the way as far as, you know.
9: Right,
29: yeah.
9: Say, easy you now. Know, let's get the new baby here.
29: But that's scheduled to debut at the Penhody Pizza. Great pizza, by the way.
9: Mm-hmm.
29: So I went to that event, and they have events and stuff behind it. And Speedy, this has a kind of a hometown touch for you. We always talk about Bo Bice's brother, Eric Bice.
9: Yes.
29: But oh, no. It's Bo Bice himself.
9: What?
29: Live at Piedmont. Mm-hmm. On a Friday night with a ball game. That's kind of odd. But anyway.
9: Well, don't say that. We're playing on Friday nights for ball games.
29: That's true. But isn't that he's from your city, right?
30: Helena, yeah.
31: So I actually got it's funny because that was on my post-show list of things. I got contacted by his handler.
29: Okay.
31: And he mentioned Piedmont and that he was going to be there. Was it Friday night?
29: Yeah, tonight. Yeah.
9: Tonight Bo Bice, not Eric.
31: And then
9: Bo Bice is playing at Penhody Pizza.
29: Penhody Pizza. Yeah.
9: Penhody Pizza?
31: Yeah, tonight.
9: Well, is that like a club or something?
29: No. It's the park behind it. It's where Freebird ATL and the Strawberry
9: Festival. Yeah, oh, same place.
29: Oh, so. And coming soon, the Brew Bar.
9: Is it called Penhody Pizza Park?
29: Penhody.
9: Penhody Pizza Park?
29: It's not. But okay. It's behind it.
9: Penhody Park?
29: I don't know what.
9: Where also Penhody Pizza is?
31: It's the park behind the pizza joint.
9: Okay.
29: Yeah. So he's not playing in the pizza joint.
31: No, he's just going to be there tonight. And then he's going to he's going to be in Gunnersville Saturday night.
29: Watch out.
31: And he wants to. He's got a new album, and we'd like to get him on the show and talk about.
3: Well, of course,
31: he's got an amazing.
29: Y'all
31: testimony.
29: Had him on the show when he was on Idol.
3: Yeah.
29: Remember when they did the hometown visits?
3: Is there any way that Bo could get us also Eric?
29: I don't know. He may be busy.
3: Okay, why not have them both? I mean, whenever I go anywhere, everybody's always asking where Greg is.
29: Like I say,
31: there you go. So Bo Piedmont, Bice. Alabama, Bo Bice is coming your way tonight.
29: Why did we not hear about this?
31: I got an email yesterday from someone that works with him and that books his schedule and everything. But he's got a new album, I think he's got a great story of redemption and a great testimony.
29: And grab you a slice, man. Greg, Bo out. I always liked his music.
3: Maybe he's playing the fifth quarter. You remember how you used to do the football game? And after the ball game, everybody go and do something, all the youth groups and everything?
29: Oh, yeah.
3: Maybe Bo's playing a fifth quarter type setup. Post game.
31: Maybe so.
3: Mm-hmm.
29: He's been bringing him out.
3: That's right. You going to be there?
31: Tonight?
3: Greg, why don't you be there? And people say, as you know him best, as Speedy.
29: Yeah, that's happened before.
3: Mm-hmm.
29: Yeah.
3: Well, that's good. Let's have him on.
31: Yes.
3: TakeLean.com. Simple way. You know who I was talking to today about weight loss? Buck Wild.
29: Buck Wild?
31: Yep. What?
3: Buck Wild.
29: Buck wanted to drop a few.
3: Buck Wild is a radio legend. He works here in the building at another radio station.
29: Funny guy.
3: It's owned by the same company that we have a partnership with, Summit Broadcasting. And Buck Wild, none of us can figure out what his real hours are. But sometimes Buck Wild will be here before us.
29: I understand that. I don't know, ask him what all that is, because, Rick, he'll be here way before us, and we get here early.
3: Yeah, and so we were talking. And, Buck's like a lot of us. He's not, obese, but he's got a little weight on him. Remind me to tell you something funny about that. But anyway, by the way, he's ready for football. Had his Georgia Bulldog shirt.
29: Oh, he's ready for the dog.
3: He loves him dogs. And we were talking about coffee. Buck loves coffee. And we were talking about, Camano Island coffee that we love, the BuzzBox program. He's all into it. Now, I will tell you.
29: Oh, he's a coffee guy.
3: If Buck Wild makes the coffee, hang on.
31: Oh, he's strong.
3: I mean, I mean, buddy.
29: He was breaking down to us how you roast the beans and everything.
3: Yeah, and Greg wasn't overly accommodating with that and kept talking about, I ain't going to all that.
29: Well, I ain't.
3: Hey, Greg, he wanted to tell you about that.
29: How much better you
3: could have at least listened.
29: I mean, to do all that, right. When I drink it, I had to stand up and go, oh, my goodness. I've never had coffee like that.
3: Do you interrupt somebody though when they're doing that?
31: And I think that's where we're landing, Greg.
3: Right.
31: Let the man finish and just be cordial.
29: Well, I didn't want to waste his breath because I wasn't going to do it.
3: Well, he did. He wasted it.
29: He did.
3: So he looked at me and he said, I want to ask something. He said, how you lost the weight and keeping it off? And I said, Buck Wild, I'm going to introduce you to a little something that'll really help. And I said, you let me just struggle with appetite and cravings. And he was like, yeah. And I said, well, TakeLean.com is something you might want to try. It's from Brick House Nutrition. And I said, now this part he didn't like. I said, now you can't be sedentary. You got to move around. All right. You got to exercise. You got to eat a little better. He was like, I knew you were going to say that. I said, but if you want something to make that more beneficial, because, as we get older, it gets a little tougher. And I think I'm older than him, but he's not young. And I said, it's all natural. 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
3: 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That's what I told you. I said, you got to do something you can do the rest of your life. There's also a link at rickburgessshow.com right there under the sponsors button.
31: Rick, Bo Bice in Piedmont.
3: Mm-hmm.
31: Just cleaning up a little bit from Greg, the promoter.
3: Who beat P.T. Barnum over there?
29: No, I wouldn't guess what's going on.
31: He had some things right.
29: Optimist Park.
31: Okay, but he'll be performing live an acoustic show.
3: Well, stop everything. Stop. This person went to a place, I'm pointing at Greg, called Optimus Park.
29: I think that's what it said.
3: It was called Pessimist Park that day. I'll tell you that.
29: Is that maybe why they asked me to leave?
31: It says that the location of the performance is Penhody Pizza Company.
29: Oh, is it actually going to be in there? Hey, that'd be even better. They have a stage in there.
31: Yeah.
5: So that's why they asked you about
9: they have live music.
5: I asked that's you about
31: why
5: this.
31: He's okay. Performing a live acoustic
9: good
31: show.
9: Gracious, that would Greg. Be even better.
31: It's a live acoustic show at Penhody Pizza Company tonight.
9: Opening act, Eric Bice.
31: And it's part of the City of Piedmont hometown event.
29: Okay. And I got this info late.
31: Okay.
29: But that'll be good because they do have a stage in there and they'll be a little bluegrass every now and then.
9: I asked you, do they have live bands in there? And you were like, oh, it's in the park.
29: I was wrong, by the way. Okay. I forgot it there at the front. Sorry. I've actually seen a band.
31: Just cleaning up. If I was a broom, I just.
29: Guys, this was dumped on me quick, and I thought, hey, we always.
9: And he's
29: talk
9: probably
29: about
9: playing after the game, I would think.
29: I think so, too.
9: Everybody goes
29: over
9: for
29: a home game,
9: pizza,
29: and they draw crowds.
9: Go over for pizza, maybe a little one of them good ones.
29: There you go.
9: A little draft. Now, I'm Baptist. I can't be there, but what I'm saying, I'm going to come eat the pizza, though.
31: Yeah.
29: Oh, good
31: yeah.
29: pizza. Mm-hmm.
31: I'll go by, grab his,
29: so he
31: grab,
29: is
31: grab
29: actually,
31: his music and a headshot. He'll sign it. And
29: so he's actually in there, yeah, with a cookie.
9: You got him signing stuff?
31: That's what he said on his own website.
29: Oh, good.
31: He said, that's where I went for this information.
29: Well, see, I just got it slung on me. You did research.
31: Well, right. We're just flying. It's live.
9: Mm-hmm.
31: Right?
9: There we go.
31: And hopefully soon to be heard right here, Bob Ice.
9: Okay.
31: Be great catching up with him.
9: All right.
31: It's
29: like
31: been
29: I
31: a
29: said,
31: minute.
29: When he did the hometown visit and he had you guys, I wasn't working there then,
31: mm-hmm.
29: on there with him. That's a big deal.
31: It is crazy to see him with that nice, clean cut.
29: I know. He used to have that long rocker hair.
9: Mm-hmm. Was it you, Adler? Are you Speedy? Somebody, has anybody on this show been watching The Terminal List?
31: I saw it.
29: What is
31: that's
29: that?
31: That's Chris Pratt.
9: Chris
31: movie.
9: Pratt is Navy SEAL James Reese.
29: Oh, do they have another? I watched
31: that's
29: the first
31: that's the
29: one.
31: Story.
9: Terminal List will come back for season two.
29: Oh, that's a good one.
9: Mm-hmm. You seen it?
29: Yes.
9: Mm-hmm. Okay.
29: Forgot I'd seen it.
9: Do you buy Chris Pratt as a Navy
29: yeah.
9: SEAL?
29: Mm-hmm. Oh, yeah.

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2: All right, America, we're opening up all 10 lines. 888, the number 6-BIG-VOX. Your chance to be on the show. If you hear the phone ringing, you know what you say? Hey, hey. So if you're in line, be sure that you turn down the radio, you mute the TV, be sure you're ready to go. Also want to remind all of you, coming up this weekend, Strange Encounters is new. Jonathan Kahn, our guest, his new book, The Altar of Pergamon, and it's a doozy. And didn't realize some of the world history tied to that, and it will blow your mind.
3: Loved him in The Godfather.
2: Yeah, so catch
3: that. Was James Conn.
2: No, it was a different one. Catch that over the weekend. Also, a new Rick and Bubba's Greatest Hits and Radio Gold, reminiscing over three decades of our wonderful time on the Rick and Bubba Show. And then, of course, you've got Wednesday Bible Study Archive this weekend, and then all of the archives of The Daily Show Monday through Friday, all available to you coming up this weekend. All right, here we go to the phones. If you want to join us, you can. Lines. Well, they'll open as I start answering, okay? Rick Burgess Show, unscreened phone calls. Go ahead.
4: Good morning, y'all.
2: Hey.
4: I ain't even got to say who I am because Rick says he knows who I am every dang time.
2: Wanda? Right. Is it Wanda?
4: No, it ain't. Wanda is Lynn.
2: Hey, Lynn. I'm sorry. Yeah, from Wetumpka.
5: That's my sister's name.
2: Yeah.
5: What's up?
4: All right. Y'all were talking earlier. I think I heard something about just getting old. Well, you know, sometimes you can go to bed or whatever, and you wake up, and you got a dang bruise on your size of a basketball.
2: Watch out.
4: You don't know where it comes from. You know, they just fly up on you.
2: Yep.
4: And then you can, like, bleed out of midair. You know, you can get scratched sure. by your dog. And then you look like you've been stabbed.
2: That's true.
3: You're right. I've dealt with
2: you're
3: that.
2: You're right,
3: Look
2: Liam.
3: Down and go, good night.
4: Yeah. I told everybody it's because I got that pantyhose skin now.
5: That's funny.
6: Well, that's funny.
5: That's good, though.
2: That's really
3: I'll use
2: good.
3: Use that later.
2: That's
5: you
2: good.
5: Use
2: yep. Oh, that's okay. good.
3: That's funny.
2: Rick Burgess
3: hey,
2: Show.
3: Lynn.
2: Unscreened phone calls. Go ahead.
7: Hey, Rick. This is Nate.
2: Hey,
7: I got a quick
2: Nate.
7: Story. Hey, Greg. Nate. Speedy, I need to apologize to Speedy because last time I called, called him out for not returning my emails, and we found out I was sending them from when I was in the airplane, and the Wi-Fi is anyway. It didn't look like it didn't go through. So, Speedy, apologize for that.
2: Hey, are you excited for the Sooners to let you down again this year and get your hopes up? Go
7: Greg.
2: Ahead.
7: Well, I'm a transplant, so I'm not really a Sooner fan.
2: Okay.
7: So,
2: it's all right.
7: Yeah, it's rough living here like that, though. We'll say that. But
2: okay.
7: No, amusement park back in 89 or 90. I was like 13 or 14. We was riding a roller coaster all day, little park, no traffic, hardly anybody there. We're chugging up. The steep incline had the lap bars that just came down a lock. We're halfway up or over halfway. All of a sudden, a big air leak, and all the bars pop up.
2: Oh, no.
7: So they stop at halfway up. We had to walk down this chicken walk.
2: What?
7: But, yeah, you had to get off. Listen, they call Billy Bob. He comes over on his three-wheel golf cart with a crescent wrench and some baling twine. 15 minutes later, like he's like, I got it. They fired it back up. We rode it the rest of the day.
3: It was a better time.
2: It was just better times. I agree, Greg, 100%. Rick Burgess Show, unscreen phone calls. Go ahead.
8: This is your boy from Tail City.
2: Hey, Tommy.
8: Hey, let me tell y'all something. That State Farm stuff is for real, because guess what? I'm getting about 5 checks from them.
2: What's the total?
8: How about that?
2: What's the total?
8: Total's over 150.
2: Five, my gosh.
5: You know, that's 150.
3: I did. Y'all do know I got mine yesterday.
2: You did
3: you
2: find
3: did?
2: Some?
3: Yes.
2: Yep.
3: I got,
2: what's your total?
3: One was 79 and one was 19.
2: Okay.
3: Mm. But that was just on my truck. Surely I'll get one for my
2: you
3: car.
2: You think Speedy didn't just, I'm talking about, you can find his nail marks inside his mailbox.
3: Oh, yeah. He went by the State Farm, the representative.
5: I've called my agent. Hey, what's going on?
3: Speedy got mailbox paint under his fingernail.
5: Yeah, yeah. You know, that's not, you say that's not dirt. That's just the paint.
3: Yep.
5: Yeah. We're going to have to check something.
3: We continue. Rick Burgess.
2: How many checks? And he got what?
3: Five checks. Got a little fun or 50. Rick Burgess Show. Unscreened phone calls. Go ahead.
0: Morning, guys. Got a good one. Give me a prime Lawrence Taylor, 6'3", 235. Prime Ray Lewis, 6'1", 240. Oklahoma drill, go.
3: Oh,
2: boy. That collision may cause casualties.
3: You know what? I think...
2: I'm going Ray Lewis because he's meaner.
3: I think so, Greg. I was going to say the same thing. Lawrence Taylor, pretty mean. And Lawrence might be on cocaine.
2: That's true.
3: So, he had an issue. He played on cocaine. He said it.
5: It's 2026 now.
3: No, I thought we're taking him from wherever they came from.
2: He was probably the more athletic. But I don't know.
3: Oh, no, Speedy. Somebody said they got almost 600. That's really going to get you stirred.
5: You think they have my wrong
2: address? They must have a bunch of cars.
3: Oh, my goodness. Rick Burgess Show, unscreen phone calls. Go ahead.
6: Hey, just following up on something Greg said earlier this week. I just wanted to call in and tell y'all I had something vulgar to say.
2: Huh? Did I say something vulgar?
5: I don't know.
3: I don't know, Rick. You know what?
5: Greg, you say so much.
3: I wish he'd explain what he was referencing a little bit, but once he said that, I had to be careful.
5: No.
3: Maybe he said you told us I would say something, but it'd be vulgar.
2: That joke.
3: Oh, yeah. That was okay. That's what he was talking about.
2: Was that the one about the Indian name?
3: Okay, all right. Don't.
5: He can't help it. You might as well just.
3: Greg, yes, it was.
2: But I think there was another one. I can't remember.
3: No. You multiples? Okay, yeah. Rick Burgess Show, unscreened phone calls. Go ahead.
9: Hey, morning, fellas.
3: Hey, how you doing?
9: I had a quick question. I know there's been a lot of controversy between Israel and, you know, our country and the merging of our two militaries. I know is I don't understand the whole concept behind it, but you look at the you know, how we're supposed to act as Christians, and I know, you know, even though Jesus was from Judea, how do we delineate between him getting basically persecuted and eventually killed, obviously, by the rabbis, and when today you see that you have all the dual citizenship in our government, it seems like you just can't. You can't get away from the clouded perspective of a lot of Americans on, are they good, are they bad, do they have good intentions for America, or are they just out for their own interest? And you can see the dual citizenship in a lot of, in Congress and in the Senate. And I think that's why a lot of people of the younger generation are kind of frustrated, because they feel like, you know, housing is up, everything. We have a lot of issues here in America that we need to deal with, but we seem to, you know, continuously be supporting another country, regardless of, you know, religious affiliation.
3: Well, let me tell you something. If you're going to start holding the government accountable for where we put money, Israel would be way down the list of waste. I think you got to remember that the rabbis that persecuted Jesus, they were simply a tool that was used by God. You, me, and everybody who needs to be redeemed, we all crucified Jesus. Okay? You're just as responsible for Jesus' crucifixion as I am and as those rabbis were. Okay? So you got to get that right, too. You got to understand the biblical ramifications of the relationship. And I always think, when you start thinking about all this, well, I don't know why we always were. What's the fallback position? Now, who would you like for us to... So is it Israel that keeps saying they want us to be eradicated off the face of the earth? Are they the ones doing terrorist attacks against us? Did they blow up the towers on 9/11? Where exactly is the fallback position? I don't understand any of that. It's uneducated.
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25: Are you ready?
2: 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It's another week. It's another show. 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
25: Are you ready?
2: Mobile, Alabama says, yeah, we're ready to go, Burgess. The dog dock in Gulf Shores, Alabama, ready to go. The drivers at Moore Coal ready for the show.

Management, Lincoln, Alabama. Hangar 33 at the Birmingham Airport. We're listening. Laurel, Mississippi. We'll take all five in Memphis. Come see us, Birch. Barbecue's ready. Atlas Appraisal is ready.

0: to 31 in Birmingham. My goodness, how many hangers are listening today? 33, 31. Thank you for being with us as we are ready on this brand new hour, on this brand new day, on this brand new week, on this brand new show. Speedy, Greg Adler, we all went into the weekend and we've come out the other side and here we all are. And I just like to say hello, man.
1: Hello, everybody.
2: Hello, Rick.
0: We're good. We do have a lot to recap from over the weekend. We look forward. I will say this. More winners today of tickets to the Are You Ready Tour. We'll draw another winner today. We'll draw multiple winners this week. Because I will say this about this show we have here and all of you out there. Friday, we are 2 weeks from the Are You Ready Tour. 2 weeks.
3: Are we ready?
0: So we got a little quick band rehearsal today.
4: Yeah.
0: I've been contacting all of our special guests saying let's all have individual meetings and be sure y'all understand what y'all are doing. This thing with Gary is went to the farm on Saturday. And, of course, they always know when I'm there. You know, there's lookouts or something. I don't know how he knows. I was simply taking... You know, a lot of things build up here at the office, wonderful things that people bring us, and I'll get my truck full, and then I'm like, well, time to go to the farm and put stuff in camp house. You know, so I had some of mom's furniture from her move, some outdoor furniture that I took down there, some bird bath, various hats and shirts that people have brought by, you know, that go into the camp house. And so I was down there, not hot at all, and I was down there, and of course, he knows. All of a sudden, look, there's my phone ring, and I'm back there changing out batteries on cameras. Hey, what you doing? I said, well, I'm here, Gary. I'm sitting up here by the barn. So I come out there, and he's sitting up at his Jeep. Of course, you know, as he throws the door open, we know what's going to happen. Hey, you ain't got no idea what it takes to keep this place up. I was like, yeah, I have some idea what it's like because I write a lot of checks. I have some idea what that's like. And hey, you ready for the tour? I said, well, yeah, we're getting ready. Yeah, Gary, are you ready? Yeah, I want to talk to you about some ideas I got about things I want to do.
3: Oh, no.
0: I'm like,
3: how's he going to prank the audience?
0: I was like, everything's going. Hey, let me tell you something. And I mean this, and I want to say this to you. I ain't got to do the tour. You know that. I mean, if y'all ain't got time for me in the show, that's fine. Everywhere I go, though, everybody keeps asking me, you going to be on the tour? So anyway, I talked to him.
1: He's fired up.
0: He's got some ideas, some dandies. So Gary, and remember, Gary will be at all four locations. So you get Gary at all four.
4: That's
0: all
4: right. Awesome. Oh, really?
0: Oh, yeah. All four. So there we go. If you haven't sent to our text line ticket, you do that because we've got a lot of you who've done that, which we're excited about because we know for some of you, you want to go to the tour, even the dates work for you, but you're on a budget and you don't have tickets in the budget, even though the prices on the remaining tickets at a lot of the box offices have been reduced. I know Starkville and Montgomery have reduced theirs because they're coming up, like I say. So Montgomery's 2 weeks from Friday. Starkville's 3 weeks from Friday. So you can get some deals there on the remaining seats. And for some of you, though, you're like, I want to go, but the only way I'm going to go is with free tickets. So we want to make that available to you as well. So, and check your local affiliate. If you're one of those four markets, the affiliates have tickets to give away, too. So be paying attention about that. But we're going to draw another winner out today.
1: Yep.
0: So, if you have text, be watching your phone, because Speedy may text you and say you got free tickets. And right now, we can only offer free tickets to Montgomery, Starkville, or Huntsville. Birmingham does not have any freebies available as of right now. We'll see if any end up being available. So we'll see. All right. So we got a lot to do also with the world since we were away. Did y'all have a good weekend?
1: Yes.
3: Yeah.
1: Yes.
0: Mm-hmm. Yeah.
1: Did.
4: I did. It was it was an odd weekend. Mm-hmm. I had my father-in-law had a pretty serious
0: yes,
4: surgery.
0: Yes, yeah. He did.
4: About as serious as you can get.
0: Yeah. You talking about open heart?
4: I am.
0: Yeah, okay.
4: And so that kind of dominated the weekend.
0: Yeah. You talking about recovering from people cracking me open like I'm a lobster tail?
4: Yes.
0: Yeah.
4: Yes. And he's home. He's doing great. And so that was a huge blessing. But it just makes you thankful for every day, thankful for your life. And he's thankful for his as well. So
0: yeah.
4: he said to me, hey, buddy, just so you know, you don't want to have to go through this. I was like, right, you yeah. are correct, sir. You Thank you very correct. Much.
0: I bet you he'll feel so much better, though,
4: Hospital
0: once
4: food,
0: he gets on the other side of
4: oh
0: it.
4: Oh, my gosh. Absolutely. Yeah. Hospital food, thumbs down. Hospital beds, thumbs down. Hospital chairs, thumbs down.
2: Yeah.
4: And he is home. He got him a brand new big old easy chair that's like automated. It'll move him around and stuff. So he's excited about that. So we're thankful, praising God for a successful big event that that was this weekend.
5: And also, we have a story today. Thankful he was not hospitalized in Nashville.
4: That
0: y'all
4: read
0: that?
4: Things like that, and it doesn't make you feel good about healthcare.
5: And we'll talk about this when we do the story today. I've said it before, and I'll say it again. And you just went through it, Adler, and nothing happened there other than the things about a hospital. I'm not saying anything, but I'm just telling you now more than ever. And a lot of it has to do with post-COVID, the state hospitals are in. But I will say, even from way back when Dad had his open heart surgery, you have got to be an advocate for your loved one in the hospital. And I wish it wasn't that way. And there's still some wonderful people in the medical field. I'm so grateful for them. But from top to bottom in hospitals right now, there's too many people that are not excellent. And you better be an advocate. You better be asking questions. You better be, you know, there was a time that you almost felt dumb asking questions because you thought, well, I don't know what these people know. And you may not, but ask a lot of questions. Don't be thinking to yourself, hey, I don't want to be annoying. That's where I struggle sometimes. Yeah. I'm like, well, I don't want to say anything. I don't want to be annoying. Ask questions. My goodness.
0: Well, that, so, you know, I was talking to Terry about this.
5: You better be an advocate.
0: They messed up procedures on some folks and gave them the wrong thing, and now they're paralyzed and all this.
5: It's bad.
0: That.
5: They don't have bad scarring. They're paralyzed.
0: Right. Okay, so and we'll get an update on that.
5: And they just went in for joint surgery.
0: Right. But I was talking to Terry. Think about how many hospitals there are in our country. And think of how many patients there are that are staying there. Mm-hmm. And think of how many outpatients there'll be just today. And how many people are in and out. And staff communicate. The communication is just all over the place. I can't imagine, you know, batting 1,000 because of so much communication. Just like the airlines, think of how many people are flying today.
5: Yeah.
0: And everything has to be perfect.
5: Yeah. But
0: you know, but what I'm saying is, that when they mess up, it's big.
5: Yeah.
0: And that's why you have to fly cover for whoever's in there, you know, and just make sure the communication when they come in and out of that room is right.
5: Well,
0: I can't imagine.
5: Well, you also touched on it. I've talked to people in the medical field, and they say the problem is they've gone to, they're too reliable on their communication now being electronic and not personal. And they said that's causing these problems. Mm. There was a time when the doctor, him or herself, would talk to the nurses and would give instructions. And then that nurse who was in charge of this would talk to that person and they would communicate with each other as shifts changed. And now it's all just a bunch of stuff you're getting electronically. And they're saying that's where the communication is failing. Back because we thought this would be more efficient, but it's actually not as good communication. Because it's different when I walk in and say, hey, man, now before you go in here, let me tell you where we are.
0: Mm-hmm.
5: As opposed to, hey, check your phone. Check your portal. It's all in there.
0: Yeah.
5: You know, I was told that's the problem.
0: Yeah.
5: The way they communicate now is not the way they communicated in the past.
4: There are around 6,000 hospitals operating in the United States and an estimated 800,000 people in the hospital right now.
5: Wow. It's a lot.
4: It's a lot. You got your eyes and cross your Z's.
5: Of course, that comes with a job. You know that going in.
4: Yeah.
5: You need to do it real well.
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1: Big weekend for Man Church. Last weekend, Wingo down in Rincon, Georgia, got some great feedback on that. I know you guys had a wonderful time with Wingo. Well, coming up this weekend, Chattahoochee Baptist Church, Cleveland, Georgia. Lee Moore will be there. I'll be at Cross Point Church of Christ there in Florence, Alabama, Saturday. And then Wingo again, but he'll be in Andalusia this Saturday at Southside Baptist Church. So there's three man churches all on Saturday in Cleveland, Georgia, Florence, Alabama, Andalusia, Alabama. So go to themanchurch.com. You can get all those details there. So this is the story, by the way, that we were talking about. And sad story, Nashville hospital medication error leaves at least one patient paralyzed after routine surgery. Three others are hurt. Four patients getting routine joint replacement surgeries at a hospital in Nashville allegedly had the wrong drug injected into their spines, leaving at least one woman paralyzed, according to her family. It is the Ascension St. Thomas Hospital Midtown in Nashville on Friday. They did acknowledge, that's important that you know that in the story. Mm-hmm. We did say alleged, but you also must hear they've acknowledged a medication error in its pharmacy that led to the patients being injected with potassium phosphate instead of a regular anesthetic and experiencing adverse health reactions. The Tennessee Bureau of Investigation confirmed that it is investigating the incident after receiving information Friday from the Tennessee Healthcare Facilities Commission. Mm. Now, the joint replacement went wonderful. Her knee is great. The rest of her is not, one family member said. Mm. It was supposed to be her anesthesia. Mm. It was supposed to be, I can't pronounce that. It was potassium, and we don't know what quantity and how, or how this would happen. The three other patients that are not, they don't know whether they will be paralyzed. They're saying they may not be paralyzed permanently, but they have suffered what they're calling serious complications as well. So
2: imagine this. They said that the lady you were talking about, she wakes up from surgery.
1: Mm-hmm.
2: Okay. And you're like, oh, I'm here.
1: Mm-hmm.
2: And suddenly, after waking up, she realizes, hey, I can't feel or move anything from the sternum down. I mean, at all. And was told that, you know, she has whatever the paralysis, the T6 paralysis or whatever.
1: Yeah.
2: But she, I mean... You know what I'm talking about. You come out of surgery and you're trying to kind of gather yourself and figure it all out. And then you realize, hey, I can't feel anything.
3: Oh, it was supposed to be just like a run-of-the-mill epidural, like you see. And that the spinal cord dies at the injection site and is permanently paralyzed from that site down, from what I understand, when you use potassium chloride.
1: Phosphate.
3: I'm reading chloride, too.
1: Okay. Well, maybe they're both of them.
3: CBS, just the CBS video here mentioned potassium chloride as well. So maybe it's the same thing.
1: Yeah, maybe it is. I don't know, but of course, thankfully for everybody, I don't work at their pharmacy. You would think the people there would.
3: Yeah.
1: You've
3: seen how they'll, like, when you're getting a knee replacement, they'll, like, use Sharpie and be like, this is the knee. Yeah, don't do that one. Do this one.
1: Sure.
3: Mm-hmm. You got to do that to the vials, too, I guess. Of medicine.
1: Well, if it was a pharmacy error, I'm sure the people who do the injections, they're just simply handed what they thought it was. So it's going to go back. But anyway, I'm thinking to myself, and nothing will change the life-altering world that now is ahead for these patients. But I can't help. There's just that side of me, and it's strictly, and it doesn't change anything. Other than helping them with what they have to do going forward. But can y'all even imagine the lawsuits and the money?
2: No.
1: Can you imagine the lawyers that do this all the time showing up with this kind of case?
4: Yeah, especially because this person's going to require from now on, you know, medical attention to live.
2: And there's really on it. There's no argument because the hospital admitted it.
5: They've admitted what they're calling medication error. I mean, I don't know any other way to interpret that than, hey, that's on us.
3: So, and I'm reading, this is like a high alert drug. It's supposed to be stored in totally separate areas, supposed to be labeled separately. There's supposed to be checks that keep this from happening, and it looks like those checks were skipped.
4: Yeah, I was going to say, surely there had to be.
2: Yeah, they,
3: there is a protocol. Yeah.
2: The hospital has implemented new safeguards, it says. And it outlined the following changes. But the first one is what you just mentioned, Adler. Isolated medication storage. High alert medications are now going to be stored in separate, distinctly marked locations to reduce the risk of selection error.
5: Hello.
2: Oh, boy, somebody grabbed the wrong
4: thing.
2: We'll
4: be a little reactive.
2: Gosh, almighty.
5: But, I mean, if I can just grab the wrong thing, it seems like this new protocol should have always been the protocol, right?
4: Yeah, we're reacting. If there's something that, has to happen.
5: If there's that kind of error possible. So horrible for everybody involved. So, but just another reminder again, and you feel like you don't have to do this, you know, don't be afraid to ask questions. Be an advocate for your loved one. You know, there's
4: But in that case, what are you going to do? You know?
5: Right.
4: Hey, and you check that before you put it in there? You know?
5: Right. Oh, yeah.
3: I thought it was a big deal when my father-in-law's hospital room was hot and I had to bring a fan.
5: Right. Right.
3: Luckily, I had a fan, you know.
2: Well, you'll bring a fan. You'll,
3: I've got
2: you
3: one
2: travel
3: right here.
2: A fan.
3: He's all I got one right here. Fans. Can y'all hear it? I got it right here. Why is it so hot in here?
4: It's hot.
3: No. Hey, that shower I took this morning, that was worthless. I could have just saved time and gotten here 4 minutes earlier.
4: Yeah. Sure.
3: Four. Wow, so balmy in here.
4: Yes, it's official.
3: Oh, it's, I mean, it is.
2: Yeah, I've reached out.
5: Okay. Yeah, okay. All right, yeah. So we wish it was better. And as the sun gets hotter outside, it's just going to get worse in here.
3: It is.
2: Mm-hmm. Well, I got on the ladder and felt what was coming out, and it didn't feel cold.
5: No.
3: Oh, it's just air.
5: AC's working hard these days down here in Bama.
3: So hard.
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1: 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And let's get this resolved and you get your life back, okay, with U.S. Tax Shield. You know, we were talking about, you know, procedures and hospital in this unfortunate story out of Nashville. And then Adler was talking about the good news that his father-in-law is recovering after his heart surgery. And I heard him talking about his father-in-law. And I think about, you know, that sounds, you know, pretty normal when somebody goes through something like open heart surgery. And then I remember comments made by our dad, Greg, when he had 5 bypasses with the heart attack that he didn't have. And then I think about how much different our situation was with our dad. You hear the conversations that Adler was having with his father-in-law, and that sounds so normal. And then I realized more and more that you and I thought that our relationship and the dad that we had here on earth, that everybody's life was like ours. And I'm realizing more and more it just wasn't.
2: That's not negative.
1: It's just unique. Because our dad, all he tried to do was break records on recovery.
2: Yeah.
1: Now, he was bleeding internally as well, so blood thinners and bleeding internally don't work great. So it was a constant back and forth to get all that resolved. Eventually, they did, praise God. So after a couple of not so wonderful moments, of course, he never thought he was in trouble ever. And so I go to see him because you mentioned this chair that your father-in-law has. He's, after his heart surgery that he's resting and recovering. And Dad had a chair just like that. So I go up to the house and he's recovering from 5 bypasses and a bit bleeding internally and having to have 2 surgeries back to back. And he's just sitting there, and I'm talking to him and I forget what we were watching. And he goes, "Hey, you remember when you was up there at the hospital?" "Yes, sir. Yes, I sure do." "You remember when they was trying to figure out how to keep me from bleeding inside and have on them blood thinners?" "Yes, sir. I do remember that, Dad. I sure do." "You remember that time I stood up, you go to the bathroom, and I fell over in the tub?" "Mm-hmm." "Yes, sir. I do. And I was kind of couldn't get out of the tub. I was rolling around." I said, "Yes, sir." He goes, "That was your chance to take me."
2: "What?"
1: And he goes, "But you've let it pass now. Now I'm recovering." He said, "You missed the opportunity."
2: Yeah.
1: And I thought
3: that was your chance.
1: See, yeah. that's not a
2: you
1: normal.
2: Could have took me down.
1: That's not a normal conversation.
2: I was a little weak.
1: "Hey, that was your chance, huh?"
2: "Yeah."
1: "You had me down.
2: You didn't let me get
1: my strength back. If it was ever time you could have taken me, that was it."
2: "That was it."
1: And I want to say, Dad, that most sons don't think about an opportunity to take their dad. Most people don't think about that.
2: Like good wrestling, man.
1: Yeah, that wasn't on my mind. That I actually, trying to get you back. And you not die from all this. That's really what we were focused on.
2: Mm.
1: And then Henry was always like, he claimed that he recovered in some record time.
2: Yes, yeah, right.
1: Yeah.
2: They couldn't keep me down.
1: Yeah. I remember when they did knee replacement, he wasn't supposed to be moving it. He looks over at us sitting over and starts moving his knee going.
2: Yeah.
1: And I'm like, "Dad, I don't think you're supposed to be doing that. Man, ain't nobody moving knee that quick."
2: "Well, yeah, it's always that."
1: Yeah.
2: Okay. I don't know if anybody's, keeping records.
1: That's what I told him. I said, "Dad, I don't think hospitals keep records on that kind of stuff, on people's recovery." "Now they ought to." Because "I'm sure I just broke a record." So it was different.
3: The nurses were like, "We keep asking about the pain scale, and he keeps saying 0. Zero.
4: How do you do it? We cut you open. How's your pain? Zero.
2: I'm at a zero.
4: Fine. Don't
2: Who
4: feel
2: has
4: a
2: pain?
4: Thing.
2: I'm at a zero. I laugh at pain.
4: All right, on that pain scale thing.
2: Yeah.
4: Do you guys go, if they ask you, like, 1 to 10 or whatever, do you go, like, the amount of pain that you've ever, the most pain you've ever felt is a 10? Or do you go, the most pain that any human on Earth has ever felt is the 10? Like, what is your scale?
2: Tough. Boy, it is tough.
3: You come out, what makes me put down a frowny face?
4: Right, yeah.
2: Well, they'll do that scale. They'll ask you a number.
4: And my question is, are you scaling all the most pain you've ever been in, or are we talking, like, the most pain in human history, you know?
2: Right,
4: like,
2: yeah. Well, I remember...
4: Russian torture chamber, that's a 10.
2: Yeah, well, you were...
4: Or, like, I stubbed my toe, that's my 10, or whatever.
2: By the way, that is a great point, because I've noticed people do have a different tolerance for pain based on the individual. Like a 7,
3: a
2: 7 for us would be like a 10 for somebody else.
3: Yeah.
2: You know, that kind of
4: stuff. Because we're so tough.
2: Well, I'm just saying, for instance.
3: Yeah.
2: You remember Brian Regan's bit about being terrified of giving a 10. Have you ever heard that?
4: No.
2: It is. Let me tell you something. You will lie. I had tears running down my face first time I heard it. He said, I've never been able to say a 10, but it goes to your other point. He goes, because I'm afraid there's somebody in the hospital that is a true 10.
4: Their bones are out.
2: And he goes, and they're going to find out about it.
3: Remember? He goes, who sat there at 10?
2: Who sat 10?
3: And the guy comes in, like, dragging his leg and sat there.

0: do this for a living. God bless America. This is the Rick Burgess Show.
1: How about it? Thanks for being with us. We are already rolling on a brand new day, brand new week. Thank you for being with us. Coming off the weekend, things that you might have forgotten. Maybe you were hectic and busy this weekend, but over the weekend, a new Strange Encounters, Jonathan Cahn, our guest, his new book, The Altar of Pergamon. When I was at church yesterday, had multiple people coming up to me going, wow, called Strange Encounters this weekend. Wow, Jonathan Cahn. Yeah. Yeah. He is quite an interview. And so if you missed that, new Strange Encounters is available. Also, a new Rick and Bubba's Greatest Hits and Radio Gold happened over the weekend. And then, of course, all the archives from last week's show and a new Bible study, too. So that's out there in the content world. All right. So I wonder where this is going to end. As you know, one of the things that happens in athletics is it appears that as far as athletic prowess, with all the things we have learned about nutrition, strength and conditioning, that today's athlete, it just continues to get bigger, stronger, faster. Okay, anybody disagree with that?
2: No, I don't.
1: Yeah, I mean, and I think it's just common sense. I mean, it doesn't mean that I do not think today's, well, you know me, when I say athlete, y'all know what I'm thinking.
2: Yeah.
1: Football is all I'm thinking about. But I think in the world of football, I do not think we have a tougher athlete. I do not think that we sincerely have, you know, people that have gotten any more intelligent and, you know, as far as, you know, the masters of the game and things like that. But as far as physicality, there's no question that the players are bigger, stronger, faster.
2: Most definitely. And I believe, too, because the sports have become so individualized at an early age, where, you know, back in the day when we were growing up, I didn't take lessons. I played seasonal sports.
3: Yeah, you didn't play any sport year round.
2: And now, not only they're bigger and faster, but they are so specialized in that sport as they hit maturity. In my opinion, that it's elite, you know, because they're so trained in whatever they specialize in.
1: As hard as it is for me to say, this would include, apparently, the ability of kickers. Mm-hmm. Have you seen this one?
2: Yeah, boy.
1: Harrison Butker. How do you say his name? Butker?
4: Mm-hmm. Butker.
1: Mm-hmm. Butker?
3: Yeah. Is that the guy that
1: I wish he would be Butler.
2: Yep. Yeah, this. Yeah, the controversy because of his speech. Belief.
1: Greg, he had to be attacked because he actually is a Christian and actually lives his life with a Christian worldview, which cannot be tolerated.
3: No, that's not.
1: I know. So, but
3: you definitely can't say it publicly.
1: If only he could have been Muslim, he would have been coddled.
3: Okay.
1: But anyway, you remember all that. Well, the Chiefs stuck with him.
2: Yeah.
1: And they kind of weathered that storm. He never backed down, and the Chiefs, to their credit, stuck with him. Mm-hmm. So in preseason games are going on right now, and I can't even believe this, but he hit a 69-yard field goal. Right through the uprights. They say it might have been good from 72.
3: What is the current record?
2: Was it like 64 or something like five? I can't remember.
1: Somebody pull that up. You know, we remember, Greg, we're so old that we remember Kevin Butler.
4: It's 68.
1: 68?
4: Yes.
1: Yeah.
3: So who holds it?
4: Cam Little, Jacksonville Jaguars.
1: Oh, that's right. I remember that.
4: Against the Raiders in November of 2025.
1: So real game.
4: He's got 68 in 25. And he's got, let's see, 66 yards is Justin Tucker. But that beats them all, but it's preseason, like you guys said.
1: Mm-hmm. He did.
4: Oh, wait a second. I'm sorry. Cam Little got 70 yards in a preseason game in 2025.
1: Oh, really?
3: Oh, my goodness.
1: Wow. So he said he missed another kick later in the game, and he said, I actually feel like that was more important than how far I kicked one. You got to make kicks. He said, miss an extra point, miss a game winner. I care more about that, not this 69-yarder or whatever it was, he said after the game. I got to make my kicks. It doesn't matter how far they are. You got to make them all. But, guys, we're kicking 70-yard field goals in preseason, 69, 68 in a real game. I mean, I think, Greg, one of y'all said this before, it's getting to the point if your offense can just get to the 50.
3: Yeah.
1: I mean, you can get at least three points.
3: Get three.
2: Right.
1: Yeah. So I don't know while kicking would be getting better along with everything else, but I guess these kickers are stronger. two?
2: I guess so. But it's like you're saying, it's these extremely long kicks that they're getting so much better at.
1: Yeah. So so there you go. So preseason's going on there. High school football for so many of you is in full swing. And college football is coming down the old pike. And what's our first game? Next weekend? Or is it this weekend?
2: It'd be,
1: is there some sort of kickoff classic this weekend or something? Or is that next weekend?
3: Are you? Are they having those this year? Or
1: I hadn't heard about it. If they have, of course, I don't.
3: Because I hadn't heard a lot of hype on it. I hear them, everybody saying week zero is not going to be very. I think LSU and Clemson's the best game.
1: That's not a bad game.
3: Yeah.
1: By the way, have
2: so we? Yes. So the 29th, we've got North Carolina and TCU.
1: That's this weekend. Okay. That's coming up Sunday.
2: And then let's see.
1: No, Saturday.
2: Oh, well, there's. Oh, wow. There's more than that. So we have
1: North
2: Carolina, TCU, San Jose State, USC, NC State, Virginia, Jack State, North Dakota State.
3: Ooh, I'd like to see that.
2: And it goes on down. Florida State's playing.
1: What's the temperature in Fargo? I wish I was there.
3: Well, I bet it's perfect.
2: Then next Thursday, we got games, a lot of them.
1: So, but that answered my question. There's college football this weekend. This weekend.
3: You're getting on.
1: Is this the week zero y'all talking about? This week,
3: maybe.
1: So, I mean,
3: which is weird.
1: But Greg and Speedy have both said it. Adler and I have agreed. Just remember this moment, because before we know it, before we know it, football will be over.
3: Yeah, oh, it's done.
2: And I hate to even bring it up. But
3: right, it's done now. Don't even enjoy it.
2: Yeah,
4: I'll be eating wings, and Shakira will be dancing in there in the Super Bowl halftime show.
3: Exactly. Something. And then you go, well, there it is.
4: Yeah.
3: Now we got to watch basketball.
1: Yeah. And we'll all be just really jacked about that. I was thinking, because, you know, all those things you do every year, like I was talking to Team Man Church, and they reminded me, I know y'all got the tour coming up, and that's great. Certainly do that, but you do realize that we're also about to kick off tickets for the Man Church conferences next year in the fall.
3: Oh, I've got
1: it. I'm like, well, yeah, we'll do that in the fall. And they're like, do you know what time of year you're in right now? I'm like, well, it don't feel like fall. And they're like, no, but I'm talking about, you're at the end of August. You're not at the beginning.
3: That's true.
1: And I'm like, so
3: the calendar is moving. I mean, like, it doesn't feel like
1: it. No, it doesn't. But
3: like, it's ever going to cool off.
1: But like, you remember when we thought the tour was so far away?
3: Oh, yeah.
1: Yeah. And it's 2 weeks from Friday.
3: Right. Right there it is.
1: Yep.
3: I remember sitting in that room in there, and I thought, God, it's a long way away. Yeah. I don't even know where my base is at.
1: No, I
3: didn't.
1: No, you didn't. You didn't. And Ryan apparently had to go find all his stuff in some storage building somewhere.
3: Somewhere between here and Louisville.
1: Right. By the way, have you got his gear today?
2: Yeah, it's right there.
1: Okay. So,
2: yeah, I'm going we'll to put there. It in.
1: So
2: head that way.
1: We have a really short rehearsal today, but we're going to try to get one more in. Top of the hour. We'll be back. My weekend got off to a bit of a rocky start. Bit of a rocky start there on Friday.
2: Happy Friday.
1: Yep, a little bit of a rocky start.
2: Not the way you want to go into the weekend?
1: No. Top of the hour, you got the Rick Burgess Show.
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0: The Rick Burgess Show was on the air. The show the world desperately needs.
1: And we're here for another hour. Thanks for being with us, America. Welcome in.
0: God-fearing and America-loving.
1: Speedy, Greg, Adler, all hanging out. Rick here on Mic 1. Listen, this hour we're going to kind of update you on a few other things. We may squeeze in unscreened phone calls, but remember, we will be announcing another winner of tickets today to the Are You Ready Tour. So if you're in the drawing, all you had to do was just one time send ticket, the word ticket, to 888-6-BIG-VOX, 888-624-4869, and you're in the drawing. And then we're just going to randomly pull out a name and give away tickets, and we'll do that this week as we get ready. The only date that does not have free tickets available as of now is Birmingham. But you can pick from Montgomery, Starkville, and also Huntsville. WZZK in Birmingham is giving away two tickets to the Birmingham stop, but that's at WZZK.com for those of you in the Birmingham area or want to try to go to that show, but you want to try to win a ticket or some tickets. All right, so the weekend did not start out great. It was, it's one of those things, really, I'd like to know, because right now the merch department has got their hands full, so they don't need any new ideas from me right now, because they're getting inventory for the tour, they're moving, we're getting our fall stuff ready to come out, we got some new items, so they don't really want to hear from me today going, I've got another idea I want y'all to think about. But I think, and I would like to wear a shirt that all it says on the shirt is, it's always something.
2: Oh, yeah.
1: You know that. You're finding that out again today.
2: Yeah.
1: Do y'all not always agree it's always something? I mean, it's always something.
2: Yeah.
1: Sure. I mean, there's never
3: it
1: a time.
3: It may be on the back burner. Yes, yeah, there.
1: There's never a time when there's nothing. It's always something. So, and a lot of these things are just, you know, there's serious things in life.
2: Mm-hmm.
1: There's joyful days in life. And then there's those things that are just annoying. You know, it's not a big deal. It's not the end of the world, but it's just frustrating, just annoying.
2: Yeah.
1: And then I have a real problem, and this is on me, that when something happens and I watch the system that we're asked to live in, I always try to fix it. Y'all know that.
2: Mm-hmm.
1: And that's an issue. I need to leave that alone. Okay.
2: Right.
1: So, it's always something. Maybe that just needs to be the title of every time we do something like
2: that. Maybe
1: this.
2: So.
1: So at our house right now, it's doomsday for husbands everywhere. And that is, and Greg, I think you're still going through it or you just did, landscaping.
3: Oh, yeah. Oh, yeah.
1: So apparently, landscaping needs to be addressed if your house is 20 plus years old, because things were getting out of hand. We literally had trees coming on the house. We were, you know, that were planted over 20 years ago. We have shrubs that are doing weird things. And would I have ever addressed any of it? If I probably not, but does some of it probably need to be addressed? Probably so.
2: Mm-hmm.
1: Okay. So, so Sherry's got some kind of chick fest coming up this weekend at our house. Now, thankfully, I'll be headed to Florence to speak at Man Church, so I'll clear the area.
2: Oh,
1: okay,
2: that is good.
1: Wow.
2: You don't have to park cars again.
1: It's somebody's baby shower or something.
3: Benny gonna come over and help you?
1: But I'll be gone.
2: Still regrets that.
1: How about this? I'll be gone. There's nothing I can do.
2: Right.
1: I'll need to leave. So and they won't park right, but I won't. I'll just have to let that go. But
2: yeah.
1: So Sherry and I decided on Friday that we would go somewhere to get something to eat. We weren't gonna cook. We had the great meal she cooked for us yesterday, but we're not gonna cook. Let's just go. And Sherry loves Vietnamese food. I still can't quite find anything that I truly love, but she's into it. And so we go and we eat there, and we're coming home. Okay, this is probably...
3: You're still hungry.
1: Yeah, this is probably 4:30. No, it's later than that. It's probably 5:30, okay? And so when we pull up, I realized the people working on changing over this landscaping, because it needs to be the front, it needs to be pretty for the weekend, apparently. And they're still there. And I thought, well, look at them. Look at them getting after it. They want to get this done. And then you see one uncomfortably approaching you.
4: Uh-oh.
1: And you know there's going to be a little bit of a language breakdown.
4: Mm-hmm.
1: He says, can you go inside to see you have the internet? And I'm like, what now? And then I look at one's back there with his head kind of down. I'm like, I'm sorry. Are you going to say, see, you have the internet? And I'm like, what? Sherry's like, he's asking, do we have internet? And I'm like, well, yeah. And
4: he goes, well.
1: And then he's like, I mean, we believe we could cut the line. And I'm like, what? So I'll go over, and God love him, he tried to splice it. And I appreciate that.
4: Oh, did he?
1: But they were digging holes for shrubs, and they cut right through the line that has now cut off internet and cable to the house. Okay, so it's, you know, it's hey.
4: Off into the weekend.
1: Hey, baby, she's gone. Okay, and
4: it's a first world problem, but very inconvenient.
1: And I was, but you know, my first thought was, honestly, my first thought was, who cares? We don't use it. You forget how much you use it. Okay. Hey, I don't care if I ain't got anything I got to watch this weekend. You know, we'll just do stuff. You know, we need to read more and stuff. And so I'm like, okay. So now I said, hey, appreciate you letting me know. These things happen. Of course, I did notice that my internet and cable is just like laying across where this bed of shrubs was, like it's an extension cord laying in the yard.
4: Mm. Is it always that way?
1: And I'm like, did I bury it? And so I did some research on that. And you're, for some reason, in the utility world, cable companies do not have to bury their stuff like others do. Just as long, they just basically cover it up almost with like topsoil or something. It's not very deep.
4: Hmm.
1: So when erosion happens or whatever, I mean, it comes right up to the top. And if you don't have pine straw or something over it, you look and it looks like you got to, well, they clear all that out. So now I just got a big cable, you know, laying there in the yard, which now, of course, has been cut in half. And
4: I'm so sorry.
1: We want Mrs. Burgess to be happy. I said, no, it's fine. Man. Hey, if you got much bigger, you and I got much bigger issues. This place has got to be beautiful by Saturday, a week from tomorrow. This is down low. I'll handle this. Please, y'all continue. You know,
4: do you find yourself, even though you're trying to speak like English slowly, you get louder, and they're not they're not deaf.
5: No, they're not deaf.
1: One that is.
4: I am so sorry.
1: here's the one that's worse. I
4: hand motion.
1: Right. I do something much worse. I attempt to speak Spanish. Okay,
3: it's you took it in school.
1: Yeah, and I looked at him. I said, "Ah, malo, malo, malo." And he goes, si, malo. But I said, not a big deal. Malo, malo, malo. That means bad.
4: Oh.
1: And then I did my, like this, and I went, muy calor. But it being hot outside, I don't know why I brought that up. I just wanted to say a word.
4: Yeah, I think that means, do you think I'm hot?
1: No, that's caliente. I learned that. Right. Unfortunately, I learned that when I was supposed to be talking to people about Jesus, and I kept telling them I was sexy in Nicaragua.
3: That kind of hurts the message.
1: Calor is temperature. Caliente is spicy and sexy. And I had them backward, and everybody kept laughing every time I talked to him about the weather, and I didn't understand it. And finally, the guy with me says, "You know, you're telling them you're sexy."
4: Mm.
1: I said, "No, I did not know
3: that. I would have rethought it."
1: Yeah. So when we come back, then comes what? Time to call the cable company.
4: Wait, that's a joy.
1: Oh!
4: Press one.
1: Buckle up, Bert. Buckle up.
4: Did you have any urge to have handyman break out and you splice it up?
1: Well, I walked over there and he said, I tried to splice. And I looked and I said, yeah, that's kind of what I would have done. I may try to splice it one time myself. You know, I'm a little bit handy. And we'll be right back.
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0: He has known Greg Burgess for his entire life. Enough said. Rick Burgess.
1: Thank you, America. 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So internet and cable, cut in half. Now it's on to the cable company to say, I got a problem,
2: which is a
1: joy.
2: Isn't that fun?
1: So at first I look at all the various numbers available to me, and I thought, do I qualify for construction? Because they say, call this line if this is construction. And I'm thinking, I bet I get somebody quicker. I mean, this is some sort of construction in the yard, right? They're probably mean commercial. They probably do.
2: They do.
1: But I was like, well, let's try that. Okay, so
2: or just claim you want to add new service. They get right, you. They get right. to you real quick. Yeah. I hit the wrong button. Could you try?
1: I talked to Simon. Which you talk to people,
2: Simon?
1: All over the country. Simon was trying to help me. Bit of a low talker. I wish he'd have spoke up a little bit. But he said, hey, I'm gonna try to get you on with somebody. So I end up getting on with somebody eventually, person comes on. Now, this is where, and my wife is listening in the other room. And before we even, I think your wife did the same thing with you. She said, now it's seven. No, it's not true. It's six something, okay? And she says, you're tired. You're ill. Easy.
2: Tone.
1: So I was, by the way, I had a victory for all men. I'll tell you about from the weekend too, about tone. Person comes on, and I know I just should say, okay. So they go, all right, looks like we got somebody can be out there 8 a.m. on Sunday. I said, Sunday? And she says, yeah, Sunday, first available. I said, you know, it's cut. It's cut. I mean, we got nothing. I understand that. And I said, so this is not one of those get out here, fix it real quick kind of things. She goes, is the cable you told me is not in the road? I said, no.
3: Oh, shit. I told him
1: it was. And she said, there's not a mass outage because of it. It's just you. Yes. Then it's Sunday. I said, so let me. And then Sherry's like, okay, we'll take Sunday. I said, I have to ask you this. I said, so not a big deal. Okay. We're going to be fine. You know, I need to read and stuff. Okay.
3: Sure.
1: And I said, we got other things to do. I said, but I do want to say this. Let me be sure I hear you correctly, because I don't think it's the greatest slogan. And she goes, I'm sorry. I said, I'm in marketing. And I just like, so what you're really saying is, the worst thing you can be is an individual customer who doesn't have service.
3: Yeah.
1: That y'all don't really care about that. It has to be massive people are danger.
3: Yeah.
1: I said, but danger I get. I said, but really it has to be a group of people that don't have service. If I'm just a person that is paying for a service, I'm not going to get till hopefully Sunday morning. That's not priority.
4: silent.
1: Well, sir, of course you're a priority. I said, but not high priority. I said, so really the worst thing you can be is just an individual who doesn't have service.
2: Yeah.
1: I said, so the whole you care about us as individuals, not really.
2: Right.
1: And she goes, well, this is the policy. I said, got it. And I'll take what I can get. I just like to make that point.
2: Yeah.
1: I said, you know, probably we don't do commercials that say, hey, we're such and such cable company, and we love y'all as long as there's a group of you. Okay. Yeah. I mean, we don't really love you
2: as 10 or more.
1: We don't really love you as an individual.
2: Right.
1: But we are not all that concerned about your inconvenience. There needs to be more of you, or there needs to be some danger. And I said, so I just want to be sure I got it. So,
2: first avail.
1: So that was fine. I will say it was interesting, and this may be misogynist in some way, but Sunday morning, we're getting ready for church. They were on time, a little bit early. I see the truck. I walk out. I'm just going to be real, okay? And then some of you, I mean, it's fine. I went around expecting to talk to a dude in the car, and I looked, and it was a chick, technician.
2: Mm-hmm.
1: And I was like, and I know this is, I guess this doesn't speak very well. I just said, so are you here to kind of assess the situation?
2: That's what you said?
1: She goes, no, I'm here to fix it. I was like, oh,
2: sure. I thought you were here to clean up.
1: And I said, do you think after you're done, y'all could bury it? And all I could think about was, I don't know, can she dig a hole deep enough?
2: Oh,
1: right. I mean, it's like, and you know, she got her shovel out. She struggled. I mean,
2: were you watching from the window?
1: I was, and she did come back and say, I got some of it buried, but maybe you can talk to the landscape people about covering up the rest of it because I wasn't able to get into that. The ground was too hard. And I thought
3: you'd have been better off with a trans man.
1: Well,
3: you know, I'm really a guy. Well,
2: that's a
3: woman.
2: Great point,
3: trans
2: Greg.
3: Women. I'm really a guy, but
1: sure. But I will say, to her credit,
3: I think you dig the ditch better.
1: To her credit,
2: did you ask her if biological man should play in women's
1: sports? No, I didn't say that. To her credit, she fixed it and got us back rolling again.
3: Well, good for her,
2: and that's all that matters.
1: But I kind of wanted the whole thing replaced, and she said, well, yours actually goes under the road and then connects across on the other side of the road, so that's not really an option. We can't dig up the road to put you up, so I'm just going to have to splice it.
2: Mm-hmm.
1: And I said, well, splicing, you know, get me the same? She goes, yeah, I can splice it to her. And I said, well, then that's fine. And
3: yeah, but still bury it.
1: Yeah. She buried what she could. She got her shovel out and struggled at that one part, and I've offered to come out and dig a little.
2: But I
1: was in my Sunday best.
2: Through my experience, normally the fixers, I'm coming out and fixing it. They're not the buriers. Mm-hmm. There's another division for we come out and bury.
3: Let's do it all and get it done. I'd hate to do that.
2: They just hop around fixing and probably try to. But then they have a burying crew where you come out and they have that little machine. Looks like a big chainsaw, but it just kind of buries it in the ground.
1: Yeah. I will say that what's going to happen, because I've been here too long not to know this. Here's what's going to happen. The landscaping people are going to finish, and it's going to look beautiful. And all of a sudden, the cover-up crew is going to show up. Something's happened I don't know about, and they're going to dig it up and then bury it again. And they're going to dig up the landscaping that was just done.
2: Good night.
1: And that's what's going to happen.
2: Did she say somebody else was coming
1: out? No, she said.
2: That's probably might be
1: she
2: it.
1: She said just to see if the landscapers can cover
2: okay,
1: it up.
2: Okay, well, then they won't come, yeah.
1: Right, yeah.
2: So, or handyman could get out and do it himself.
1: Yeah, right, yeah. So
2: you think you could do it?
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0: Doing what he was born to do. The Rick Berger Show.
1: How about it, America? Thanks for being with us today as we work our way through another edition of the show. So we've covered a lot, catching on the archive today, and we're all starting our week off, looking back over the weekend a little bit, getting excited about what's ahead. You okay over, buddy?
2: Yeah. I just got a text from the wife. And like.

0: So how many dogs do you currently have at your house?
1: We have two. We have two dogs at the house, Leo and Jack. We've had them for years. And I don't want this to come across as though I'm complaining. We live our lives out on the air. A lot of you experience the same thing.
2: Of course you do.
1: We're just reporting it.
2: I get a what about the dog every day from somebody.
1: Yeah. I got a text from Terry, she said, hey, woke up at 4:40 to what appeared to be someone banging on our bedroom door. And I'm like, that's weird.
2: No, that's scary.
3: Yeah, you don't want that.
2: That's unnerving.
1: The first thing she thought of was, is Reese, like, what's, I mean, he can open the door, but what's going on, you know? She opens the door to Jack, our one of our dogs, the older of the two. He's on in the teens now. And he's just banging into the wall, like he's just headbutting the door. Boom, boom. And she's like, what in the world, Jack? And so she's like, is it storming? Mm-hmm. You know, I didn't think it was. Good so she takes grief. Him straight to the back door and opens the door. It's not storming. Hey, go on out, buddy. I mean, what in the world? So it's 4:40. She wakes up at 5. She says, I'm just going to lay here for about, 20 more minutes.
2: And not that
1: she goes to lay down. All of a sudden, she hears something in the distance. Beep.
2: No, no.
1: Beep. Mm-hmm. And she went, that's a smoke detector.
2: Oh, not that
1: she said, oh my goodness, the alarm is chirping because the battery is either dead or it's going out.
3: Don't you hate it?
2: And you got to figure out which one it is.
1: Jack into some epileptic seizure kind of thing.
2: Listen.
1: Freak out.
3: Chloe, that we had the Chihuahua same way. She really? Would go nuts when they did it. She was like, we were outside one time and she could see us and she was clawing the window and going to find out it was the chirping.
1: My goodness. Well, it just sent him like off into whistle. This thing where he's headbutting the door. She's like, well, that's it. It's not a thunderstorm. That's what the deal is. She goes, takes a little step ladder, goes up, says, I'll just replace this or we'll get Calvin 2 later. And I'm going to end the beeping.
3: That's
1: okay.
3: It. Take it down.
1: All right. I'm going to end the beeping. So she comes back down holding the bad battery now. Goes to step in the door, steps in pee, almost slides
3: good
1: down.
3: Gracious. Well, the chirping made
1: well,
3: him pee.
1: Well, he's headbutting the door. He's chirping.
2: Oh, gosh.
1: It's chirping. He's peeing. He's headbutting.
2: Oh, my
1: He's
2: God.
1: Freaking out.
4: What so about
1: now, now she's holding a battery, hopping on one leg, doesn't want to touch
3: anything. About your barefoot and that.
1: Oh, it's awful. Hey, before you know it, she's Cinderella on her hands and knees,
3: God.
1: Just cleaning and mopping, and she's like up now, obviously.
3: Yeah, then, that'll ruin your sleep.
1: And then all of a sudden, she sees a drop of blood. And she's like,
3: now, you're in now blood?
2: Good well, night.
1: She's like, what
3: urine's
1: is
3: enough.
1: What is that?
2: Come on, man.
1: And Jack's outside. She's like, is he bleeding too? Did he knock himself out? Or is it like, what's up? And she realized, that's Leo. He's got a cut on his back.
3: How did that happen? The other dog?
1: Yes. And the so she's like, cut? It's pretty good. And she's like, I guess I'm dropping him off at the vet on the way out, and maybe you could pick him up later on this afternoon. I don't know what's going on. I'm like, well, that's awesome.
2: Good night. We
1: got both dogs. So she went outside, put both of them out, obviously. She's trying to figure out, are you okay? And he's acting like he's fine. It's just there's a big old, I'll show you.
2: Is it a gash?
1: Yeah, it's not good.
3: I don't know what that is.
1: I don't know what that is.
3: Bit him.
1: Looks
3: like he got bit by something.
1: I know, and I don't know.
3: You think the old man dog bit him when the alarm went off?
1: Did he fight? Did that what happened? Did he try to say, calm down? He said, don't you talk to me.
3: Right,
1: bam.
3: Yeah. Hey, you get off me.
1: Yeah.
3: It does look like a bite.
2: It does.
1: I know. And I don't know what it is, but it's
3: you ain't
1: raw skin
3: around
1: showing.
3: Here, do you?
1: It does look like a beaver bite or something.
2: He's beaver
1: But he's not acting like he's not. He's not like looking behind him. Because then he can't really reach it.
3: Yeah, they don't
1: care. So what
3: care.
1: The heck?
3: They don't care at all.
1: So now, and we're behind on our shots, probably.
3: Oh, and they're
2: you got an invoice coming now, my friend.
1: Yeah, we'll have to get caught up.
3: While he's here, let's catch him up.
2: I got 500 reasons those dogs are going to be updated.
1: it's at least that.
2: Oh, that's good. They're going to hit five.
1: At least that.
2: They're going to hit five easy.
1: Yeah. Yeah, so she's taking one of them, dropping him off at the vet. That'll be post-work this afternoon when I come back through. And then I guess we'll let the dust settle, and then Jack needs to go get updated on everything. But, yeah, so that was my morning text. Hey, honey, how you doing?
3: Welcome to Monday.
1: Let me tell you about my day.
3: Yeah, you know what it was.
1: And the worst out of all that is stepping in pee, out of everything.
3: Chirping, urine, and blood.
1: Yeah.
3: That was that's how it started.
1: Banging on the door.
2: Greg, welcome to Monday.
3: Welcome to Monday.
1: Banging on the door.
3: Here's you a little chirp for you.
1: You know when somebody tries to open like a locked door, it wasn't locked, scary. But obviously Jack can't reach up and turn the knob.
3: Oh, yeah.
1: So that's what it sounds like. Somebody's like pulling on the door, and she thought, "Is Reese asleep? What's his deal?"
3: Good night.
1: So yeah, So see, we'll have all that.
3: Sure,
1: yeah, should be more concerned about what's wrong with Leo, right. and not the dollar signs. I should.
3: You know, I mean, he's getting around good.
1: Yeah, he's fine. He's hopping around.
3: Dump a little water on it.
1: You know these.
3: Those
1: these Aussies, you know, most of them don't have a tail.
3: Oh, yeah.
1: And so when they wag their tail, they're just basically shaking their butt.
3: I know.
1: So he's looking at you shaking his butt. And she said, he's shaking his butt, just, you know, hey, what's up?
3: Yeah, what do you care? But so they don't have a tail?
1: No, some Australians, all shepherds do, but
3: did they cut them off?
1: Most don't.
2: Did they cut them off like they do those like Dobermans? They have a tail. Just people decide they don't want to have it.
1: I guess
2: we love animals.
1: I believe so. Yeah.
2: So we cut their tail off.
1: Right.
2: I got you.
3: And somehow they find that it's good for them.
1: But he's just sitting there shaking his butt.
3: Right.
2: Yeah. I don't know. It ain't hurting. Of course, Greg, you know what that also. You know what that also means. You know what that tail was covering. Now it's wide open.
3: Oh, yeah. It is. Yeah.
1: It's like Leo looks at you, he's going, Shakira.
4: I'm reading here that 20% of them have a genetic mutation that makes them born with a short tail.
3: Oh, really?
1: Okay. Okay. Maybe that's it.
3: That's different.
4: I read stuff.
1: I haven't looked into the breeding side. I know that Millie, who we had a Millie way back when, she did have a tail.
3: Long or short?
1: It was long. It was just curled up. And you know,
3: so maybe it's just some have and some don't.
1: But I know... Most don't.
2: Yeah, because, you know, there's some breeds we cut their tail off for them.
3: And we cut their ears. Don't forget that. Yeah. For some reason.
1: And pin them up.
3: We got, right. Well, yeah. Right. They walk around
2: with styrofoam. Because we love animals.
3: We love them to death. We're going to cut their ears off and tape them up until they heal.
2: Right.
1: Okay. Oh, yeah.
3: Right.
1: Well.
2: People are asking if we think that Terry could bury my cable at my house.
3: Well, yeah, she could.
1: Mm-hmm.
3: You know?
2: Sure. Add that to the list.
3: That wasn't any kind of derogatory comment. I just meant. It just surprised me.
2: Rick, stay out of it.
3: She did a great job. It's where our cable's working fine.
1: Okay.
3: Well done.
2: You're skeptical, I get it.
3: Well done, Mrs. Cable.
2: Ms. Cable
4: Lady. Didn't think she could do it.
3: No, it just threw me a little bit.
2: Because it's the Cable Lady.
3: Right. It just threw me a little bit.
1: So most are born without a tail like a bobcat, I guess.
3: Really?
2: Okay, so they're not really cutting them off.
1: I guess.
3: We'll cut a tail off them.
1: Oh, we will.
3: Oh, great. We'll also make some miniature because we get tired of being too big.
2: Oh, yeah, and that's unhealthy, but it's really small.
3: Because we love animals.
2: We love them.
3: I love animals so much I want one in a teacup.
2: Yes.
4: Make it so they can't breathe.
3: Right.
2: Yeah.
3: And you know how... Let's breathe where they are just gasping for air all the time.
4: And their hips just pop out. Right. You know, whatever.
1: What in the world? Look at that headline, Rick. Okay, never mind. So, and I know we say things in frustration we don't mean. We've all done that before.
3: Mm-hmm.
1: You know, you get frustrated and, maybe they'll put him down. You know what I mean?
3: Well,
1: I'm like, buddy, he's just got a scratch on his back. You don't mean that. You're just mad. You know? I mean, honey, you stepped in pee. I get it.
3: Yeah.
2: That's it. I'm done.
1: Yeah. You stepped in pee.
2: We've had him long enough.
1: You stepped in pee at 4:40 a.m.
3: Yeah,
1: I got that.
3: Oh, buddy.
1: I was probably saying that, too. I'm going to give you a pass.
2: That'll
1: wake you up.
2: Sleeping's over.
1: Yeah. It also would check your athleticism when you're hopping on one.
3: Oh, sure.
2: Are you going to leave footprints?
1: Oh, the whole way?
2: Yeah.
1: Now you're mopping the whole kitchen.
2: Oh, good.
1: Yeah.
3: We come back. More of the show coming up right after this.
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0: 2 weeks from Friday. 2 weeks from Friday. We kick it off, Lord willing, at the Montgomery Performing Arts Center. And then 3 weeks from Friday, we're at the Bettersworth Auditorium on the campus of Mississippi State. In Starkville, the home of 96.1, I-92 brings us to Montgomery, 96.1 brings us to Starkville. We'll tell you more about something that's going on in Huntsville. Are we allowed to talk about that, Jim?
2: Mm-mm.
0: Okay, and then...
2: I don't believe. I mean, I know we've cut stuff, but yeah, I don't think it's been a...
0: Yeah, but it's like, it's about to happen like this weekend. So
2: yeah, it is, isn't it?
0: Yeah.
2: I'll ask. Let me email.
0: Like
2: first.
0: A week from today, we come back.
2: I know
0: back
2: this
0: and
2: is odd, but let me ask.
0: A
2: him
0: week
2: first.
0: From today, well, it's happened.
2: Yeah, you're right.
0: But anyway, also be listening. We're going to give away more tickets today on the program to draw out of that big pile of those of you that have text the word ticket to our text line. And that's 888, the number 6, Big Vox. 888-624-4869. So I saw that, by the way. Look at that text right there. I saw that over the weekend. Strange. Very strange. Maybe we'll talk about that when Adler gets the videos out.
3: Like a rhinestone cowgirl.
0: Adler, when you're doing videos, do you have the Kacey Musgrave thing?
3: That's what I'm talking about.
0: Okay.
3: That was her song Rhinestone, I think, that she was...
0: What she chose to put rhinestones on was very interesting. But anyway, that's coming up later. I know there's a lot of talk about the players... What's this tied in for that went to the Browns and was released?
2: Oh, yeah.
0: Now he's going back to college football, and looks like Kiffin's trying to get him at LSU.
2: Yeah.
0: And this is the thing.

0: that I think is a little bit hypocritical, because I hear a little bit of
1: Daquan
0: whining.
1: Wright.
0: Yeah, Daquan Wright.
1: No, it's, yeah, I believe so.
0: Daquan Wright, I think, is the name.
1: Mm-hmm.
0: And but can I just say this? What's all the whining about? We're paying players millions of dollars to play college football.
2: Yeah, but this is nothing.
3: People are like, well, no, once you become a pro, man, you're a pro. You can't go back to be a college pro.
0: It's all pro now.
1: A college pro.
0: That's all they're doing.
1: Which flag you play on?
0: They're just leaving the NFL to go play for another pro league.
1: Mm. Yeah.
0: Yeah.
3: Man, you can't let them come back to college, because when we come back to college, I mean, we pay them just like NFL, but I don't like it.
0: So there was a time this would have been bad form. Not now.
1: So we covered it the other day.
0: It's the Wild Wild West now.
1: As long as you're a free agent.
0: Yeah.
1: Weren't drafted.
0: Mm-hmm.
1: And you decide when you get cut or you just don't like it, you can go back.
0: Yeah.
1: Wow.
0: I don't have a problem with it. Not in this environment.
1: No. I mean, that's not offensive at all when you look at what else is going on.
0: Now, if it was still pure collegiate football where you played for a scholarship or you may not be on a scholarship and it was purely amateur, I'd have a problem with it.
1: Mm.
0: But in today's environment, it didn't bother me in the least.
1: No.
0: Yeah. I'd have a coach keeping my own free agents and see who didn't make it.
4: Yeah. It was funny to see the Browns coach asked about, you know, the whole deal. And he's like, I don't really even know how to respond. It's just crazy. Because, you know, when the first time you deal with something, and this is the first, mm-hmm. it feels weird. Mm-hmm. But he's like, that would explain why Lane Kiffin's calling me asking about him.
0: Yeah.
4: And he'll probably make more than being on a practice squad in college.
0: Yeah. Absolutely. Of course he will. Oh, my goodness. A lot more. I mean, practice squad, they don't pay but what, about 150 grand?
4: I guess. I don't know.
0: No. Yeah. Yes. I mean, even though I remember I had a family that had a son that went and ended up on the practice squad, and he had a great statement. Now, he went on to do something else later. He never made the team. But for a few years, his parents were like, well, you want to be on the practice squad? He said, Mom and Dad, what entry level job is available to me right now that's going to pay me more than $150,000 a year?
1: Yeah, true.
0: He said, if nothing else, I'm just going to take this job because it's a good paying job for a while.
3: Don't worry about it later.
0: Yeah, of course, a lot of work out there.
4: Yeah. Of course, the tight end room at LSU probably is like, what? We had our depth chart figured out.
1: And hey, guys, we're about to play.
4: Yeah, to play Clemson, right? Don't they open up with
0: him? Yeah. By the way, when was the last time you remember Clemson not being the top 25 preseason?
1: I know.
0: They're not there. And by the way, another thing that I got over the weekend too, but I don't have any problem with this. I understand about you saying, hey, what about the people that think they're going to play tight end now this guy comes back? I got all that, but we do that anyway with the transfer portal.
1: Yeah.
0: Yeah. Mm-hmm. All of a sudden you're sitting there thinking you're starting, some guy transfers.
1: That's true. It's no different.
0: I don't want to hear anybody whining about this. Mm-hmm. We've created this atmosphere and free agents coming back. That's just another cherry on top.
1: Yeah.
4: Right.
1: You know, until y'all get a hold of it, there's no rules.
0: Doesn't bother
1: there's
0: me.
1: Not any rules, because all you got to do is find a judge somewhere, and he'll go with whatever school he likes the best.
0: Right.
1: He'll he'll halt it.
0: Yep. People sent me over the weekend, did y'all see Babylon Bee? And I don't know when they put it out. It came out over the weekend. Top 10 reasons to move to Alabama. Did y'all see that?
1: No.
0: I mean, it is a doozy. Do you want me to read them to you?
1: Yeah.
0: Okay. Are you ready? All right. Top 10 reasons to move to Alabama. Number one, nice people always telling you, bless your heart. Southern hospitality is finest. Number two, no one gets too worked up about football. Finally, people who act sensible about teenage kids playing a silly game. Number three, home of the famous Aflac commercial actor, Nick Saban.
5: Great actor.
0: Yeah. Man. He's so great talking to that duck. Number four, never have to walk more than 17 steps to get to a Waffle House.
4: That's true. A fact.
5: Or a Dollar General.
0: Number five, can lose 53 pounds from sweat just sitting there.
1: Yes. Yeah.
0: That's a good one. Always one glass of tea away from experiencing the joy of diabetes. Seven, never have to think too hard about a eulogy. If you just use Roll Tide or War Eagle, that will usually do it.
4: That will do it.
0: Yeah, that's a good one. Eight, there are more guns than there are people, as the Lord intended. That's what it says. And nine's a little rough, but it's rough. You want me to read nine? It's rough.
1: Yeah,
5: it is.
0: It's a little rough. The people there haven't lynched anyone in a long time. Way to go, Alabama.
1: Why not?
4: Oh, well, good night.
5: Well, that's
0: not that one. Right.
4: No, I don't know about that.
0: That one's not good.
5: Hey, too soon.
0: Right, you're right. And number 10, a good one, within easy driving distance of Florida.
1: Okay.
0: One of his finest attributes. So that was people sent me that over the weekend. Some of that was pretty funny. Some of it I thought could have been funnier.
1: It wasn't bad, but I've heard better.
0: I think they had.
1: Let's just call it. It wasn't that funny.
0: Yeah, they had a good topic. I think we could have written a better one.
1: I know.
0: You know, they should have checked with us on that.
1: Okay, so I was disappointed. That's fine.
0: Just a little bit.
6: I could tell you were too. Yeah. As you were going through, you're trying to sell it.
0: Well, as I went through it, I thought, okay, this isn't as funny as it was when I got it over the weekend.
4: Yeah. Like, see Greg from the Rick Burgess Show at the grocery store with his mom.
1: That's
4: see,
1: right.
4: That what he could have done.
1: See, that's great.
0: By the way, mom said she did encounter that over the weekend. That somebody saw her where she lives. She goes, oh, I know who you are.
1: Oh, yeah.
0: Greg, are you okay? Have you checked on Greg this morning?
4: Yeah, kinda.
0: Adler, have you come in to console him?
7: Mm.
0: Bret Michaels cancels remaining 2026 tour dates hours after the comeback performance due to his health scare.
1: What's wrong with
0: Bret Michaels?
1: He's had this every now and then flare up. One time he had something in his head.
0: Bret Michaels is taking a break from touring after doctors determine he needs more time to recover from recent surgeries. He was going to go and perform at the Bowl at Sugar Hill in Georgia. Physicians evaluated him and recommended he stay off the road for the next several months.
4: Months?
0: Mm-hmm.
1: Wow.
0: Says he has a much needed period of rest and slow recovery, considering the heat and humidity during the summer months. That will affect his blood sugar levels. The fact that he is a diabetic, they say this just makes them more concerned that he needs to slow walk his recovery, not jump out there too quick.
1: Listen, you got to give him credit. He's done more. He has stretched that career.
0: Oh, Greg.
1: And again, works a lot, either with Poison or with the Bret Michaels band. But he's going to be playing somewhere with somebody. He's stretched it out into quite a career.
0: And the surgery he had, by the way, was for a kidney stone. He couldn't. He said it was
1: blocked.
0: They had to go in there and get it.
7: Mm. He reportedly woke up and said to the nurse, "Will you rock my world?"
1: Okay.
0: All right.
1: Yes, Rock of Love.
7: Rock of Love was peak reality television.
1: It was.
8: Rock of Love.
7: It was like a car wreck that you couldn't watch. You couldn't stop watching.
1: You could. Right.
7: It was a car wreck.
1: Right. I love it.
0: Will you stay and rock my world?
1: I remember you talking about it.
0: Oh, yeah.
1: We're so grateful the air conditioning just came back on.
4: Oh, yeah, they really are. Thank you, Kevin.
1: I can put my shirt back on.
4: Every rose has a thorn.
7: I can put my pants back on. Yeah.
0: Top of the hour. We come back. I have a movie review, and I hope those of you that don't want to know the end of a movie, you don't need to be listening.
1: Oh, here you go.
4: What? A movie review?
0: Oh, yeah. Well, you know, I didn't have any TV or internet this weekend.
4: Oh, boy.
0: So I went to the theater.
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0: glad you're here. We'll get to unscreened phone calls in at some point today. The number 888, the number 6, Big Box. 888-624-4869. 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Are you ready to our tickets? We'll give away some again today. Speedy, you started the process?
1: I have. Okay. Yes, I have.
0: The process is started. So check your text.
2: Standing by for new.
0: If you got a text from Speedy, he's trying to reach our latest winner.
1: Boom, just did.
0: Okay, boom.
1: All right.
0: Okay.
1: All right. Let me know. Now I got him. All right. We're going back and forth. Here we go.
0: Let me know when you're ready to announce it, and we will.
1: All right.
0: Also, from
1: are you ready?
0: From email, if you haven't caught this past weekend's strange encounters, here is an emailer who says, in my opinion, this was probably the best strange encounter episode so far. I was teaching Israel in prophecy class, and I added that Strange Encounters episode to the class. We watched the episode, added some of my material, and then took questions. We had a great class. Thank you, guys. It was very timely to interview Jonathan Kahn. I agree. So if you haven't caught that one, catch it wherever you get podcasts. Or if you want to be part of the whole Strange Encounters world, you can go to YouTube, Strange Encounters Rick, TikTok and Instagram, Strange Encounters Pod, Facebook page, facebook.com/strangeencounters. So as I mentioned earlier, we had no internet, no cable over the weekend. We had it was cut accidentally by a crew that was working at the house. No big deal. I mean, of course, you forget how much you depend on the Wi-Fi. Because you think, well, I mean, so we won't be watching anything this weekend. We'll do other things. But then you'll do something like, you know, real important, like trying to check my Moultrie camera to look at deer.
2: Mm. That's important.
0: And else it's like, your Bluetooth is not working. You know, I'm like, okay. And then, like, I tried to order something. I needed to restock on something, tried to order it. Didn't have enough sale. It wouldn't work. Spinning. And you're like, okay, well, so it's more part of my life than I thought. Okay. Yeah. So, so Sherry said, and this was something that we kind of don't do on Fridays anymore because of the long day for little Rick. But she said, what do you think about we just get out of here and we go to a movie at the theater?
2: Mm. On a Friday?
0: I said, oh, babe, on a Friday.
2: It better be the early one.
0: She goes, and look, can we discuss going to the theater for just a minute?
2: I haven't been.
0: I have very mixed emotions. Where we live now, correct me if I'm wrong, because there may be one I don't know about. Where we live right now, there is no option to go to a theater that doesn't say reserve your seats and sit in these lounge chairs.
2: So I hadn't experienced any of that.
0: So the all call where you just show up, I mean, you can show up and buy tickets, but you have to pick seats and reserve them. You can't just walk in and say, we were here before you, so we're taking these three seats.
2: Why not?
0: I can't find an option anywhere that does that. And now, so then you're down to what's available. You not just get there and go in and get your couple seats.
2: I'm out.
0: So Sherry says to me in a strange deal, she goes, hey, I'm looking, are you okay with, like, I'm sitting in front of you and you're sitting on the row behind me? I'm like,
3: that's normal. That sounds normal.
0: I'm like, well, we're not even sitting together. Rick. And she goes, no, there's no option for us to sit together. And I'm like,
2: in the whole place?
0: No, and I was like,
2: I'll see you after the movie.
0: Yeah, right. And I said, well,
3: I'll be right behind you.
0: I said, once the movie starts,
2: we don't
0: get to talk anymore anyway. I said, that's fine with me. So let me say this: I would like to apologize to the woman sitting to my left. Even though I was in a lounge chair, I kind of leaned over on you a little bit when I went to sleep, and I apologize for that because I did go out. And I woke up and she had moved over a little bit in her lounge chair. I was coming over my armrest just a little bit, and I apologize for that. Oh. I was way out.
2: Mm. You got to sit elbow to elbow with people you don't know.
0: Yeah, well, you're in these lounge chairs, though. So there's a little space. I mean, but they are still connected.
1: Recliners.
0: What am I saying? Recliners. Yeah, whatever. And the recliner's too comfortable. Okay, if you're us. And so
2: imagine me trying to watch The Revenant.
0: Yeah, right.
2: One of them.
0: Yeah. Ooh. Well, I'm grateful because I will tell you, because I went so asleep, I'm really grateful I didn't try to spoon her. You know what I mean?
2: Yeah, Rick, you better be.
0: If I thought I was in bed.
1: Look, I'll say this. The recliners are so comfortable.
0: Mm-hmm. Right.
1: People like wear pajama bottoms and bring their own blanket.
0: Right. It's ridiculous.
4: Oh, yeah.
0: It's ridiculous.
4: That's
0: stuffed
4: animals.
0: Oh,
4: it's stuffy
1: the thing.
4: With you.
1: Oh, it's a thing.
0: It's ridiculous.
1: Oh,
2: that's just trying to be sharp there. That's,
0: and everything.
2: Nobody has to have that. Now, if you're a kid, okay.
0: Right, sure. Everything's this way now. You can't go to the theater and just walk up and order popcorn anymore. You got to walk up and order electronically and then wait for it to be ready and then bring it to you.
2: So I'm done with the movies.
0: Nothing's like it used to be.
2: You hear me? I'm done with the movies. I won't be back.
0: So I acknowledge that I fell asleep for a bit of this movie, so my review is a little tainted. But Sherry did fill in the part I fell asleep in. Okay. I woke up and saw something real important happening. And... But I will just say,
1: and whisper over your head,
4: "Hey, I'm back here."
0: Watching Greg's face, and Sherry said about the elderly. She had one guy had a little stroke into his seat, and Sherry had to help a little bit.
1: Wow.
0: But and I was sitting behind her, like just watching, waiting to see how it was going to go. But anyway, and I thought Speedy would have already run down there, picked him up, and carried him in his arms. And of course, I would have went out the back, tried to find an exit because I didn't want to see him eat popcorn. But anyway, I went to see the Matthew McConaughey, the Rivals of Amaziah King or whatever this thing.
2: Oh, the one that was filmed here.
0: The thing they shot here in Alabama.
1: Bees and stuff.
0: A lot of bees.
2: Sounds weird.
0: It was not exactly what I thought we were getting into.
2: I have no idea what
1: it is. Like bee mafia or something?
0: Something like that. Yeah. A little darker than I expected. Okay. Let me tell you what I thought I was getting into. Okay. And I told Sherry this, and it's really what I preferred the movie to be. Okay. And first of all, this thing now where if we shoot a film now that is in that small group, you know, we don't have a huge budget. We're kind of independent film looking. Love all y'all. Talk to my son about it, who, you know, has aspirations in this world. We don't really need for the photography part of it to be weird. Okay.
2: Oh, they started that where there's one eye and a blurred side.
0: And we don't really like spending 2 hours in an environment that looks like it's dusty all the time. Like it's orange. I don't know why we're in orange all the time. I don't know why.
1: What are you talking about? Orange? The atmosphere? Like there's pollen in the air?
0: The way they shoot it, it looks orange. And it's almost like trying to depress you with its orangeness.
2: Yeah.
0: We don't light bright and happy. We light
2: dark,
0: shadowy.
2: Not a real good in focus.
0: Everybody
2: shot.
0: Moves in slow motion, and we'll even pause it sometimes where they stop completely, and then they'll let it go, and they'll start moving again. And I'm like, hey guys, this new approach, it's been done. It's not even unique anymore.
2: Uh-uh.
0: Let's just shoot it straight, okay? It's okay with us having some beautiful stuff. So what I thought we were getting into is Bagger Vance, the legend of Bagger Vance. I thought Amaziah King. Would be this wisdom beekeeper.
3: It's Amaziah, Rick. I'm sorry.
0: Whatever
3: it's
0: it
3: Amaziah.
0: Is.
2: Yeah.
0: Whatever
2: even
0: it
2: close,
0: is.
2: Wasn't.
0: Yeah. Oh, excuse me. I didn't get to work the name Amaziah right. That's on me. All right. So listen.
2: Where did you get it was a Bagger Vance?
0: I thought he would be a beekeeper and we would learn about, like, he would teach life through his beekeeping or something like that. And I really
2: so
0: thought.
2: To read the.
0: What I didn't realize is. I thought that Matthew McConaughey was going to do some of his stuff for me, but he's acting, Rick. You're not going to a lecture from Matthew McConaughey. I think I was like, oh, I'm going to get to watch Matthew McConaughey as a beekeeper, and he'll have some things.
2: Which is weird.
0: He'll have some deep things to say about life, and we'll have all this beautiful, you know, scenery of Alabama and you know,
2: you didn't recognize none of
0: them. And there'll be bees. And now one gas station, I'm pretty sure, was in Gunnersville. Okay. All right. So anyway.
3: I knew it was. I think you're right.
0: And I also thought that I was going to see Kurt Russell. I shouldn't do this. This is where I get myself in trouble.
1: Well, don't say
2: forgot
1: too much.
2: Which brings me to, not in this segment, but I got a Kurt Russell thing I want to ask everybody.
0: All right. Okay. Should I say what I'm about to say? Everybody, watch out. I know this thing's just been out.
1: Well, buddy, come on.
0: I wanted to. Can I say it?
1: I don't know. Absolutely. You're the one that has seen it. Just
2: I'm
1: don't ruin
2: country,
1: it,
2: Rick. Nobody's going to arrest
0: I'm going to give everybody. If you want to turn away because you don't want to know about
1: you can't help
0: Rivals of Amaziah King. Did I say it right, Adler? If you don't want to know rivals of Amziah King, anything about it, just exit right now.
1: So there's adjacent farms and they're in a rival?
0: Well, no. It's. I thought I was going to see. Are y'all gone?
2: It's those bee wars.
0: Those of you that don't want it. I thought I was going to see Kurt Russell and Matthew McConaughey act at the same time on the screen together. I didn't get that opportunity.
3: Oh, that hurt.
1: So how did their buddy?
0: That's all I'm going to say. It was a lot darker than I thought it was going to be. It's not a horror flick or anything, but it's darker. And there's a scene early. I'm like, oh, wow, we're off and running. It was not what I thought it was going to be. It wasn't that great.
2: You were sleepy, too.
0: Yeah, I was.
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0: Football's back, and something big is coming on September the 2nd. 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
1: 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So we have another winner here today, folks. Winner. The Are You Ready Tour starts 2 weeks from Friday.
2: What'd you say?
1: Yep, 2 weeks from Friday, Lord willing, in Montgomery. A night of comedy and rock and roll. We'll be doing stuff from the show live on stage. You can participate. You can win. We're going to have a lot of fun, special guests, and then we'll end up the night with the world's greatest garage band live in concert after 23 years, Mr. Lucky. And Philip Moody is the latest winner of four tickets. He has chosen to go to the Huntsville show on the 9th of October. So Philip Moody and friends or family, we will see you, Lord willing, in Huntsville for the Are You Ready Tour.
3: That's it.
1: There you go. There's our latest winner, right? You want me to hang on?
3: Yeah, that'd be good for you.
1: Congratulations. He joins Chris Cooper, who's going to Starkville on the 18th of September. That was his choice. And if you have sent the word ticket to our text line, you're in there, and you may be the next person to win some tickets as well. Red Lobster.
3: Love Red Lobster. Grew up going to Red Lobster.
1: Big date night.
3: Yeah, now that I'm looking back at it, now I know it was kind of a good week if my parents took me to Red Lobster after Sunday service.
1: Yeah, oh yeah.
3: Well, I'd get the little popcorn shrimp basket.
1: Sure.
3: I'd tear it up as well.
1: Oh, yeah.
3: You kidding me?
1: So,
4: Admiral's Feast.
1: Yeah, talked about this. We talked about this back in talking about that when we were, you know, out there, we were thinking about trying to find our wives,
3: mm-hmm.
1: you know, and my wife knows she is because that was our first date. We went out to eat at Red Lobster, that she was Red Lobster worthy. And not all women were. And remember, we did a whole thing about ask your husband if you're Red Lobster worthy. And apparently you are, if he picked you.
4: Well, Lisa and I went to Red Lobster in Gadsden. They didn't happen in Oxford then. There was always a rumor, hey, mm-hmm. Red Lobster's coming to Oxford, but it never happened. Then finally it did.
3: Yeah.
4: But that Gadsden one, which I assume is still rocking.
1: It's there. Sherry and I went there and reenacted our date not 2 years ago.
4: Did you wear the same clothes, stuff like
1: that? That wasn't really possible.
4: Okay.
1: But a little big on me. Red Lobster is bringing back endless shrimp.
4: They got
3: Ooh.
4: Me.
1: They got
4: they
1: me.
4: Are bringing I love endless shrimp.
1: Endless shrimp.
3: Mm.
1: They said after the promotion helped push the chain toward bankruptcy.
4: let's bring it back.
1: Once again, they said the last time they did endless shrimp, it contributed to millions of dollars in losses before the seafood chain filed for bankruptcy 2 years ago.
4: Well, isn't this going to happen again?
1: That's what I'm wondering.
4: I say that.
1: The spokesperson said we're doing it because everybody kept saying they missed it.
4: Well, yeah.
1: Okay.
4: Hey, Rick, but y'all blamed your downfall.
1: Now, that's got to
4: be a lot more than that.
1: I would not like to be an investor when I hear this. We weren't going to walk away from something they love simply because the previous operating model did not work. Well, you might want to.
4: Right. The bottom line is people eat a lot of free shrimp.
1: So what we decided to do is fix what didn't work and bring it back in a way that is right for our guests, our restaurant teams, and company.
4: Mm.
3: That means they got something in there. There's some little something.
4: Yeah.
3: They said they've adjusted it a little bit.
4: Made a little adjustment. I tell you this, I'll tear up the all-you-can-eat, the endless, whatever it's called.
3: Mm-hmm.
4: Endless all-you-can-eat, whatever
3: shrimp.
4: It is.
1: It says guests can mix and match five flavors endlessly through the meal.
4: Yeah that's very smart.
1: For as much shrimp as they like, any way they like it.
3: Oh,
4: well, take a little scampi.
1: What have they done? The previous model did not work, so we didn't repeat that. We rebuilt Endless Shrimp around much stronger operational and financial discipline, including better forecasting, kitchen flow, menu structure, and restaurant support.
4: Maybe they did this. We're going to cut and realign everything else so we can have the Endless Shrimp. We didn't change anything about that because Endless Shrimp's Endless Shrimp.
1: It is.
4: But we can change other things.
1: I guess.
4: To pick up here, pick up there to make up for the loss that we have of Endless Shrimp.
1: Greg, we didn't manage it well.
3: Greg, we call that.
1: We just gave away a bunch of shrimp.
3: I know. You're right. We didn't. We just got out of hand.
4: They may do away with them rolls. Who knows?
1: All right. I'm sitting here. They ain't doing away with them biscuits.
4: They might.
3: Selfishly, I'm looking for the Birmingham market because that's where we're sitting right now.
4: Well, that one you're thinking about.
3: I found one location.
4: Where is it at?
3: It's in Trustful.
4: Yeah, because the one that was in Vestavia is no longer there. Yeah.
1: Moment of silence.
2: Really?
1: Yeah, we ate there so many times.
3: So many.
2: Greg, you said you'd tear it up, but it tore me up.
3: Did it?
2: Yes.
1: Endless Shrimp?
2: It's Red Lobster. Just Red Lobster. Every single time we went there.
1: Are you serious?
2: I'm glad we had the studio close. I'll just say that.
4: I didn't know
2: Every single time.
1: What'd you order?
2: Normal stuff. Scampi? Whatever.
1: You got to watch that scampi.
2: Normal stuff.
1: You got to watch that scampi.
4: Scampi's a little greasy.
1: You got to watch that scampi.
2: Mean.
1: I'm hungry.
4: I'd eat some shrimp right now.
2: Oh, I'd tear it up.
3: Ooh, shrimp for breakfast. I don't think I've ever had shrimp for breakfast.
1: Oh, yeah. Unscreened phone calls.
2: Have you had shrimp for breakfast?
1: I don't know. Have I? Unscreened phone calls next.
3: I've had breakfast for dinner.
0: This is the Rick Burgess Show.
1: 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Are you ready? We're bringing the Rick Burgess Show to the 256. 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
1: Here we go. 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And we want to hear from you. 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You, of course, bring some information. Maybe you got a question. 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Be able to communicate your point and always be appropriate. 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
2: Hey, how's it going? 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
1: Hey, buddy.
2: I just wanted to say what a blessing it is to listen to y'all. 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
1: Thank you very much, man. 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
3: Morning, guys.
1: Hey, buddy.
3: All the Red Lobster talk got me thinking about another seafood place. Not on the same, you know, level, but Long John Silver's. You guys remember that?
1: Yeah.
3: What was your take on a little LJS?
1: I thought that, you know, and I know this is not going to be very popular,
4: LJS.
1: But I'm going to just say it. I couldn't tell the difference between it and Captain D's. It seemed like it was exactly the same.
3: Okay, so a couple years, like I thought they had just completely went out of business. A few years ago, I'm driving through Georgia and I see one. And of course, I go, oh my God, I've got to go eat this. I haven't had it in 20 years. So of course I do. And you know, you have things in your mind and sometimes your expectations are. So anyway, I go to the drive-thru. I get a fish and chicken like combo and they both come out in a triangle shape, which is obviously a natural shape for chicken and fish. It wasn't what I remembered. Man, it was okay. What I remembered, but okay.
1: Yeah,
4: I don't like fast food seafood.
1: No,
4: you know what I'm saying.
1: No,
4: I mean I'll eat a Captain D's every now and then, but
5: I was
4: I'm not excited
5: D's
4: about it.
5: Over the other. Is there still one in Anniston? Do you know? Over by the hospital.
4: No, I think they have a shutdown just recently.
5: Okay,
4: because y'all Long John, that was Long John Silver, wasn't it?
5: Yeah,
1: I'm talking about
5: a remote there.
1: If you really, if you just ordered the fish, okay, and some hush puppies and fries, could y'all tell the difference between Captain D's and Long John Silver?
4: Not really. They look the same.
1: The batter was the same.
5: Blindfolded me. No, probably not.
4: Yes, if you give me country style. When they do the cornbread meal,
1: I forgot about offer that. Style.
5: So, you know, Helena, Alabama is growing where I live, and there's always construction or maybe something, a new building's coming up.
1: Sure.
5: And people will ask, and the running joke is there's a Long John Silver's coming in.
1: Oh.
5: And that's the running joke.
1: So there is a new one coming.
5: No, there's not.
1: Oh,
5: but
1: okay.
5: That's the running joke. Everything being built is a new one.
1: That's funny.
5: A new location of that.
1: But, that's funny.
5: I had that. I don't know the last time I've seen a location.
1: I remember there was one where we grew up right there on Quintar.
4: Oh yeah,
5: I think that's what I was talking.
4: We used
5: about.
4: To. There's one right there, but they're both by the hospital.
5: Okay,
4: Long John Silver's was before it. If you're coming from Oxford,
5: yes,
4: but you're
5: correct,
4: right.
5: Correct.
4: But then Captain D's, I know exactly right there by TCBY.
1: Sure.
4: Yeah.
1: Rick Burgess Show. Unscreened phone calls. Go ahead.
6: Hey, how y'all doing? I just wanted to say I love the show, man.
1: Thank
6: y'all
1: you.
6: Doing great. I listen to it every morning with me and my mom, and
1: thank
6: I just
1: you.
6: Wanted to say appreciate y'all.
1: Well, thank you, man. Oh, thanks, appreciate
4: buddy.
1: That very much. Good little encouragement on a Monday.
5: Yeah.
1: Rick Burgess Show, Unscreened Phone Calls. Go ahead.
5: Thought it was Larry at first.
7: Hey, how y'all doing, fellas? This is Walter from Mississippi.
1: Hey, Walter, what's going on, buddy?
7: Man, I got a question for Handyman Rick.
1: Okay, I'm standing by.
7: All right, hey, so you know. Me and my little lady, we got married not too long ago, and
1: congratulations.
7: You know, she's been a great time and all that, but starting to put on a few extra pounds.
1: Oh,
7: how do I fix that?
1: Okay, all right.
4: Oh boy,
1: I wouldn't touch that.
4: Good to hear from you. What did he say? That
1: Walter?
4: Or something from Mississippi.
1: Yeah, that's you just. I'm afraid there's nothing Handy Rick can do about that one.
5: Hey, honey, you want to go for a walk? I'm joking. I'll go in, like, but let it be your idea. Hey, you want to go for a walk?
1: Okay.
5: Let's go.
1: All right.
5: What?
1: This quinoa is great.
4: No, I don't know what it is. I just kind of want to grill things now. I don't know why.
5: You know, I'm really into grilled chicken lately.
4: You know what? I'm just not in, I'm not really into chicken fingers anymore.
8: Let's listen to the Rick Berger show. Oh, take lean commercial again.
1: All right. Rick Berger show, unscreened phone calls. Go ahead.
9: Hey, good morning, fellas.
1: Hey, buddy.
9: Hey, I just had a question really mainly for Speedy, but all y'all can chime in if you know about it. I was going to see how he felt about the whole ABS challenge thing in Major League Baseball now where you can challenge the balls and strikes called.
5: Yeah. What, each team gets two, is that right?
9: Yes, sir.
5: Yeah, yeah. I mean, I don't I'm not against it because the way the speed in which it happens –
1: Yeah, it doesn't waste time.
5: It doesn't waste time. I mean,
1: that's true. It ain't like reviewing a football play that takes 15 minutes.
5: Yeah, correct. It happens really fast. And I love the anticipation of, like, the catcher or the batter, whoever did the challenge. They're like, oh, dang.
1: I know.
5: Or like, oh, yeah.
1: I saw one. It was watching the Braves the other day, and they were playing Milwaukee, and the guy started to do it and then changed his mind. Because, they only have so many.
5: Yeah, exactly.
1: He went. And I'm looking at him. He was like, yeah. No, I'm good. Yeah.
5: If it took a long time, I'd probably be against it. But it's
1: pretty quick. You're right. I was against it when I first heard it, but it's not bothering me. Mm-hmm. It's limited. And it is
8: and
1: quick.
8: If you're right, you don't lose the challenge.
5: Correct.
8: Right?
5: Yes, okay, that's correct. Right.
1: Rick Berger's show, unscreened phone calls. Go ahead.
10: Yeah, we're talking about Long John Silver's. I remember back in probably the mid-2000s in City, Tennessee, we had a Long John Silver's, and I remember they would send out those coupon flyers, and it would be a $2.99 Long John sampler, LJ sampler for $2.99. Me and my wife probably just got married. We would tear that up. It was probably three shrimp and a chicken and a piece of fish. That's probably what put them out of business here, you know?
1: Yeah, it's like that endless shrimp.
5: Might have been. You're right.
1: Rick Berger's show, unscreened phone calls. Go ahead.
11: Rick, let me tell you why Handy Rick is so funny.
1: Okay.
11: It's not the bit. It's not the voice. For me, it's that he's Handy Rick, and you're controlling him with your handy.
1: Yeah. See, thank you. See, that's somebody paying attention right there.
5: That's a lot.
1: That's somebody paying attention right there. Rick Berger's show, unscreened phone calls. Go ahead.
12: Hey, guys, I just had a little something to help out Walter in Mississippi. Tell him to go to toploss.com. That's TOPLOSS.com and tell him Greg Berger sent him.
1: Amen, buddy. That's right.
5: That's good.
1: That's good. I'm Rick Berger's show, unscreened phone calls. Go ahead.
13: Hey, y'all. All this fish talk got me thinking about yesterday. I done gut hook a catfish on accident. And so I just found a rock on the bank and did what I had to do, made some Golden Krispies at the end of the night.
1: Oh, I bet that was what sounds like a wonderful day. Picture how hot it was, too.
5: Oh, yeah. So hot.
1: We continue. Rick Berger's show, unscreened phone calls. Go ahead.
14: Yes, sir. I'm going to tell you about one time at Long John Silver's back in the 80s. I met Bear Bryant was going in. Long John Silver's.
1: What a day.
14: And,
1: Wait a minute. Better known as Heaven on Earth. So I'm going in Long John Silver's. Well, there's Bear Bryant.
5: Yeah.
1: I wonder what he's going to order.
5: Fish basket.
14: Oh.
1: The only thing better is if you could have been, going hunting with Bear. Right? That's the only thing better.
5: Would have been good.
1: Oh, yeah. Rick Berger's show, unscreened phone calls. Go ahead.
15: Yeah, I'd like a fish sandwich.
16: Hey, next time y'all are at Red Lobster, just remember all that seafood comes from Russia. The way I know about that is my mother used to work for the U.S. Customs, and they would bring it in.
1: You know, I'll have to slightly disagree with you. Did he say Red Lobster?
5: Yeah.
1: Because I know
5: I thought he said
1: a lot of their lobster is actually provided by an island in the Bahamas, because I actually saw the whole operation, and they said that most red lobsters get the, especially if it's the spiny lobster, they get that from
4: and I'm trying to think of the name of it, but it's an island in the Bahamas.
8: Yeah, from what I'm reading here, I mean, they get Maine lobster from the northeastern United States and Canada, rock lobster, a lot of that comes from the Bahamas.
4: That's the one,
8: Belize. Yeah. So, yeah, they get it from all over. I don't know if it's just Russia.
4: Mm. And what, I mean, if the Russian food's good, I mean,
15: remember when you was a kid walking over to the lobster tank looking at it? Man, it sucks to be you.
8: Yeah. Oh, yeah.
4: They had them claws. They had rubber band around it. All right. We'll be back. More of the Rick Burgess Show. Also, congratulations. We just drew another winner today for tickets for the Are You Ready Tour. So could be you next. Could be you. We'll be right back.
0: This is the Rick Burgess Show.
1: 100.3 The River. Hey, it's Rick Burgess. Are you ready? We're bringing the Rick Burgess Show to the 256. The Are You Ready Tour is rolling into town for one night only. Now, we're talking stand-up comedy, crowd games and prizes, no filter Q&A you'll never hear on the radio. 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The world's greatest garage band is reunited to rock the Rocket City October the 9th at the Mark C. Smith Concert Hall. 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

0: The man who shaved 30 minutes off his last road trip, Rick Burgess.
1: All righty, here we go. Thank you for being with us today. We've covered a lot already. Andrew, let's look at video 7. Video 7. Saw this over the weekend. Ugly. Ugly. We have football season is barely underway. And a high school football coach in Simi Valley has lost his job for not being able to control his temperature.
2: Temperature actually went up.
1: Right. You remember, your temper is a short for the temperature rising. Apparently he lost control and called on. Of course, now cameras everywhere now.
3: And look, he did lose control, but he kicks the ball on the ground, and dang the luck if it doesn't hit the player right in the privates.
1: It does.
3: You couldn't play it.
1: He
3: obviously was just kicking the ball in frustration, and it hits the player right in the privates.
2: You ever do something and you don't realize the reaction may be that it could lead to a worse situation?
3: Yeah.
2: That's one of them.
1: So, you know.
2: We got footage of this.
3: It's not funny.
1: Yeah, there's footage.
2: Please.
1: There's

0: But of course, Greg, everything you do, there's footage.
1: Yeah, that's a good point.
0: And so, flop, you know, you can't do this. He lost control. He kicked the football. He's not intending to hit the player with it. He just frustrated.
1: It doesn't appear as though he is. Yeah, but he might. Not. Yeah,
0: he's kicking it at the player. But yeah. I mean, he certainly didn't mean to hit him in the old groin.
1: No. And then he walks away like. Mm-hmm. Anyway,
0: it was a bullseye, and boy, and of course the kid doesn't help. I mean.
2: Did he start rolling around?
0: Oh, yeah.
1: Well, he went straight down.
0: Had to be helped off the field. Had to be helped off the field. So he has been fired over this. So yeah. There's no audio, right?
3: It's just, there's audio. It's bleeped and everything.
0: Oh, is it? Okay.
2: Yeah. Bleep around up.
0: Greg, have a look see at the angry coach here.
3: And it'll be on that screen over there. I'm sorry.
0: Yeah, here we go.
4: Are you out of your
3: real upset.
0: Greg, watch it.
3: Real upset. Stepping up to the ball. Stepped up to the ball, about to kick it, and
0: goal!
1: Look at the player.
3: Oh, he's down.
0: Let me ask you this. Do you think he's exaggerating to make it worse on the coach?
3: That looks pretty natural.
0: Are you asking me?
3: If you've ever really been hit, you have no control.
0: Are you asking me if I would exaggerate it?
2: That's what I'm saying.
0: 100%.
2: Yeah.
3: Oh, still limping off the field.
2: I'm tired of this guy yelling at everybody. Oh, I'm staying in here.
0: Greg, I would act like I might have stayed for stretcher.
1: I'm seeing double.
3: And the kick is up.
0: Yeah, that's
1: it is good.
0: Oh, my God. It's real close.
2: And look at him as he walks off.
1: Yeah, he's not sure. He's like, crap.
0: All right, I
2: hope he gets up.
0: When he walks off.
2: Oh, he's still down.
0: Has regret hit him already?
2: Oh, yeah. Yes.
3: He's like, dang the luck. The whole field was there, and I hit him.
0: Yeah, I know. Nailed him. Well, he's been relieved of his duties.
3: Yeah, he's out.
0: He's out. I don't know how. I don't.
2: They should have just made him run laps or something.
0: Yeah.
2: The coach.
3: Yeah.
2: Go run stadiums. Punishment.
0: I wonder if the community agrees. You know, because sometimes a coach is so beloved, they're like, hey, he shouldn't have done it, but we shouldn't fire him.
2: Yeah, let's put him on probation.
0: I don't think the administration has any choice. I'm not saying that they shouldn't have. I'm just wondering, in the community, was this so, hey, this guy had this coming. We think he should go. Are there people going, oh, y'all
2: were they looking for a reason anyway?
0: Y'all don't be so hard on coach. Mm, you know? Good. So.
2: How about you trying to make a point and it goes bad like that?
0: Hey, kick the ball real hard.
3: I mean, real hard.
0: I mean, real
2: hard. See, I had a great point right up to the ball.
0: Right.
2: Yes. Then it kind of went bad.
3: Yeah. You know, I heard that he was.
0: Dang it, Sanchez.
3: Talking to the student. He's talking to the student.
0: That's
3: about...
0: not Text Nation. That's too good. Text Nation gave me that one. That's good right there.
3: He's talking to the student about contact, and this student kept knocking players to the ground in what was supposed to be a contactless drill or something like that. Here's a news package about it.
0: Okay.
3: It's not funny, Greg. There's nothing funny about that. But here it is, courtesy of ABC 7.
5: Football story, the local team without its coach tonight. He was fired hours before the first game of the season after an incident caught on camera during practice this week. And that was news for Amy Powell is live in Simi Valley with a look at the incident and what that coach is saying in an interview you'll only see on Eyewitness News. Amy?
3: Amy?
6: And David, this coach was in his second year here at Royal High School, but he told me he's been coaching young athletes for more than 20 years.
0: Second year.
6: And nothing like this has ever happened before, insisting that the incident captured on video was an accident. Royal High School's Highlanders football team playing their season opening game. Hours after the firing of the team's head coach, Adam Brubaker losing his job after this video started circulating on social media. The coach admittedly angry at one of the team members on the practice field when he suddenly kicks a ball.
7: And I kicked the ball and it hit him in the groin area. And I mean, instantly, I felt like I was going to pass out. But obviously,
0: so did he.
7: He
0: did
7: too. A great deal of remorse. For what happened. It's a one in a million shot.
6: A school campus camera
0: two in a million. They said these kids are crazy.
2: Yeah. You know, I mean, that was bad. Don't get me wrong.
0: It was bad.
2: Let's look at him, the whole picture. I don't know. I mean, up to this point, is this like we're not surprised, right, or is he one of them? Well, that's not like him.
1: Yeah.
2: Mm-hmm. Can't you put him on probation? Or
0: some people say, give him a break. He went nuts.
2: That's just one of them one in a million things.
1: Well, that one just dang
2: up. So one in a million shot. There's a side of it where he kind of looks off and went, yep, not everybody could have done that. That's one in a million shot.
1: Yep.
0: So
1: one in a million, rough math, just some rough numbers.
0: I mean, I like to know, like, is the family of the kid, are they mad? I guess they are.
2: Normally, they're probably not happy about it.
1: So oh, my goodness.
2: There was a day you could have got away with that.
0: Right.
2: You're right.
0: Well, there were no cameras.
2: You're right.
1: Here is another angle of it.
2: Are you serious?
1: I found another angle of it. Yeah.
2: I
1: see what you guys think of this.
3: What is that?
0: That's Casey Musgroves. That's what I was telling you we got later in the show.
3: Oh, wow.
0: Can you believe that?
3: Golly.
0: Is that what's intended in that video?
3: Yes.
0: Or does it just look like something? Or is it supposed to be something?
2: It's just, you know, the things people hang on their truck?
1: Yeah.
2: I believe it's a playoff of that.
0: Uh-huh. Well, yeah, but I mean, do we know what...
2: I'm not saying it's good.
0: No, but don't we know what that is? I mean, it's
2: sitting on that, floating in the air, what that means.
0: Right, well...
3: So Coach would have hit Katie with the balls.
2: Oh, he couldn't have missed it. No. It hit her right between the eyes.
0: The Casey, but still.
3: Okay, whatever.
0: I know what you mean.
2: Yeah. I got it, but you... I mean,
3: he's sitting right in between them.
0: Well, especially you're a little shook by what you just
3: saw. Yeah, I am. I have seen that.
2: Right.
3: And that's real. Yeah. It's not AI.
1: And they're see-through.
0: But is that
1: disco.
0: Is that what it's supposed to be?
1: It is.
2: So, yeah.
3: Wow.
1: Like, so she sat in between them, like, on purpose?
2: Yeah. I'm not sure what meant.
3: Sang
1: on them. All right, it was over, and someone said, you know what that looks like?
3: No, it was a plan.
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1: Well, here we go. And thank you for being with us, America. A brand new hour. Speedy, Greg, and Adler all in the mix. We're grateful that you are with us. We're in hour number three. If you missed the first 3 hours, actually hour number four, and you missed the first 3 hours, catch it on the Daily Archive, on the podcast, or on the YouTube channel, your choice. 2 weeks from Friday, the Are You Ready Tour, and we have announced another winner today. So now Chris Cooper, who won and is going to Starkville, he won back on the 14th, and then Philip Moody. Just won, 4 tickets to go, and he's going to Huntsville, on the 9th of October. So, if you haven't text your, ticket, that's the, all you have to do. Just take ticket is the message. Send it to our text line. You'll go into that drawing as well. And there's 6 big Vox. As we start this hour, video 10, Adler. First of all, I guess I kind of remember when we talked about this, you know, with football starting with high schools. It's about to start this weekend with college, and then in a few weeks it'll be the NFL. Did I just not remember the first female coach in NFL history? Not head coach, but
2: yeah, it seemed like
3: she was an assistant.
1: She was with the Cardinals.
2: Yeah.
1: Okay. She's not coaching now.
3: Correct.
1: Is this – what is she doing on the Patriots sideline?
3: I don't know why she was on the Patriots sideline, but they interviewed her, and it's odd.
1: There's people even suggesting – do you remember when Joe Namath, they went to him on the sidelines?
2: I want to kiss
4: him and Cobler, Susie Cobler.
1: Whatever her name was, and he kept telling her he wanted to kiss
2: you.
1: I want to kiss her.
2: He'd had him a few.
1: And he said it was
2: – it's a turning point.
1: Said it was a big wake-up call in his whole life. He turned his life around because he realized his daughter's – had seen him, you know, acting that way in front of the world, by the way.
2: Yeah.
1: People are starting to entertain the thought, did this former coach, right? Because she's not coaching now, right? She's on the Patriots sideline, that maybe she'd had a few cocktails before getting interviewed.
3: She is not coaching at this game that she was at, from what I understand. She's with some, like, B-League team right now, the Atlanta I shouldn't call it that, but she's with the Atlanta Legends.
2: Is that football?
3: Okay, that was
2: lingerie football.
3: Her last gig was with the Atlanta Legends, and that was an AAF league, American Alliance of American Football League. So that was short lived.
1: All right. So here it is, and I guess they're interviewing her, like, what are we doing now? An update. You
5: know, why is she on the sideline?
1: She's so confused. Yeah,
2: she's probably still got friends.
1: Well, she coached, the Cardinals. Maybe she still had access to passes.
5: Okay. Yeah. All right.
3: And Patriots had a big comeback win or something. I don't know. Okay. Right. That's the whole thing.
6: All the way around. And coming to now is Jen Walter. She's the first female coach in NFL history. Take me back to with the Arizona Cardinals back in 2015. What was that like?
7: You know what? Best time of my life. The best crew in the world, with a head coach who said, we've got to change things. And he said, football is ready for this. And his offensive philosophy was no risk it, no biscuit. And personally, I think we risked it and got the biscuit.
6: And now you're promoting.
1: Okay. What you said?
5: Now you're promoting what? And he says, you're promoting. Okay. Maybe not. Maybe she just had some lip work done.
3: Alliance football. Okay, yeah. Okay. The audio is terrible. It's a TV recording of a TV.
1: Okay. What you said about the offense?
2: Something about a biscuit.
1: I heard something about a biscuit in there.
7: Offensive philosophy and no risk it, no biscuit.
1: Oh, was that what you said?
7: Yes.
5: Oh.
2: But now this was in 2015 that she was a coach.
1: Now this is now. This is current.
2: That's what I'm saying. Yeah. So we're asking her about how great it was in 2015?
1: Yeah, it is. I mean, when I saw this, I thought, well, maybe she coached last season.
2: Yeah. Okay. And I remember. I don't think she may have been the first, but I don't believe she's the only who's held position.
3: And so so then they went into some promo footage of women's flag football, is what I'm seeing here. So that's what
2: right.
3: she's
2: we
3: promoting.
2: Okay.
3: There you go. Girls.
2: I've heard about that.
3: Yeah, okay. Flag right. football.
2: Yeah.
5: Okay.
3: I think that's a good thing.
2: Yeah, they're coming out with the league.
5: Yeah.
2: Aren't they coming out with the league even for guys?
3: Yes,
1: I think so. But
5: and they're going to be in the Olympics?
3: Yes, it's going to be in the Olympics. That's what it was. That's it.
1: And they're also saying that right now in the women's league that trans men can come over and yes, trans women can play too.
2: Right, absolutely.
1: Right. So, you know, that's going to be difficult.
5: Hey,
1: risk it, no biscuit.
5: This has gotten so bizarre with that. And I hate to get off on this, but so Sophie Cunningham with the fever that was outspoken about protecting women's sports.
3: Is that I got a fever.
1: Is that the pointer? The one that points?
5: Yes.
3: Yeah.
5: That's the pointer.
3: Okay. I got the fever and I need more Sophie Cunningham.
5: I saw some footage of her like being booed at a WNBA game. And I just, because I know we live in a bizarre time, but I got to get this right. So all she said was she just wants to protect women's sport and biological men shouldn't be playing in women's sports. That's all she said.
1: Mm-hmm.
2: Yeah.
5: And people are at a game that showcasing a woman's women playing sports.
1: And it's
5: called the WNBA.
3: WNBA.
5: Right. And so instead that they should be like, yeah, that's right. Let's preserve that. That mm-hmm. way they're booing. They're at a women's sports game.
3: Yes.
5: Okay. And they're booing a woman standing up for women.
3: Right.
5: But they're booing that.
3: Yes.
5: Okay. I got to get this right. Cause it's just, we live in a bizarre time and I can't figure that one out. I mean, I can, but, and it seems like most of the audience that, you know, comes and goes from the WNBA, they see the logic behind, you know, hey, we ought to protect women's sports. You're right. But I'm going to buy a ticket and go to a game and watch women at the highest level of basketball for them in the WNBA. And instead of celebrating the women, I want to boo women for standing up for women.
3: Right.
5: It's just bizarre, man. Yes. I don't know how they can. I don't know. I can't figure that one out.
3: And
5: man.
3: She wasn't even like grandstanding. She wasn't trying.
5: She was
3: to
5: just
3: be,
5: asked about
3: she
5: it.
3: She was just like, "This is what I think. I think that's common sense." And she wasn't. It just seemed authentic because it is common sense and it is normal. Did y'all see Inez Kanter?
5: Yeah.
3: He showed up to a WNBA game wearing a shirt that said a woman, a biological female. It was on his shirt, and then one of the players in the WNBA starts jawing with him, and he ended up getting kicked out of the game.
5: Yeah, he just stands up and
3: a little bit of jawing back and forth, and he had good tickets. Of course, I don't think you're allowed to walk towards the court, towards the players.
1: And he also is entering the draft this spring.
3: He's hoping to.
1: But I think that they actually came back, and there's one where they, that was the people with the shirts on that they said they shouldn't have thrown them out. But it was a different shirt. That was the chromosome shirt.
3: Mm-hmm.
1: And they're saying that same organization bought ads on the Jumbotron or the thing in the middle of the court, and they changed their message and wouldn't run it. They're, again, standing up for women's sports. It is weird that a group trying to stand up for women's sports was edited on a scoreboard in the middle of a game played by women.
5: It's
1: right. Well, and then the messaging, you can't let people get away with the messaging. There was some protest outside where there was some, you know, man dressed in drag claiming trans lives matter. Okay. That's completely, that has nothing to do with this topic. This has nothing to, so they just attach onto some narrative. You go, okay, can I correct you? It's nothing to do with this.
5: No,
1: everybody's letting you live your life. You know,
5: right.
1: you're not being persecuted. Nobody's ever said your life doesn't matter. I don't even know what you're talking about.
5: Right.
1: Nobody, you know, just, and then what we're trying to do is decide whether this is an unfair advantage for biological women in this bizarre world we live in. And the answer is a simple, of course it would be. You know, and you know,
2: there's so many examples.
1: And I think that I may be wrong,
5: wow.
1: But I think Clay Travis has even changed it down to an eighth grade team now.
3: Yes.
5: Have him?
1: Has he?
3: Yeah.
5: I don't know. I know it was
1: he's been offering $10 million to any WNBA team that will play a high school boys team of his choice.
5: State championship.
1: Yeah.
5: About boys team
1: and
5: of
1: he,
5: his choice.
1: And he's had no takers. And the last I saw, he's willing to drop it down to eighth grade.
3: Yes.
1: Wow.
5: Still won't
3: do it. Confirmed.
1: Yeah. So, and they still won't do it.
3: You know why? Because they can dunk in eighth grade.
1: Yeah. Right.
3: Not a lot of dunking in the WNBA.
1: Right.
5: Let the WNBA be the WNBA.
3: Yes.
5: Just because you're against something doesn't mean you hate somebody.
3: Right.
5: It just means that you're trying to protect women's sports.
1: And your trans life has not been altered any big deal for just a simple saying. Now, this is not This isn't allowed.
5: Right.
1: How many of them going to play basketball?
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0: his life statement? Suck it up, buttercup. Rick Burgess.
1: Thank you for being with us today, America. We are having a blast. We'll see if we get more on-screen phone calls coming up here a little bit later on. You know how when you have March Madness going up and everybody's talking about a bracket and everybody's doing these office pools and they're bracket this and bracket that. 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So football season is cranking up this weekend, and then their game day starts on September the 2nd. So, have you seen this humanoid thing that we keep seeing? This humanoid deal with these robots, you know, they're dialing them in. Speedy already did not like last week, and you're going to see it again today, where we now have come to the conclusion that you can't outrun them.
2: You can't outrun them, and
1: you cannot outrun them. And I'm afraid that even Usain Bolt cannot outrun them.
2: And like something about robots taking on robots, and they all have a lane and stuff.
1: Right.
2: And now we're running and beating, and they're even boxing each other. This is y'all. This isn't
1: rock
2: good.
1: Rock 'em, robots.
2: And this one here. This one here.
1: Oh my goodness! Look at this thing runs
2: the fastest lap ever.
3: Yeah, the one lap around the track.
1: Right.
3: The old 400.
2: Yeah,
3: and it is digging.
1: That's crazy, guys. So,
4: but do you really care who's the fastest robot?
1: That's what I was just about to ask.
2: If it's chasing you,
4: it's an Olympic sports. You think I want to go watch that compete?
1: Adler, do they drive them like you would a one of those a little car, a remote car? Do they drive them?
2: It ran
1: are they driving them? Like, is they steering it?
3: That's a great question. Some of them, and then some of them are. You can tell it's going through a program. It's automated, because how could you make it do a spinning, jumping kick that hits the other robot right in the head, like right here?
1: Right.
2: That's not good.
3: Like, how could you make a robot do that?
1: Speedy, what if that was
3: pushing
1: us?
3: A button?
2: It's sitting good,
1: Speedy,
2: man.
1: What if that was us? It crushes our face in.
2: Somebody spray it with a hose or something. But it ran the lap. It ran a 37.7.
3: It's taunting by jump. It's breakdancing.
2: And this one did a spin kick and knocked this robot silly. And now it's dancing about it.
4: It's doing it. Oh, my goodness.
3: Watch the robot that's knocked out get up. And it is so creepy because it doesn't get up like a person would get
1: up. Picture it's after you. Think you've defeated it.
2: Right.
1: And
2: right.
1: Now here it goes.
3: And it's like it gets
4: the fact
3: up
4: that
3: like
4: it
3: a.
4: celebrates.
3: Oh, y'all, it's just trash dancing.
1: Oh, yeah.
3: Right, here we go.
2: So you think it's dead?
1: Oh, no.
2: It's Terminator.
1: Oh, no.
2: It's Terminator.
1: Oh, no. But he's been. Oh, my goodness. But he's been counted out, right?
3: I think so. But I think this is all part of the demos. And I think it's doing a spinning kick and hitting the other one in the head. Look, because now that one's trying to spin kick and hit the other one in the head, too.
1: Right. So is this, but that, the one in the white, he got it perfect.
3: Yeah, he did.
2: Guys, this thing was out.
3: Oh, here it is getting back up in like a, it's like a horror movie, like a spider from a horror movie or something. Watch.
1: Oh.
3: It just gets right back up. No problem.
1: Okay, so.
3: Give me brains.
1: Let's go to Greg's question, because I think that. Do we want to go, say, there's a world championship track meet, and I can either go watch humans race each other, or I can go watch robots race each other.
4: It's not even close. I'm going to humans.
1: Right.
4: I mean,
1: is there a market to go just watch this?
4: I don't think so.
2: I'm sorry.
4: You can go gamble and bet on them, set up a robot.
1: Like horse racing?
4: Yeah. Just like horse racing.
2: That middle lane's struggling.
3: Yeah.
2: He still beat me, but.
3: You can tell that's an older model or something.
2: Right. These things are so fast.
3: Konnichiwa.
2: They're so fast. Hey, I think they just ran 109.3.
3: Yes.
1: You know what this is leading to?
2: Golly.
4: There's going to come a, you know, they're after American football. And the same, this saying that, you know, we're putting human beings out there. We're giving them head injuries. We're causing all kinds of issues for human beings. How can human beings be put in this situation? Of course, they're paid quite well to do it. But this is barbaric. This is the Roman Colosseum. How can human beings do this? And, you know, there's already been an attempt. It just didn't stick. The majority of the players are black, and they try to play some kind of slavery element there.
3: Sure.
4: Of course, they don't understand slavery. Because
5: nobody's captured anybody and forced them to play.
4: When you're getting paid handsomely and you don't have to do it,
3: that doesn't matter.
5: You can leave anytime you want.
4: That's not slavery. It's not even the military. Okay, but
3: Colin Kaepernick said it was slavery. Of course, he tried to go back to the league after calling it slavery, which does not make sense.
4: He wanted to work for him.
3: Right.
4: So, but what I'm saying is, can you see where these robots develop and suddenly we're all loading up and tailgating and our teams are playing each other and it's all a bunch of robots? I mean, right? I mean, I don't want to get there.
2: Yeah. You know? Somebody even sent a text. It's like the movie Real Steel, if you've seen it.
3: Yes.
2: You've seen that.
3: Yeah, yeah. Wolverine.
2: Yeah. They just get knocked silly in there, and they just get back up. I mean, it's just crazy. But I don't know where we're going with this. I mean,
4: I'm with Greg on this.
2: This is coming to a military field near you.
3: It is military.
2: These are future military.
3: Drones.
4: When they showed them marching the other day. Mm-hmm. When they showed them marching, that was scary. The military thing, I can see embracing that.
3: Mm-hmm.
2: Can you see that running across the field?
4: But in sport, I'm with you. In sport, I'm just not all that thrilled with you going out there and you say, "Hey, my team beat you," and I'm like, "What? Because y'all built a better robot?"
5: Yeah.
4: I mean, I want to see the imperfections of human beings.
5: Yeah.
4: I don't want to just see who
5: or
4: built
5: people taking it beyond what we thought was possible.
4: Yeah.
3: Speaking of taking things beyond, and this is concerning. So a Chinese humanoid robot here. Last year during the competitions, the best robot jumped about a meter in the air. That was the best. 12 months later, they've tripled that. Here is a robot jumping almost 3 meters into the air. And I'm sorry it's in meters, but it's high.
2: Oh, look. Well, they got little heads.
6: They do.
3: Here it goes.
2: Oh, so scary.
3: Here it goes.
4: Oh, there it is.
2: Oh, my goodness. And get a split. WNBA doesn't want that thing identified as a woman.
4: They're in trouble if that happens.
7: Absolutely.
4: That's right. You better believe it.
5: Yeah, we don't need to be building these things.
2: It did a split way up high. Look at that.
4: Oh, yeah.
3: And boy, talk about dancing. Their robot is impeccable. You can't beat their robot dance. Their robot's doing the robot.
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2: Thanks for being with us today, America. When you decide to hang out in this room, buddy, everybody's here for you. All right, so some things to discuss. That were still out there from over the weekend. I know we've hit a good bit of it, but there's still some that we have not touched on. And one of them is there's a lot of sports, obviously, because some things started from this past weekend. But I was talking about this one a minute ago. This plane video 5. Mm. I mean, how about if you're at Boca Raton? And you're out there, and you're in the sand. I mean, you got it like you like it. And all of a sudden, a plane lands or crash lands right out in the water, right off from the beach. And
3: this is crazy.
2: Yeah, and then you look, and the pilot now starts swimming into the shore.
3: And a lifeguard goes out, too.
2: Yeah, and the lifeguard goes out. And I saw them even interviewing the pilot, who,
3: yeah,
2: you know, she was just saying, you know, I did all I could.
4: Coming in.
2: Uh-huh.
4: Coming
3: look, in she did a good job.
2: So you're
3: landing
2: there. Look, and down goes, there's the plane.
5: There's no Sully.
2: Yeah, and then the pilot swims in, lifeguard goes out to help, and I guess the pilot was the only person on the plane?
4: I guess so.
3: Yeah.
2: So there's the good look at it, and she brings it in really smooth.
3: She does.
2: Yeah, like that. And
3: hey.
2: Yeah.
3: That's not something you see every day.
5: But that was hard to get that baby out of there.
3: Oh, yeah.
5: Had to go and retrieve it.
2: Yeah, so the...
3: Hershey was pulling a sign that says, hey, Greg.
6: Hey, Greg.
2: They said, actually, the problem wasn't... The plane was actually fine. It was just she's a female pilot. She was trying to parallel park it.
3: Okay. Hey.
2: Okay, she's okay. So anyway, no, just kidding around. She actually did a beautiful job. She said, I saw one of the interviews with her, and she was like, you know, you're coming down. You're in trouble. You got to find big water. But then you got to be sure that you also, she said, I want to stay away from buildings. I want to stay away from road traffic. And then coming down, I was trying to stay away from and miss all paddle boards.
3: Yeah.
2: Yeah. So she actually did a beautiful job getting it down. I don't know exactly what was
3: that's crazy.
2: Wrong with the plane. But that you don't expect to see that out on the beach.
3: No.
6: Wow.
2: That's a little different to Blue Angels, isn't it?
3: Yeah.
2: Yeah. So also... over the weekend, and you love things like this, on video 11, we have a team, Columbia, that has lost 101 games in a row, a high school team.
5: Ooh, that's a long streak.
2: And they won a historic victory to break the streak at 101 games. They beat Greensboro. In Huntsville.
3: Yeah.
2: Is this Texas? Huntsville,
3: yeah,
2: Texas?
3: And, yeah, and former Auburn player, I think, is the head coach.
2: Who was that? It was the Alabama? First. I want you to imagine, okay?
3: Boy, I should know this.
2: I want you to imagine.
3: Golly.
2: Okay, please.
4: Sammy Coates.
2: Sammy Coates. That's right. Yeah. I want you to imagine that you have been on in a football program that has not won a game since 2015.
4: Wow.
2: I mean, so you went.
5: Well, I bet they celebrated that night.
2: How about this for Coach? I mean, you come on there and they win a game right out of the gate. That's got to feel good. I don't know how long he's been there. I guess he just arrived.
4: Rick, did you say Texas or is it Alabama?
5: It's Alabama.
2: Is it? Okay, because I didn't know where this was.
4: It's Alabama.
2: I didn't recognize Columbia as being a school. Did they travel to Alabama to play maybe? Maybe I'm wrong.
3: Yeah, they're both Alabama schools.
2: I didn't know there was a Columbia in Alabama. I had no idea.
4: Oh yeah, I met somebody from Columbia, Alabama. I forget where recently. Here's them.
2: I knew there was a Columbiana.
3: I need a quick turnaround.
5: Yeah, right.
3: That's a lot of games to lose.
2: Yeah,
3: in a row.
2: Is. And how about this? Did that fire you up? Good for them.
3: Yeah.
2: You know, I mean.
5: Oh yeah.
2: Can you imagine?
5: That's awesome. Cheerleaders
2: official. And they went big, 41-14.
5: That's a long streak.
2: Uh-huh.
3: Wow.
2: 41-14.
3: Sure is.
2: So how about that? So congratulations, Columbia, for breaking that streak. Yeah. And congratulations to Coach and the team. That's huge. Then we talked about this. Is there anything better in high school football than listening to the high school team's play-by-play team?
0: Oh, yeah.
2: This
3: play-by-play is fine.
2: There's nothing better. Of course, a lot of them have gone to streaming now because there's not many radio stations that carry. Yeah. Mm-hmm. I mean, some do, and I think some of them do. But it's not a normal thing anymore, especially if you live in a market where there's only so many radio stations and most of them aren't going to do it.
0: No. Yeah.
2: So they all do streaming now. I know that our mother loves to watch streaming high school football in a second.
0: Yeah.
2: So this is Dalton versus Rockmart, and here's their play-by-play team.
7: Don't know. I don't know what they're going to call on this here. One. I just know we want to pick up his first. Come on, Junior. Come on, Junior. Come on, Junior. Come on, Junior. Come on, Junior. We'll go for
0: that. I mean, just...
2: Come on, Junior. Oh, my goodness. That is hilarious. Everybody, come on, Junior. Come on, Junior. Come on, Junior. I mean, they live it with you, don't they?
0: Junior.
2: Hey, we'll go for that. He got close. Junior got close.
0: Yeah.
2: He did get close.
0: A yard too short.
2: So somebody says Columbia High School is in Huntsville, and it's named after the spacecraft. It's not a place.
0: After
2: the show.
0: There we go.
2: And it's located over in Research Park over there near the Space and Rocket Center.
0: Okay.
2: So how about that?
4: Here's another play from that same game if you guys want.
2: Okay.
7: Uh-huh. Rupert from the pocket. Rupert is going to throw a pass intended for. That was P.I. They called it.
4: They called it.
0: Oh, you're talking about a homer.
2: Let me tell you something. That guy, he just grinds through the game.
0: Oh, yeah.
2: He just grinds through the game. He's feeling every second of the game.
0: That.
2: I love Logan.
0: Oh, man.
2: Oh, my goodness.
4: Here's the game ceiling play. I haven't heard this one yet, but we'll see how it goes.
7: Third down and 10. Ball is at the Dalton 33-yard line. 35 seconds. Like we've been saying that for 35 seconds.
0: Y'all.
7: Oh, there it is. There it is.
4: Interception.
7: We are going to finish this game on a pick six, baby.
0: Jaden goes away.
7: Number two.
2: Junior. Oh, that's good.
7: They called it.
2: That's PI
7: right there.
2: They called it.
0: That's
2: fun.
0: I'm going to
2: give it to Junior.
0: That big boy.
2: Well, he broke on the ball, too. How would you like to hear these two guys do the play-by-play of the Casey Musgroves concert?
0: Oh,
7: she's coming out some. It's got glitter on. Oh, my goodness.
0: It's glitter.
7: I don't know what it is. Wait a minute.
0: Oh,
7: They called it.
0: And which really, when he keeps repeating it, he's telling himself to calm down.
7: Yes. They called it. They called it.
0: We're okay.
2: We're good.
0: We're okay. It's fine. We got it back.
2: Imagine them if they saw fumbling. Oh, they didn't know if we had it back yet.
7: Oh, we fumbled it. Okay, we got it back.
0: We're good. Everybody calm down. Me too.
7: Oh, it's good. Everybody be good. Especially us.
2: That's awesome.
0: Oh, but
2: that's Homer City.
0: I love it. That's the way it ought to be.
2: Yeah.
0: That's the way it ought to be.
2: That's the way it was in the old days.
0: Oh, yeah.
2: All right, we'll come back. We'll come back on screen phone calls next. All 10 lines are open. 888, the number 6, Big Vox. 888-624-4869 if you want to call our text. But next, we'll give you an opportunity to call us. All 10 lines are open. Here we go. Right after this.
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1: All righty. 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We've covered a lot. We're nearly 4 hours into this thing now. And so we've been after it. You missed any of the show, go back and catch it. You can catch that on the Daily Archive, either on the podcast channel or on our YouTube channel. If you hear the phone ringing, you're in line, you're ready to go. And you've got Speedy, you got Greg, you got Adler, everybody listening in, along with yours truly. So you can address any of us. Hello, welcome to the Rick Burgess Show. Unscreened phone calls, go ahead.
4: Hey, fellas, this is Walter again. And
1: No, I don't think so. Rick Burgess Show, unscreened phone calls, go ahead.
5: Good morning, guys.
1: Hey, buddy.
5: Got a question on how Coach would have responded to this, talking about Homer announcers and PA guys. I was coaching back in the early 2000s. We had set a play up, been working on it about a quarter and a half, trying to get it set up, called the reverse, and over the PA, we get a, it's a reverse.
1: Oh.
5: Over the PA, as we run the reverse, the receiver starts to take back to get the ball, and we get a, it's a reverse over the PA.
1: Speedy experienced one of those when the PA announcer, on the way they lined up, he said, remember last time they did this, they ran a reverse.
6: Oh, that's something else.
1: The PA announcer that helps the team.
6: That's
1: fantastic. Rick Burgess Show, unscreened phone calls. Go ahead.
7: There goes Adler reaching for Mr. Ken. He's got...
1: What?
8: There goes Adler. He was doing a football play.
1: Oh, was he? Okay.
9: Him and Mr. Ken.
1: Rick Burgess Show, unscreened phone calls. Go ahead.
4: I got a question for Speedster over there.
6: Okay.
4: How did he quit smoking?
6: All right. See, I laugh.
1: No,
9: that was before I was even on the show.
1: Right.
9: It all went back to Westfield. I joined in a couple of
1: times. Right, yeah. Speedy's never smoked cigarettes.
9: I'll admit that.
1: Now, I can't speak to the everything, but I mean.
8: Right. Yeah, that doesn't really
1: maybe
8: help.
1: A little new
6: throw that in there. See, now, here we go with that joke now. Huh? Next thing you know, somebody's going to have an AI song.
1: You're right. Rick Burgess Show, screen phone calls. Go ahead.
4: Doo-doo.
1: Thank you, buddy. You have the best one, by the way. Rick Burgess Show, unscreened phone calls. Go ahead.
10: I need help. I'm in a pickle. I'm a 30-year-old male. I hate gender reveal parties. I think that they shouldn't be a thing.
1: Agreed.
10: And I have one lined up, a cousin I grew up with. He's 4 years younger than me, happily married. They're expecting their first child. And they have gender reveal party planned for Sunday, and I told my mother that I was not going because I can't get behind that, and she told me that I really should. Guys, should I swallow my pride and look past it, or should I double down and say, nope, not going?
1: Boy, that's a tough one.
6: I know, really.
9: I got to know your relationship with your cousin. Are y'all close?
1: Yeah, we lost it.
6: Here I go.
9: How close are you with your cousin?
1: Right.
6: You probably ought to be selfless on this one. It's really not. Hear me on this. I don't mean this in a mean way, but it's not. This is their day, so just go celebrate them.
1: Right.
9: And, I probably

0: wouldn't do it, but I'm not mad at other people if they won't do it.
1: But you would go and celebrate a family
0: member. That's what I'm saying. I wouldn't. Not just any family member, but I'm saying I would go and I wouldn't be a, not just any family member. You're right. I'm sorry that we disconnected. I thought he was done. I'd like to know how close he is to this cousin.
1: Yeah, true. I mean, like to see each other every 2 years.
0: No doubt. If your kids want to do it, you swallow your pride. You stand there and you go. I'm so glad I went. This generation and I will go ahead and tell you this. And I hate to break that to everybody out there, but I'm just going to be real here. There's not one male that wants to do this. Every male you see at a gender reveal, he's doing this because his wife wants to. There's not one male that goes, I hope we have a gender reveal. Not one.
2: Right.
0: So if they're struggling, we could come struggle with them.
2: Sure.
0: If we're close to them.
2: Yeah.
0: Okay. But now if I'm not that close to you, and this is one of those fringe things where sometimes I'm in, sometimes I'm out.
3: You might invite me out of obligation
0: This is a good out. Mm-hmm. You know, now if you're the kind of person that everything you do, I'm there, then...
1: Did he say the cousin was male or female?
3: Like one of the people I said he was upset because he used to date the cousin.
1: Well, that's why I was asking that. I wasn't going to dare read it, but old Greg did.
3: He's just jealous.
0: Right.
1: But that was my point. Is it a male or female? The cousin.
0: Listen. Can I just tell some of y'all, you know how we talk a lot of time, we talk about being a generation breaker? You know what I mean? Yeah. Of course, that's talking about generational sin, but you know, be a generation breaker, okay, or change things. Young males, somebody has got to stop this trend that started with the first guy that ever went to one of the appointments with his wife. And then before you know it, this was the same guys that brought us. You know, there was a time where the only thing involved in a marriage was the bride. And then there was somebody did the first couple's shower.
3: Yeah.
0: Okay. And then there was somebody that said, I'm going to go to every appointment with my wife. And then before you know it, gender reveals are showing up. There's some man that's got to stand up and say, how, before long, we'll be delivering the baby. You know what I mean? I mean, it's like, so, I mean, scheduled.
3: Yeah.
0: Well,
3: yeah,
0: you're not a very good husband. You didn't deliver your baby. I didn't.
3: Well, Rick,
0: I
3: mean, you know, cutting the cord, it came from all that.
0: Oh, yeah. But you see, everybody laughs. Cut the cord wasn't always a thing. That was some guy let that happen.
3: I don't think I had
0: cut the cord. Yeah. So before you know it, you're not going to be a good husband unless you actually deliver your own baby.
3: You must
0: deliver. This is going to completely get out of control. Somebody's got to stop. Somebody's got to stop this stuff. There was a time, if you were a man, there were so many things you didn't have to do. Now we have to do everything.
3: I know.
0: We're involved in everything.
3: And you get a box of cigars anymore.
1: On these gender reveals, are they still only revealing two genders, or are they up to 25 now?
3: Oh,
1: is it still blue and pink?
3: Yeah, they added color. Well, the rainbow. Right. Yeah.
2: Gender is, we're going to let them decide.
3: We're going to let them decide, because kids are so good at that.
0: Sure, great. Rick Burgess Show, unscreened phone calls. Go ahead.
4: Good morning, guys. This is your favorite iron skillet apple pie lady coming to you live from the beautiful white sand beaches of Gulf Shores.
0: Nice. Yeah. Congratulations.
4: Thanks. And a shout out to my husband, Brian, who's not here with me but wants to be so. Sorry about that.
0: Okay. Is it a girl's trip?
4: Yeah, just being a friend. She's here on business and needed a driver, so.
0: Oh, yeah.
1: Oh, very well played.
4: Here I am.
0: Enjoy that. Yeah. I'm sure your husband's at home, but he's miserable.
1: Rick.
0: What? She said he wished he was there?
1: Right.
0: What, did that? My tone not sound
1: he
0: right?
1: He sure does miss you.
0: Mm-hmm. I sure do wish I was there with y'all. This doing whatever I want to is really getting old.
3: Yeah.
0: Okay, we continue. Rick Burgess Show, unscreened phone calls. Go ahead.
5: Good morning, fellas. How are y'all?
2: Doing great.
5: Talking about the PA announcers, I was coaching a football game at my old alma mater back in the early 2000s, and the referees called a penalty on the other team. The PA announcer started telling the referees it was a bad call.
0: Oh, I love it.
3: You missed that one. Well, y'all missed that one, guys. I don't mind telling you.
5: Yeah,
0: they're going to back us up. Of course, they shouldn't be because that wasn't no penalty. God, Rick Burgess Show, unscreened phone calls. Go ahead.
6: Yeah, I got a response for the gentleman who called about the gender reveal party.
0: Mm-hmm.
6: General rule of thumb, you know, this is the way I treat it when my wife tells me something like this. What kind of food are they going to have? I mean, if we're having steak, I'm going to show up.
0: Oh, you know what? That's, I got bad news. Pedophores.
3: You know, little things they do at the weddings, little squares that taste like cake.
0: Could anything be more women's gathering than pedophores?
3: Oh, I know. And they come in that white box.
0: Right.
3: You're right.
7: Rick, how do you spell that?
3: I don't know, but you better
7: named it also. Hey,
3: you better be careful with it.
0: Yeah, easy.
1: Yeah, you be careful.
0: You better be careful.
3: You get a couple of letters off, you're in trouble.
1: Don't put an L in it.
3: You don't want to go to that show. Party.
0: Unscreen phone calls. Go ahead.
5: Oh, last chance. Play me some Hank.
7: Okay. Oh, okay. Radio Day.
0: Rick Burgess Show, unscreened phone calls. Go ahead.
8: Hey, guys. I'm the guy that had the game cam stolen, and the thief was broadcasting from his bedroom, and he didn't know it. You remember doing a spot on that?
3: I do. Yeah,
0: it's funny.
8: Yeah. Well, we found out who he was, and my wife said, what are you going to do about it? And I said, nothing. I said, we've had about $300 worth of fun. We made the Rick Burgess Show. And I said, I told my young son, I said, Jefferson County wants every picture you got, so you need to open them up and send them. And my youngest son said, Dad, you saw the ones we opened up. Some things you can't unsee.
0: Oh, that's true. Boy, that's true. That's true. Oh, buddy, he's broadcasting.
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1: That's us, and we're glad you're here. Thanks for being here. Speedy, Greg, and Adler, all in the mix. We're grateful that you've decided to join us. We've already done 4 hours today. If you missed it, go back and check the archive, either on the podcast channel or the YouTube channel. Either one of those works for you. As we start a brand new hour, much more to cover, though. We're not done. The Are You Ready Tour, 2 weeks from Friday. Montgomery, Alabama gets us started. 3 weeks from Friday, Starkville, Mississippi. We'll be there on the campus. Be sure if you got kids that just went back to college, remind them the Are You Ready Tour is coming there, too, on the 18th. And you can get free tickets that remain. Now, all the tickets that remain at both box offices, the prices have been reduced. Don't forget, RBS 20 gets you an additional 20% off. I know, like Montgomery, tomorrow on Tuesday, I'm sure they'll do, you know, two for Tuesday again for the remaining seats. So look for that. We're trying. If you want to be at this tour, we want to get you there and give you as many options as we can. Chris Cooper has won a family four-pack of tickets. He's going to Starkville. Philip Moody won today. He's going to the Huntsville show coming up in October. So all you got to do is text the word ticket to our text line, 888, the number 6, Big Vox, 888-624-4869. You'll go into that drawing as well. So congratulations, those two guys, and look forward to seeing them at a couple of the stops. So I did try something over the weekend. You know, we've been talking a lot on the program today about, you know, that relationship that we have as husbands and our beautiful, wonderful, intelligent, godly wives. Mm. But that dynamic of the male and the female is an interesting journey, isn't it?
2: Mm-hmm.
1: I tried something on Sunday. It didn't go anywhere. But I want you to know that on behalf of all of us, I tried it.
3: Well, okay? You tried, at least.
1: Because you've talked about it, Speedy. I've talked about it. Jerry Seinfeld did a funny bit about it that he said he didn't know until he got married that he had a tone. He didn't know.
2: Mm.
1: He didn't know about tone.
2: Yeah.
1: You know, you ever heard that? Hey, I don't like your tone. You need to check your tone.
2: Mm-hmm.
1: Hey, tone, you're right.
2: Mm-hmm.
1: So we've all been there.
2: Yeah.
1: So we've all talked about this in the past. I even saw Leanne Morgan is even doing a bit about this now. And it really is true that if you are a family that going to church is normal for you on Sunday,
2: mm-hmm.
1: you're going to end up in some sort of disagreement trying to get everybody to church on Sunday. And I did a whole bit about that years ago when all the kids were living at home. Right.
2: Sunday at the Burgess.
1: Yeah. And you don't get as much of that when you're empty nesters, but it'll still find its way there. And for me, I've noticed that anytime if I sense that my wife has maybe sat down and chatted with me too long drinking coffee and suddenly she looks at the clock and she's pressed, I know that you got to be careful. Okay, because if she's
3: stress levels up,
1: because you know, I already know that it's my fault that she's running late because I sat down and drank coffee with her and talked too long or something. I already know that.
2: Yeah.
1: Okay, even though there's a clock right over my head, I know that, and so I'm trying to stay out of trouble, and we're pressing a little bit, and we had more time. I don't know why we were pressing. First of all, I would like to say this, and I think this happened even in the kid years. You know how we talk about how Gary knows when I'm coming to the farm, mm-hmm. even when I don't tell him, and I can't explain it? My wife and any kids that have ever lived in our house, okay, when they were home, there's some kind of sensor that goes off if Dad ever goes and finds himself a secluded bathroom to go in there and see a man about a dog, okay?
2: All right.
1: That, you know, because I like to get as far away from the family as I possibly can. Well, now as an empty nester, I got all kinds of options. Okay, because nobody's using a lot of these bathrooms. They've just become my getaway, you know, because you don't want to be there where they're getting ready and all that. But it never fails. I can stand ready to help with a bracelet, ready to help zip up a dress, and just be standing by and never be called on. If I decide to go to the restroom, the minute I get in there and shut the door and have a seat, Rick, where are you? Rick, I need help. And I'm like, I'm in here. I'm in there. And then they press you. What are you doing? And you finally say, you just have to scream finally what you're doing.
2: He's in the bathroom.
1: Yeah. I'm sorry.
2: Come on.
1: So anyway, this happened. Okay, and I finally come out of there, and she's like, "Well, never mind. I went. I was able to find a way to get this thing buckled anyway, because you know you weren't any help." And then I did it. I tried it. I said, "Hey, I'd watch that to home."
2: Ooh, oh, no. You threw it back on her?
1: I tried it.
2: How did it go?
3: Poorly. Uno reverse card.
1: Horribly.
2: Oh.
1: Horribly.
3: Oh.
1: It was boy. Hey, let me just give you a heads up. Don't
2: do that.
1: They don't want to hear about their tone. Just heads up. Okay. And
4: she said that to the side.
1: My tone. I was like, didn't like tone. Could have been nicer to me, I think. And didn't have to worry about hearing a tone for a while.
2: Oh, really?
1: No, the mute button got hit.
2: Not the
1: mute when you turn the sound off?
2: Oh, yeah.
1: You know, then there's that. Then you do that thing where you act like it didn't happen. You try to come back.
4: Yeah.
1: And then now you've become like the nicest human being on the planet.
4: Yeah.
1: And you're overdoing it with your compliments. Ooh, somebody looks pretty.
4: Oh yeah.
2: Yeah.
1: I've been waiting on that. Somebody's beautiful.
2: Nothing.
1: Nothing. You know what?
4: Yep.
1: You want me to drive, babe?
4: Hello?
1: Yes, that's a yes.
4: Hello.
1: Okay.
2: You know. Did you apologize for having to use the restroom?
1: Well, I knew it was my fault. And we eventually. And then there you try small talk. You know, I comment on the various churches we're passing by. Oh, look at that. They got a good turnout today. You know, you try stuff like that.
4: Not as human.
2: Yeah. Mm-hmm.
1: What are you thinking about lunch today? You know, I mean, you're just, you know, all that. You know, Calvin's teaching today. I'm excited about his message. You know, and you try somehow. And then eventually there's the, you know, you have to go, hey, I didn't mean to say anything about your tone. Well, I was wondering when that was coming. You know what I mean? So don't do it. The tone thing, when you look over at everybody who has their stuff, they're assigned, tone comments are assigned to the wife only. Yeah. There was no tone comments assigned to us. We cannot question tone.
2: Mm-mm.
1: Now, they have free game on tone, but we do not.
2: Okay.
1: Tried it.
4: Stepped out.
1: Mm-hmm.
2: Dish it out, can't take it.
1: Well,
4: I thought I got to get out of it.
1: Didn't say that.
2: No, that was a joke. Whoever is watching or listening did not say that. Mm-hmm. I tried rude one time. Mm-hmm. I was just, right. Terry said something. I went, rude. And she stopped.
1: That's exactly what I do. You
2: had to she stopped. She was like, do what?
1: By the way, that's worse than tone.
2: Yeah, I went.
1: That's worse than tone.
2: I was just kidding. I just said rude. I said, I am grooved. She said, you didn't say that.
4: Yeah, that's what I was watching.
1: Oh, my goodness.
2: What?
1: A guy said his wife tells their grandson when he's upset to use your words, and he tried that with his wife one time when she was upset. Not recommended. Baby, use your words now.
4: Uh-oh.
1: Okay. All right. So just heads up.
2: All this is on old one-way street.
1: Yeah, it is. It's all right. Yeah, I mean, I know better.
2: Yeah.
1: You get 61, you try some things.
2: Right.
1: Yeah.
2: You know, sometimes in downtown, you can only go one way.
1: You can't. Yeah.
2: Gotta be careful where you turn.
1: Oh, yeah. Right. Some guy said his wife said she was trying to be nice, and he said, well, why you gotta try? Not recommended.
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1: Thanks for being with us today, America. We've had a blast. Thank you for joining us. 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
1: 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You could have slept better last night if you were sleeping on Helix. Could have been better. Tommy Lee.
3: Yeah.
2: Drummer, Motley Crue.
1: What's the state of Motley Crue right now?
2: They still playing.
1: Are they?
2: They did stadiums for a while. Now they're back
1: Vince,
2: to arenas.
1: Vince
2: is struggling.
1: Who's the guitar player now?
2: Well, they had John Five.
1: I don't know.
2: Mick's out. Mick
1: Mars.
3: John Five?
1: Yeah.
3: Wow.
1: Mick Mars, one of the few rockers that looked older than he actually was. Yeah. Throughout his entire career, he looked like he was.
2: He had some kind of spinal stiffening disease, and that didn't help.
1: He didn't. He didn't age well. He never looked healthy to me. He looked like a monster.
2: Yeah, oh, and I think that's what he was going for.
1: Okay. Mm-hmm. So,
2: but he finally, after the stadium tour, he finally had shut it down.
3: I wasn't expecting this.
1: No, I wasn't either. I saw this video. Adler has it. Apparently, Tommy Lee went to a rescue chimp sanctuary.
2: Mm-hmm. We have nothing to do.
1: Where there's chimps that have been rescued.
3: Yeah, some from labs. Some from the entertainment industry, mm-hmm. but it's a sanctuary for them.
4: Some from Michael Jackson's house.
1: Yeah, well, there
2: you
1: we go.
2: You better watch them.
1: And yes, you do. So Tommy decides to treat a 9-year-old chimp at the sanctuary to a concert. He begins to play bongos for the chimp, and what happened is really bizarre.
3: He's sitting on a bucket. It looks like just a bucket.
1: Yeah,
3: or something.
1: And the champ begins to respond.
2: Look, oh, that's funny. Okay,
1: look, the champ
3: to the beat, y'all.
1: The champ is dancing. I mean, and he is digging it. And Tommy Lee says it's an experience that he'll never forget.
3: Look at that.
2: Now, that's funny, y'all.
1: Think about all the experiences Tommy Lee's had. That's a big statement,
3: right?
1: I mean, so
2: they can only remember a few.
1: What's true?
3: What?
1: All right, now. You didn't have to add that.
3: And if it couldn't get any more strange. I guess
1: it's going to get stranger.
3: Yeah, the chimp is Limbani, I guess.
1: What do you mean?
3: As the name? Mm-hmm. It says Tommy Lee and the chimp mm-hmm. collaborated on a painting.
1: No,
2: guys, they're sold, not really painting.
1: No,
2: they just sling
1: no,
2: stuff.
3: Sold for $5,000 to help support the sanctuary's work and rescue permits.
2: So if I have it hanging on my wall,
3: or
2: great.
3: Primates,
2: who,
3: I should
2: who
3: say.
2: Who painted
3: sorry.
2: That? Well, that was Tommy Lee and the chimp. Check it out.
1: Right. Greg, I know you've said this before.
2: I paid $5,000 for it.
4: And the one next to it is Hunter Biden.
2: Right. By himself.
4: Which one is which? I can't tell.
1: See, once we left requiring people to show us their skills by the painting being recognizable, there was a time we said we must be able to tell what this is, and if you can't pull that off, you're not a good artist.
3: Exactly.
1: Once we allowed for splatters to be used as art,
2: yes.
1: Is there anything?
2: What's that called?
1: Is there anything that is more? What's the word I'm looking for? Yeah, abstract. I think that. No, but what is the word I'm looking for when there is no standard? Is there anything that's more? There's a word I'm looking for.
2: I love the way they use the colors.
1: When really there's no obvious standard. It's totally up to.
2: I call it the biggest scam ever.
1: What somebody thinks it's worth. There's no rhyme or reason to mm-hmm. it. You know, like if you normally when you go to buy something, they go, well, this is how much it costs to make it. You know, so that's how much we have in it. Here's the profit we want to make, but not with painting. With paintings,
2: what mood are you?
1: There is no rhyme or reason. And see, I think that painting should have never left. We must be able to recognize what it is. We must be able to tell that that's a barn on a grassy knoll
2: stuff.
1: With some oak trees. We got it. Wow, you really got the bird looking like it's moving. I mean, when we allow people just to throw color on something and
3: it's painting, there's the chimp painting.
2: No, the chimp's just playing with a stick with paint on it.
3: So Tommy was in town at this rescue for their West Palm Beach show.
1: Right.
3: Which shows that they are still performing, like you said, Greg. And then stopped off, says he's going to be coming back too.
1: Okay.
3: But, and I guess they transition the rescue chimps from a private setting to more of a let them out in the public, cage-free island type habitat.
1: Okay.
3: And so in the transition, that's why he saw Limbani, the 9-year-old chimp.
2: Okay. You better watch him, chimp.
3: Don't get in the cage.
1: The guy's got a bad story coming if he didn't pay attention.
2: He'll take that bongo.
1: They'll move to the bongo for a minute, and then next thing you know, they ripped your face off.
5: That's or if you stop, it's like, no, play more.
1: What
5: don't give a bongo to one chimp and not another chimp.
1: They do not share well.
3: Bongo you to death.
1: How about chimps and sharing foreign concept?
2: Y'all never did watch that movie I told you
1: to watch. No, I ain't watching
2: that. That's not going rough.
1: I'm not.
3: Am I getting
1: the chimp?
5: Jack, what was the name
3: of it? Oh, yeah.
5: Greg, you're the one that watched it.
2: I know. I remember the name of it.
5: Primate.
2: Greg, yeah, was Primate. It? Yeah, it was a terrible movie.
5: It was, Greg. You watched it.
2: Terrible movie.
5: Something's wrong with Ben.
2: I'll give you this. It gets cranked up and it doesn't back down.
1: Okay, thanks, Greg.
2: Till it's over. Thank you, Greg.
5: Something's wrong with Ben, Greg.
2: Well, I'm telling you, there was. He got rabies.
1: Going to Tommy Lee and going now to Vince Neil, when you're an old rocker and you come from the hairband world, isn't there an age where you should just walk out there in a t-shirt and some jeans and not do the bandanas and not do all that and just walk out there in somewhat normal clothing?
2: Yeah.
1: Right? But, I mean, can you age out of that look?
5: I think you still need to dress like a rocker, though, to compensate for your age.
2: But the glam. Okay.
1: Arbitrary was the word I was looking for.
5: Arbitrary. There you go.
1: Thank you.
3: Was that Vince you just
5: showed? That was, yeah. The crew's still rocking.
2: Well, the Vince, and now he's always kind of done this, but he's like, instead of the words, he just makes noise like, and like
1: is he worse than Axel
3: or David Lee Roth?
2: No, nobody's as bad as David Lee Roth.
3: I do wish I had his hair.
2: I think he had tracks behind it.
1: People are saying that video has tracks behind it.
5: It is tracks.
2: Because I've,
5: that was tracks.
1: I haven't heard him do that with his own voice in a long time.
2: No.
5: Right.
1: But he was right there.
2: That's right. Right. And look, he did have a stroke not too long ago.
1: Okay, let's put that in the mix.
2: Yeah, I mean, that affects you.
5: I'm on my way.
2: But,
5: I thought that was appropriate that they now are including a Billy Squire song in their set after that stroke.
1: Oh, you're terrible. Oh, you're bad right there. Yeah. It's one of those songs I never knew what to do with that.
5: No.
1: I was asked point blank, what are they? I'm like, as a kid, I never thought about it. I don't know.
2: It could go bad if you really let go down that trail.
1: I know what school bully Mark Robertson told me it was about.
2: I don't know if that's true
1: or not.
5: Stroke.
2: Well, hey, we just sang it.
5: Well, we didn't know, Greg.
2: I mean, we just sang it.
3: I sang a lot of 80s rock that I didn't understand.
2: I like Billy Squire. His early stuff.
1: Well, you and I like Billy Squire a lot. We actually pretended we were his band one time.
2: Yeah.
1: You might have forgot about that.
2: Yeah.
1: And everybody bought it. Well, I don't know why we came up with that, but it worked.
5: It's well known enough, but obscure enough.
2: Yeah, that's perfect. Why we did it. Yeah.
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1: And that is the question, isn't it? 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So Chattahoochee Baptist Church, Cleveland, Georgia, coming up with Lee Moore on Saturday. I'll be at Cross Point Church of Christ, Florence, Alabama. And then Wingo will be at Southside Baptist Church, Andalusia, Alabama, the home of 107.7. So make a note of that. If you'd like interested in plugging into any of those, just go to themanchurch.com under events, and we will look forward to seeing you, Lord willing, this weekend. Are any of you familiar with the term cataplexy?
2: No, Rick.
1: Cataplexy.
2: Catapult.
1: It is some sort of neurological condition.
2: Oh.
1: Cataplexy.
2: Cataplexy.
1: Never heard.
2: Sounds like flooring.
3: It goes along with, it's almost hand in hand with narcolepsy.
1: Okay.
3: Have y'all heard of narcolepsy?
2: That's when you fall asleep.
1: So is cataplexy, yes. a cat walks in a room and you pass out?
3: Yes.
1: It's
3: triggered by anything. Laughing. Excitement.
4: Like a fainting goat?
3: It's like the fainting goat people.
1: Oh, I love fainting
3: It's like
1: goat.
3: People, but they're fainting goats. And this has, like, music on top of it, so I can't play the audio. But here is tons of people just passing out in the middle of life.
1: Okay, so.
3: There's a big lady eating grapes.
1: Look.
2: Oh, that's it? That.
1: Greg ain't gonna believe
3: Here's a girl
1: him.
3: Doing gymnastics.
1: Down
3: she goes.
2: Greg ain't going to believe a bit of this.
1: That must be with that girl that was singing the national anthem.
4: Oh, Greg! Greg, you missed that guy.
3: That girl's got a toothbrush in her mouth.
1: Okay.
3: Watch it.
1: There ain't nothing exciting about
3: brushing. This girl's doing makeup, and she's out.
1: Bam. No. What, whoa.
2: Time out.
1: What's the difference between that and narcolepsy?
3: I think cataplexy is brought on by...
1: Like
3: happiness and joy and like
1: Greg.
3: Good things.
1: Well, that one right there.
3: Boy, she's got heart issues.
1: Somebody must have brought Laurie
2: Fry. Oh, my goodness. Oh. Okay.
3: Exercising.
1: Out.
2: Can I ask the obvious question?
3: Laughing with his buddy, out.
1: Yes, Greg, you can.
2: We all have cameras set up to get these shots.
1: Greg. So you think people are faking this?
2: Yeah.
1: Of course.
2: So I just happen to have a camera. I just happen to have a camera on you and you fell out.
5: This lady's mid-shoot. Now, see, some of that.
2: Why is she feminine?
5: What is that?
3: Cataplexy, guys.
2: Why would she be feminine?
1: Okay, so Greg's point is nothing's going on exciting enough to be somebody be feminine. Right?
2: Yeah, that's what I'm saying. I'm just sitting there. Why are you filming me? Oh, you did a cataplexy or whatever.
1: If I pass out while you're singing happy birthday to me, okay. Because you would have a camera.
2: That's a great point.
1: Is that what you're saying?
2: Yeah, I'm just saying we're just sitting here. I'm in the bathroom. All of a sudden you got the camera on me.
1: That is interesting. Are these cameras that are... Why would you have a camera, though, looking at the sink?
2: It ain't the flock camera.
1: Oh, boy, don't get that started. Yeah.
5: Well, you know, either it's just so bizarre we're not used to seeing it, but some of it does look kind of fake.
2: It's like a photo opportunity.
3: It looks set up.
2: Why am I filming you eating? And then all of a sudden you go out.
3: But there is a mechanism that's going on here. Strong emotions like laughing, surprise, anger, or excitement. It can be as mild as just like your eyelid drooping a little bit or your head just doing a little bob. Or it can be you're all the way out, full body collapse. It's usually caused by your brain releasing a chemical which controls wakefulness. And it controls REM sleep, REM sleep, whatever you want to call it. And the strong emotions accidentally trigger that which is normally reserved for REM sleep. So it's like you pop right into REM sleep right away.
1: All right, anybody on Text Nation have cataplexy?
2: Or know
3: Let
2: somebody?
3: Us know.
2: Or know somebody.
5: You don't know. You don't want your wife to have it, if you know what I mean.
2: Well, no, they're right. Decent point. What if somebody...
3: Maybe these people know what you mean.
2: That's a good point. It would help me. It says maybe these people know that... They're friends with them. They know they suffer from this, so they sit there waiting.
3: Hey, okay. Yeah, sure.
2: We would do that.
5: Yeah,
2: we would do
1: but
2: that.
1: But there's also a lot trying to jump on the bandwagon.
3: Mm-hmm.
1: I mean, who don't want to pass out uncontrollably?
2: Right.
3: True.
1: But you know why? Because you're sharp.
2: Sure.
5: The one guy that threw the ping pong ball in the cup and then went and just fell.
1: Yeah.
5: Like a tree.
3: Right.
2: The girl gymnastics. What?
1: Greg, you think somebody
2: would
1: just
2: let her be in gymnastics if she's falling?
1: But you think somebody would just go out there and do that on the mat in front of everybody?
2: I do.
1: Okay. Of course.
2: I mean, don't ask that.
1: Okay, Greg. So
5: you're playing the bass during the tour, and I'll be like, And you didn't know you had it.
3: Oh, look, this person, this person is texting in. I do have catacombs. Okay.
2: All right. Oh, here we go.
6: Now somebody said they were at the Kacey Musgrave concert and she passed out. So she was riding in on something.
3: Riding in on something.
2: Somebody said they were. Don't mind them.
5: Never mind.
2: Okay.
5: I ain't gonna say it. Because it's a crystal ball. I mean, a ball. You know what I mean? Is that what they're trying to portray?
3: Disco ball. Not a crystal ball. Disco ball.
6: Yeah. Let me tell you, if that is supposed to be a disco ball,
2: put an S on end of it. Disco ball.
6: Well, what I'm saying is they've never seen one because they don't know. I mean, they clearly don't look like that.
2: No,
6: right. Right.
2: John Travolta never danced under that.
5: That's
2: now, there really are some rumors.
5: Hey, I know it's early, but you can leave if you want.
2: Wait a minute. There have been some allegations. We don't
3: want to
2: hear
3: somebody
2: said.
3: Saturday Night Fever.
2: Somebody said. I don't want to think about Bud somebody. From Urban Cowboy. Greg.
5: Guys. Okay. Seeing stars.
3: Guys, it's just.
6: All right.
3: One's even lower.
5: I got to get a better look. It's almost like it's a crystal bean
2: very
5: bag.
2: Very realistic.
6: All right, show speedy.
3: There you go. Look. There is
5: a.
2: Guys, I mean, there's. That's
5: I don't
2: obvious.
5: Know what else you can call but, that.
2: There's nothing else you can call that.
3: She said, "This is what happens when no one tells me no." That's what she said, and then she proceeded to sing her song "Rhinestoned," which is about smoking doobies.
2: Is it really?
3: It is.
2: How do you know so much?
3: I researched it.
6: Oh, you did. Okay.
5: Well, stop.
3: It could have been like an inverted heart, like an upside down heart or something.
2: Maybe.
6: I don't know.
3: I don't know. It's clear what it is.
2: What if you're in charge of loading and unloading it?
3: Yeah, it's just a trailer going down the road. Yeah. The roadie, 10-foot set.
2: There's a roadie. That's his responsibility.
5: Good night.
2: What are you in charge of? I'm in charge of the lights. I got to make sure it's here every night.
6: Now, I want y'all to know that anytime these tours are being put together, I mean, we've got supposed to have a run-through coming up here. Mm-hmm. Before the first show.
2: Oh, right. That makes sense. Oh,
6: where they were set everything up.
5: Yeah.
6: So somebody had to say, now here's what we're thinking. Now, right here.
2: Yeah. Mm-hmm. People saw it for the first time. And everybody's like, whoa.
6: Wait
2: a minute.
5: But that's not the first time she has set those. I mean, to y'all's point, she has had to go through a run through. Oh, and so she knew what she was sitting in.
2: Oh, yeah.
5: I don't think it's the first time that she saw when she was hanging.
2: Well, it was approved. She's showing right. People, but don't say no to her. It was obviously her idea.
6: Yeah.
3: Yeah. It's just so.
6: Well, I saw them. There
3: you go. I was offended when I saw them on the back of people's trucks.
2: I know. And they're out there.
3: Now they're 10 feet tall and bedazzled.
6: Somewhere
5: hanging to the top like a championship banner.
2: Yeah,
5: I mean, it was absolutely. Just there.
3: And now,
5: when the
3: light reflects off of them onto you, do you feel weird? I would feel weird.
6: I would feel weird.
3: Let me tell you, somewhere,
6: Elton John says, "How did I miss that?"
2: You guys need that for tour, summer? Can I borrow it?
5: Have y'all, that would be kind of cool to ride out on something from the top into the crowd. Not those.
3: Rick's going to do that with these. Here's Rick.
2: Y'all see what we're building for Rick.
5: There comes Big Box.
2: Yeah, Big Box.
6: Oh, me. Me. Somebody goes,
3: don't say that.
6: You know, boy. No,
5: is that Rick coming down?
6: No.
5: Wait a minute.
6: No. So, here we go.
3: Talk about cataplexy.
2: I'd be passing out. I would pass out.
6: So there's no chance it's not what it looks like?
3: No, Rick. It's exactly what it looks like.
2: Yeah.
6: Okay.
2: Right. Like a rhinestone cowboy. Hang up. Getting cards and letters from people I don't even know.
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0: still denying any involvement in the food fight of 1979. Rick Burgess.
1: All right, so it's been a big day. If you've missed any of it, go back and catch it on the Daily Archive today. Plenty for you to enjoy. And we've run through so many stories today. Still a few out there that we haven't hit on. We do have. We're about to leave here on the live show, and we're about to go to another rehearsal for the Are You Ready Tour. 2 weeks from Friday, Greg. 2 weeks from Friday.
2: Is this six? That's not far.
1: Rehearsal number six, maybe.
2: I believe.
1: Mm-hmm. So, that's people are saying since I go by the nickname Big Vox, I could ride in on a tonsil.
3: Oh.
2: Oh, yeah.
1: It's pretty funny. But I take Taste Nation, they're on fire.
3: Or on a tongue.
1: All right.
2: Oh, yeah.
3: Yeah.
1: The Rolling Stones have already done that.
3: Oh, yeah, right. You're right.
1: A couple of things. You know, the first mistake was thinking you can have something. Y'all know this.
2: Yeah. That's right out of the gate.
1: Charger fans, San Diego Chargers, you just lost your $30 million center for the season.
3: Mm.
1: ACL injury during a joint practice. And he's a stud, too.
2: Big money.
1: $30 million starting center.
2: Ooh.
1: Yeah.
2: And aren't the San Diego Chargers now the L.A. Chargers?
1: That's right. I'm sorry. They'll always be San Diego.
2: No,
1: you're
2: too.
1: Right.
2: I default to that as
1: you're
2: well.
1: You're right.
2: They're always, they got Harbaugh.
1: They're always the San Diego Chargers to me.
4: Yeah, I don't like when the city has two teams.
1: I don't either hate it.
2: Especially L.A. York.
1: They don't even support
2: LA,
1: one.
2: Yeah.
1: They don't have
4: New York's always been that way, so I give them a pass. But
1: yeah. And you know what? I kind of liked when the Rams, can't believe I'm saying this, were St. Louis. Because I know they were originally Los Angeles, so I shouldn't say that. Yeah. But because that means I'm not a purist. But when they were when they were good and all that, and they're good, they're supposed to be good again this year.
2: Mm-hmm.
1: Raiders star Ashton, is it Genty? Apparent leg injury during training camp practice too helped off the field. Mm. Star running back.
2: Yikes.
1: Mm. Mm-mm-mm.
2: I saw where the Browns named, is it Deshaun Watson, the starter?
1: How long is that going to last, Greg?
2: Yeah.
4: Well, I mean,
2: if I was Shador, just hang on. He'll be hurt here.
4: Yeah,
2: in
4: if
2: about
4: he can stay
2: week.
4: Healthy, he's obviously a pretty decent quarterback.
2: Yeah.
4: You know,
1: is he might need what they paid
2: he
1: him
2: might need a massage to keep going.
4: Yeah, you got to watch him once.
1: Do you think
3: he'll get a tight muscle in a second?
1: Do you think people are pulling for Shador Sanders to take his place?
4: Yeah, probably.
1: Do you think Deshaun Watson, is the window closed on him? Is this going to be an underperformance?
4: You know, how many years have it been since he's played?
1: It's been a while.
4: Between suspensions and injuries.
1: Mm-hmm. It's been a while.
2: They've been paid a lot of money to just not be doing anything.
1: Adler, I don't know if there's any pictures.
4: A whole lot.
1: But we have two Massachusetts fishermen, 3 hours fighting to reel in what they thought was a shark, only to turned out to be, how about this? One of the largest Atlantic blue marlins ever caught off the East Coast.
2: Huge.
1: 1,260 pounds of marlin. 1,260 pounds.
2: This thing is huge.
4: That's a big one.
1: Look at this. Good night.
3: That looks like a shark.
1: It really does.
3: It looks like it's been fed corn. It looks like a corn-fed shark.
1: Yeah.
3: Wow. It looks thick.
1: Maybe it's pond-raised. Look at that thing.
2: Yeah, he's hanging out the back of the boat.
1: I mean, that thing
2: pull it
1: is
2: up.
1: 3 hours, and they had to do shifts to get it in.
2: That's what I was going to ask if they – I'm sure they had to.
1: Mm. Yeah, I'm sure they
2: – I bet you they're exhausted.
1: Okay, do y'all want to catch a fish that big?

0: 1260.
1: Look at that thing hanging.
2: 3 hours
1: the back.
2: Yanking on it.
3: Hmm.
4: Well, am I me, or is that like my thing? I go out, I fish for hours at a time, all the time, or am I just still just me?
3: I think you're just you.
2: Yeah.
3: And you're on a boat that y'all have chartered, and this thing. I mean, you get him on the line. You got somebody to help you. You got a crew. Do you want that to happen? When it's over, you do, because you want pictures and all that. But I'm just going to tell you something. I've been fishing in the blue water before and, like, got into, like, amberjack that they're, like, trying to pull cars off the bottom of the ocean,
4: mm-hmm.
3: Especially when they get really large. And I remember, I'm not proud to say this, and I can only say it because Dad's going to heaven. I don't know if he can hear me or not. But I remember thinking to myself, I've caught enough of them.
2: I was fixing good. Especially in this.
3: There's another one on, and like there was one time the guy turned around and said, "Oh, we got one on," and nobody moved. We're like, we're good.
2: In this situation, record breaking, all that. Would you rather not get relieved? You probably couldn't pull it off, but go, I got this.
3: Can you get in a 1,260-pound blue marlin without any help? 3 hours? Think how long that is, guys. That's the Odyssey.
1: Yeah, I think it's like a combined no-hitter in baseball when you might have the starter come out and a reliever or two,
2: true.
1: And they all combine the end of the game, no hits.
2: Yeah.
3: Is there a point?
1: Because for 3 hours, that big thing, I don't know how.
3: Is there a point?
1: You can do it by yourself.
3: Is there a point when it's not fun anymore?
1: you're kind of second-guessing yourself.
2: I think there is.
3: You're in a workout that you want to end?
1: Yeah, that lower back.
2: I was excited, and I knew, of course, at the time, they didn't realize it was a marlin anyway. So they were probably thinking, it's a big old shark. I'll let so-and-so have it.
3: But do we agree, though, that we still have in us, though, in us, if it's on, we can't quit.
2: No.
3: And we can't cut it off.
2: Cut it off.
3: We have to. We have to fight until, like, the professional says it's over. We can't be the person says, I'm kind of tired. Cut it off.
2: No, that was fun. I enjoyed it.
3: You can't be that person.
1: Well, let me ask you a question. Dumb question alert here, and I apologize.
3: That's fine. Go right ahead.
1: I know tuna.
3: You ask your dumb question.
1: I know tuna's big business and all this.
2: And they're worth it.
1: Bringing in something that large, is there a payout? Like, I'm just saying because that's also another.
2: I think they have these. I know these tournaments.
3: If it's a tournament, yeah.
2: But I don't know.
3: I don't think it's a tournament. And we don't eat marlin, right? Don't we mount them?
4: Is it too much mercury or something in it?
3: Yeah, I want to go back to this.
2: I don't know a lot about those.
3: But no, here's I don't either. I don't know near as much as I need to. Let me throw this at you. I think that we're also no longer mounting the actual fish.
2: That's right. Don't they just make a replica of it?
3: Like a piece of art or something?
2: I think so.
3: And you go, look, that's that marlin I caught, but it's really not.
4: Yeah, they
3: do that with bass and everything now, don't they?
4: Yeah, it's like a
3: cast.
4: Are
3: we okay with that?
4: It's like a cast, and they like airbrush it, spray paint it, make it look like the one you caught.
3: Huh? Are we okay with that?
4: I couldn't believe that. I saw it on How It's Made. I was like, my life is shattered.
2: Yeah, saying.
3: I mean, I know the deer head has a mold under it, but it's the actual cape.
4: It is.
3: Yeah. I mean,
4: actual fur.
3: Yeah, and the antlers are actual.
4: Yes.
3: Yeah. How are you on somebody on like mounting deer? Something we do know a little more about. You shot it. It could have been a mainframe 10, but one's broke off, and the guy says, "I can fix that for you."
2: I know.
3: Do you leave it broke off? Because that's the deer you shot. It was broke off.
2: Yeah.
3: Right?
2: I think I leave it broke off.
3: Do we fix it and make it a mainframe 10?
4: No, I think you leave it as it is.
3: Okay.
4: Yeah. Yeah.
3: Anybody got a problem with fixing it? Speedy, you're silent here.
1: And how was it broke?
3: It just failed?
1: It
3: no,
1: broke
3: that's
1: broke
3: the way
1: it was. You saw it. Broke. Did you shoot it with it broke?
4: Yes, it was broke before you saw it.
1: If I shoot it with it broke, I keep it broke.
4: Yes.
1: If I shoot it and tracking it or it fail and then it broke, then I fix it.
3: Mm-hmm. Okay.
2: Mm-hmm. I can live with that.
3: I can live with that.
2: Because somebody said we need a mount of Mr. Chin.
4: Mr. Chin's still alive.
2: He's not alive.
1: Look at me in my eyes when you say that.
4: He is.
1: Say it again.
4: The same one that was in this studio is still in my daughter's room. I fed it last night.
3: Okay.
2: Calm down.
4: We looked at it.
3: Calm down. Don't get upset.
1: How is he? Has he come up like
4: he's
1: this?
4: He's great. Living his best life.
3: Oh, Speedy.
2: He loves swimming upside down for some reason.
3: Everybody stop the presses.
1: What?
3: In North Carolina, there was a tournament. Somebody caught a 920-pound marlin, and they got $6.5 million this year.
2: Wow. I think I'm going to rephrase that about me giving up.
4: Mm-hmm. Oh.
3: So,
1: wow.
3: There you go.
4: And look, this is it mounted right here. It's crazy looking.
3: Okay.
2: That is a big wow. Fish. Okay.
3: All you right. don't get it. It looks so real.
4: And Casey Musgraves is sitting on it.
3: Right. Wow. All right.
2: By the way, I disagree. Somebody says if I have a game camera picture of the deer and knew it looking without the break and then it breaks it, I fix it.
3: No.
2: What are you talking about?
4: It's broken. It's cool. It's kind of cool that it's broken.
2: Thanks for being with us. If you missed part of the show today, go grab it on the archives. We'll have updates for you tomorrow.
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6: 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The pop culture that defined who we are. And at the heart of it all was Martha Quinn. 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

0: I'm News 19 meteorologist Ben Smith. A good-looking forecast for this afternoon. Pleasant temperatures for late August. Highs reach the mid to upper 80s under a mostly sunny sky. Overnight lows tonight will be in the mid-60s. A warmer afternoon under a sunny sky on Tuesday with highs around 90. There will be a greater chance of rain, possible thunderstorms on Wednesday with highs in the upper 80s and low 90s. I'm News 19 meteorologist Ben Smith with your Weather Authority forecast.
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1: 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Can you please play the song Take On Me by AHA? Thank you.
0: 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And Marty, I gotta tell you, I am sitting here surrounded by a bunch of records. 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I hope you're having an awesome Monday. For Marty, here's AHA.

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My name is Martha Quinn. Everybody loves AC/DC. They've got a show coming up.

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She introduced the world to the soundtrack of a generation, and she's still hitting play. 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
1: To start our afternoon together, we're getting a double dose of awesome in Paul's Mixtape. Paul in Texas found a way to celebrate not only 80s music, but 80s teen movies. That's where we're getting the next three songs. This song is from the movie Pretty in Pink, where Molly Ringwald, a.k.a. Andy, had to decide between Ducky, played by John Cryer, and Blaine, famously played by Andrew McCarthy. Blaine got the girl. This is If You Leave by Orchestral Maneuvers in the Dark.

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Happy Monday. One by one, schools are going back. Some kids in Cleveland are heading back in today. My name is Martha Quinn. Here's Pat Benatar. Anytime.

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Gorgeous Show, 100.3 The River. Sar Manik, not this Monday, not with these classic hits. If you're feeling some Monday blahs, turn it up. My name is Martha Quinn. Club Nouveau is on the way. UB40 is on the way.

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Huntsville's greatest hits, 100.3 The River. Do you feel like you're on some kind of cosmic slip and slide? I'm Martha Quinn with REO Straight Ahead. 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
1: 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The moments. The pop culture that defined who we are. And at the heart of it all was Martha Quinn. 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

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What is it like to see Billy Idol perform? 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

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I'm Dan McLean. Hope you're having a great Monday. I know you had to go back to work after a nice weekend, but guess what? 2 weeks from today, we've got a 3-day weekend. Labor Day, September

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We're going to shake you the entire weekend of February the 18th and 19th out in Las Vegas. 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

100.3 The River, Huntsville's greatest hits. So we found out on Saturday that Keelan Russell is the big shot in Alabama football. He won the starting quarterback position over Austin Mack on Saturday. So congratulations out to Keelan, and I hope this turns out to be a great season. There's a lot of naysayers out there, but we've got our fingers crossed. We're going to talk high school football coming up in just a few minutes. And the Columbia Eagles. Wow. Don't go away.

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0: 100.3, The River, Huntsville's greatest hits of Dan McLean. Just a little lesson here for all of you young people out there. Never give up. Never, ever just say, it's not worth it. Because did you see the Columbia Eagles won their football game over the weekend here at Milton Frank Stadium? And it's the first time that the Eagles have won a high school football game in 3,963 days. That is a 101-game losing streak broken 11 years. Can you imagine how many people graduated from Columbia and never saw a victory with their football team? Well, they've got a new coach in there. They've got a bunch of players that are excited about the season, and they won 41-14 over Greensboro. And the Eagles started down 14-0 in the first quarter, too. So they made a massive comeback and won their first game. Tommy Battle, the mayor of Huntsville, was there. He was excited. Everybody's excited. I bet you they're going to be packed for their next game coming up.
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I love rock and roll, too, and I also love Rock the South, coming to Decatur in October, and you could win a VIP weekend pass for you and three others, two hotel rooms for the weekend, $100 in gas, $250 merchandise credit. 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

Michael Jackson on the river. You know, the Black Jacket Symphony is coming back to Huntsville in January. They're going to be doing Michael Jackson's Thriller. That ought to be incredible. January the 30th, you can buy your tickets now or go win some at 1003theriver.com. That'd be even better, wouldn't it? Here's Genesis. Just as I thought.

0: This song is running on the original factory batteries, so we'll probably need to swap in a new pair of AA's in a song or two. Just FYI.
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That's the Steve Miller Band, Jet Airliner, 100.3 The River, Huntsville's greatest hit. So if you're in a dating situation, do you know what is standard practice before the third date? No, not that. It's something completely different. I'll tell you what it is in 8 minutes. Don't go anywhere. Straighten up, okay?

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0: Chicago, you're the inspiration. 100.3 The River, Huntsville's greatest hits. So, speaking of relationships here, I was just reading here, what is a deal breaker in a relationship? And that is checking credit scores before a third date. That's no longer a joke. That is something that actually people are doing these days. Standard practice, as a matter of fact, checking out the other one's credit report. I mean, can you imagine that? I guess, you know, if you're younger, a lot younger than me, you could probably imagine it pretty easily. You've probably done it before, but I never had a chance to do anything like that. You know, when my wife and I first started dating, you know, I was in love. I was paying for everything when we went out on a date. I didn't have any money, not really. I didn't think about checking her credit scores. I wish I had because they were excellent. You know, she made more money. She probably was making twice as much money as me at that point in time. In the first 6 months we were dating, I was paying for everything. And finally, I found out how much money she was making. And I said, well, why am I paying for everything? And got real quiet all of a sudden. So, man, I wish I could have checked her out first.
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Press it. Talk to me. Tell me what's going on. Here is Blondie now on The River.

It's Phil Collins and Take Me Home, 100.3 The River. We're Huntsville's greatest hits. Thanks for joining me. I'm Dan McLean. Thriller from Michael Jackson, the Black Jacket Symphony, coming up in January next year. 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

0: Nothing but a good time. 100.3 The River, Huntsville's greatest hits. Having a fantastic time over the weekend with Columbia Eagles. The high school football game between them and Greensboro came down to a Columbia Eagles victory, 41-14. And the big news about that is if you've been following Columbia for a while now, for like the last 11 years, they hadn't won a game. It was the longest losing streak in high school football history, 3,963 days, 101 game losing streak, and they broke it over the weekend. And the mayor was there, Tommy Battle. He was beside himself. The new coach was beside himself. The fans were all beside themselves. And as I said earlier today, I said, could you imagine having graduated from Columbia and gone for 11 years? How many people have graduated without seeing a victory? And then suddenly you get one? That's amazing. But the team is really working hard. They're excited. Looking forward to the next victory. Let's keep the winning streak going.
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0: 100.3 The River, Huntsville's greatest hit. So Coleman's Chris Kindle Market is getting some great accolades. They have earned one of the 25 spots in Hallmark's Merriest Christmas Town contest. And this is really cool because they get to call themselves a Hallmark Christmas Town with the Chris Kindle Market, as they should be. It is one of the coolest things in the world. So anyway, they're in the top 25, and this is where you come in, fan voting. If they get voted the number one merriest Christmas town in the contest, then they're going to be available for a Hallmark Christmas movie. They're going to bring the movie's crew to town. And who knows, they might be looking for some extras. And, you know, you might have to smile and say, geez, and look at me, I'm in a Hallmark Christmas movie. Wouldn't that be cool? But anyway, the first thing you got to do is to vote. You've got up until September the 4th to enter every single day, once a day, merriestchristmastowncontest.hallmarkchannel.com is where you should go to do that. 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